0: That she's awake and speaking, ABC's Faith Abube reports.
1: Her lawyer saying in part in a statement that against all odds, Krista Pike is conscious, speaking, and continues to receive critical medical care. Despite the severe damage she endured to her arms, she's still handcuffed and shackled to the bed. Adding they are grateful to the first responders and medical team who, quote, treated Krista like a human and provided exceptional care to her.
0: President Trump said he has a call scheduled with Russia's president to discuss a potential outbreak of the plague in Siberia.
2: So far, we're in very deep discussions. We'll be able to report about it probably tomorrow.
0: Moscow has said very little publicly since the death of a lab worker at an anti-plague research facility. ABC News has obtained video of Cornell police interviewing witnesses during their investigation into an alleged gang rape on campus. ABC's Aaron Katursky.
3: Videos obtained by ABC News show one woman telling the investigators she heard the fraternity Chi Phi held a meeting to get all the brothers on the same page about what happened that night. The witness claims she was told this was a consensual orgy, but don't spread it because it would be bad for our image. In separate interviews, the brothers told police they heard the encounter with Jane Doe was consensual.
0: The Gulf Coast bracing for what's expected to become the first hurricane this year to hit the U.S. mainland, ABC's Ginger Z.
4: Keep an eye from Louisiana through coastal Mississippi, Alabama, and the Florida Panhandle really carefully. Friday night into Saturday looks like landfall of what will likely be our first hurricane of the season. There's a lot of fuel at the surface, above average temperatures in the Gulf because it's been undisturbed. There's a little bit fighting it at the top end in the atmosphere, but either way, I would anticipate more than a half foot of rain, surge, tornadoes, all the regular threats going into the weekend.
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0: A 66-year-old man and a 39-year-old have been charged with abuse of at least 14 surrogate-born children in Arcadia, California. L.A. County Sheriff Robert Luna says the investigation started when the mother took one of their younger children to a hospital with a head injury.
7: At the center of this investigation are children who, based on the evidence that has been uncovered, were subjected to horrific abuse. Protecting children is one of our most important responsibilities.
0: Poor growing conditions in West Africa, extreme drought in Thailand, and tariffs here at home have all come together to raise the cost of Halloween. ABC's Jim Ryan says consumers are caught in a candy crush.
8: According to the National Retail Federation, candy accounts for the largest chunk of Halloween expenses, ahead of costumes and decorations, with prices rising at triple the rate of inflation since 2020. Despite that, about three-quarters of Americans plan to dress up, toss some fake spiderwebs around the house, or at least leave the porch light on October 31st.
0: UK police say they've arrested a seventh person in connection with suspected Iranian plans for a drone attack on a UK airbase. The investigation prompted the U.S. military to pull all of its bombers from the country. British authorities say six other men who were arrested earlier have been released on bail with conditions on their movement. President Trump says the U.S. withdrew all its heavy bombers from that base due to an Iran-backed threat. Dave Packer, ABC News.
9: Turns out, rival fans can agree on something. 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And here's why it matters. 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
10: That was ABC News at the top of the hour here on KBOW. Let's take a quick look again at our local weather conditions. All right, if I can get this thing open.

it's still pretty toasty out there. 69 degrees and sunny with a 5 mile per hour wind in the mining city. And we'll have a more updated forecast in a few moments here on KBOW. But just to remind everyone, some of the areas around us are also still in the 70s or upper 60s. Whitehall's at 76, Dillon's coming in at 74, Helena's at 76 still, and Anaconda's also at 70 right now. 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

0: Me too. Well, a little bit of rock and roll, a little bit of country. You know, I don't know who said that. Oh, that's right. Donnie and Marie. I think that's what I was raised on in the 70s, late 70s, whatever. All sorts of TV variety shows like that. Sonny and Cher, Donnie and Marie. There you go. Now I've aged myself accordingly. Right on air. KBOW has it all, sees it all, hears it all.
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0: It is now time for a KBOW weather update with staff meteorologist Jeff Womack. 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
1: Well, finishing up here about 4 degrees away from the record high today of 79 set back in 1933. Plenty warm still to go around Wednesday, Thursday, and Friday. Friday, we're going to have to watch the fire danger as those winds pick up ahead of a sharp turn in temperatures. It is going to be coming in by the weekend, and still wondering what this low is going to do. Is there going to be enough moisture for it to really work for? Kind of moderate right now. The snow level, well, to the northwest will be down around 2,000 feet. Now, here around Homestake Pass, we'll have a little bit of accumulation. It's looking like Saturday night into Sunday morning time frame, but a little bit trying to hang in there for Monday morning as well. Now, if this was further along in the season or, say, at the end of last season, hardly be noticeable, but the first one of the season, well, can get your attention a little bit at pass level. So most of the moisture up at pass level, capable of producing just a little bit of accumulation, and then south of I-90 is how that's looking to play out. But again, unseasonable heat is going to be staying with us as temperatures are good. 15 to 20 degrees above average Wednesday, Thursday, and Friday is how that's looking to play out. Now, another thing looking ahead after we get a little bit of rain and snow this weekend is it's going to continue to be cool as we get into the start of next week now with temperatures about 10 to 15 degrees below normal for a change. So warm between now and then, so get out and enjoy it. We'll take a look at the full forecast, and that is coming your way next.
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1: Anaconda, clear skies tonight, 38 overnight, and then we should make it back up to the mid-70s once again. Thursday, sunshine, 76 also in the mix, but winds pick up and clouds increase as we head into Friday, ahead of the change. Partly cloudy on Saturday, continued windy, noticeably cooler, will be right around 60, and then Saturday night into Sunday. That's where you get a chance for rain-snow combo, but by the afternoon, temperatures bounce back to the 40s. Now, a couple of showers capable of mixing a little bit of snow on Monday now, and then Monday highs also only in the upper 40s. Deer Lodge right at the freezing mark, so take the plants in tonight now. 75 for our high temperature on Wednesday, and then mid-70s Thursday, upper 70s on Friday, but a windy ride to get there, so increased fire danger. And then for a Saturday now, you got a chance of some showers coming in late, and then that snow level drops down to about 4,000 feet overnight. A little bit of snow accumulation going into Sunday. Sunday's highs in the low 40s. Now, as we get into a Monday, things clear out. We'll start things out in the 20s and temperatures only bounce back to the upper 40s. And then for Whitehall, 43 tonight, near 80 again on Wednesday, 77 and sunshine for Thursday, and then upper 70s Friday. Now, increasing clouds on Saturday, some rain late, and then rain mixing with snow going into Sunday, mostly south of town. And then for Columbus Day, still cooler with a high of 50 under a mostly cloudy sky. Here in Butte tonight, 36 in the mix. Not going to rule out some patchy frost a couple of places. Our normal high, 59, will be above that Wednesday, Thursday, and Friday as we go back into the mid-70s. Winds pick up on Friday, though, so there could be some fire weather watches and also red flag warnings. We'll be watching for that late on Friday. Now, we get into Saturday, clouds pour in, winds pick up, a little bit of rain, and then that snow level drops down, especially around pass level now as we get into Sunday morning. Now, Sunday's highs only in the 40s, continued cloudy. We'll clear out a little bit. Going into Monday, we'll be in the 20s again, and then partly cloudy by Monday afternoon and a high right around 46. I'm meteorologist Jeff Womack. That's the KBOW Copper 94 weather.
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0: Good evening. With the information you need at 6:30, I'm Catherine Manns. The news this hour is being brought to you as a service of Welker Chiropractic. A Montana child who had not been vaccinated against HIV contracted the bacterial infection and died last month from complications, according to an announcement from the state's Department of Public Health and Human Services. The Montana Standard reports that Haemophilus influenza type B, commonly called HIB, was once the leading cause of bacterial meningitis amongst children, but its prevalence plummeted once a vaccine came to market almost 40 years ago. The Centers for Disease Control and Prevention recommends HIV vaccinations for all children younger than 5 years old. In a statement today, DPHHS State Medical Officer Doug Harrington stated, "This tragedy is a reminder that these diseases still exist and can have devastating consequences. I encourage Montana to consult with Montanans to consult with their medical provider to keep their child up to date on all recommended vaccines, including the HIV one." Health officials did not release any additional information about the patient or their place of residence. DPHHS said in that press release that since 2012, four pediatric patients have died from varying strains of the H influenza bacteria, although none of those deaths were caused by the type B strain, the only type for which immunization is available. A surge in vaccine skepticism, at least partially driven by the Trump administration's Make America Healthy Again movement, has led to declining immunization rates nationwide. In its release, DPHHS reminded Montanans that the recommended vaccines are available free to children who are Medicaid eligible, uninsured, or underinsured. They're also available to all American Indian or Alaskan Native children. In other news, what began as one Montana State University student unexpectedly losing his housing has grown into multiple similar accounts from Stadium View apartment residents who say their individual bedrooms were declared structurally unsafe and their leases terminated with only days to leave. NBC Montana reports that the city of Bozeman now confirms structural engineers working with Stadium View identified several individual sleeping units with unsafe structural conditions. The city says it's reviewing the engineering assessments and agreed those rooms should be unoccupied. The chief building official of the city under his authority to enforce the international existing building codes has deemed the affected individual units unsafe. This was stated through a communications and engagement director to Tommy Clark today, who also added, "We empathize with our residents who have been displaced due to conditions of the property. However, safety is our top priority." The Livingston Food Resource Center sits on the corner of Lewis and 2nd Street. Since late September, that section of 2nd Street has been closed for the filming of a movie. KPAX reports that Resource Center Executive Director Kaya Patton Susselman says all that activity has turned into a reduction in the number of people the center is serving. She added, "We've seen a 17% decrease in visits in the last few weeks." Patton Susselman says the Resource Center provides an essential service to the community, stating, "We serve 1 in 8 people in Park County." She says Tuesdays and Thursday afternoons are crucial times for as many as 125 people who come to the center to pick up food each week. Film workers open the access to the Food Resource Center on 2nd Street at about 1 p.m. this afternoon. Patton Susselman says her efforts now will be to try to inform regular Resource Center users that the facility is once again accessible like it was before the movie started filming. The Livingston Food Resource Center opens for shopping Tuesdays and Thursdays from 1 to 5. KBOW News Time is now 6:33.
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0: The Department of Veterans Affairs has awarded over $390,000 in grants to three organizations in the Treasure State that provide adaptive sports programs. NBC Montana reports that officials say this funding is part of $16 million in grants awarded to 91 organizations nationwide to advance sports programs for veterans and active duty service members. Through these grants, we're strengthening access to adaptive sports programs that make a meaningful difference in the lives of Montana veterans, said Kim Adkins, Montana VA Executive Director, adding, "The support expands opportunities for veterans with disabilities to stay active, build confidence, and connect with others through recreation and competition." Lovely. All right. Another quick look at our weather. 68 degrees and still sunny out there with a 6 mile per hour wind in the mining city. With the information you need at 6:35, I'm Catherine Manns. The news this hour has been brought to you as a service of Welker Chiropractic. You're now up to date on Butte's hometown station, KBOW. Kelsey Ballerini up next with Love Me Like You Mean It,

0: What he'll never be, Dylan Scott, here on KBOW. We'll have some more music after these messages.
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1: From ABC News, I'm Dave Packer. President Trump back at the White House after speaking to supporters in Maryland. Trump has been traveling around the country trying to rally Republican voters.

0: scheduled with Russian President Putin to discuss a potential outbreak of the plague in Siberia.
1: Several hospitals in Irkutsk have imposed quarantines, and a patient who is in one of those hospitals has shared a screening form with us that says it is a checklist for symptoms of plague. Now, Russian officials say no other infections have been detected.
0: ABC's Patrick Rivel. French police say almost 500 people were arrested and 43 officers were injured today as mass protests escalate over education funding. Protesters blocking streets, waving flags, setting fires. ABC's Lama Hassan.
2: We knew this was going to be the big day of action. A massive protest was organized by the student union. You know, they estimate some 450,000 protesters turned out across France. The Interior Ministry is trying to play this down. They said that around 260,000 people were on the streets.
0: Governor Ron DeSantis declaring a state of emergency for 25 Florida counties in preparation for Tropical Depression 9, which is expected to strengthen in the coming days. The current forecast indicates a tropical storm or hurricane could make landfall somewhere along the central Gulf Coast later this week. 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
3: These statements have not been evaluated by the FDA. This product is not intended to diagnose, treat, cure, or prevent any disease.
0: FBI says California real estate agent Wenyang Zhang is under arrest, accused of spying for China. ABC News Chief Justice Correspondent Pierre Thomas.
7: An FBI complaint alleges Zhang took photographs and videos of the Taiwanese president's son's family, his cars, and license plates, and sent them to her contact in China before quickly deleting them. At one point, she allegedly wrote to her handler, "Saw him, young male. It's that young one." But what Zhang apparently didn't know is that the FBI had her under surveillance.
0: Nearly 17 years after a mass shooting at one of the U.S. Army's largest installations, the man responsible is still sitting on the military's death row. ABC's Jim Ryan says Defense Secretary Pete Hegseth intends to change that.
8: Hegseth has recommended and President Trump has approved the execution by firing squad of Nidal Hassan. On November 5th, 2009, the U.S.-born Army psychiatrist walked into a processing center at Fort Hood, shouted Allahu Akbar, and opened fire. 13 soldiers, one of whom was pregnant, were killed. If he is put to death, Hassan's would be the first U.S. military execution since 1961.
0: The state of New York has declared a measles emergency. Governor Kathy Hochul says the number of cases increased to 108, with most of the cases in rural counties in the Finger Lakes region. Measles cases have been on the rise nationally. Nearly 3,900 cases have been reported, with the U.S. experiencing its worst year for measles since 1991. Dave Packer, ABC News.
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10: That was ABC News at the top of the hour here on KBOW. Oh, it's getting dark already. Goodness, goodness. It is currently 65 degrees and clear outside with a 5-mile-per-hour wind. We are expecting this evening mostly clear skies with a low around 33 and more sunshine tomorrow with a high near 75 and clear Wednesday night with a low around 28. So it is starting to get a little chilly there. Autumn is making its way, but in the daytime, embrace that glorious sunshine. Why not? 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

0: like Jordan Davis's simple storytelling. Next thing you know, that was on KBOW, and we will have some more music after these messages, including some Dolly Parton, Lainey Wilson, Stella Lefty.
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1: Good evening. With the information you need at 7:30, I'm Catherine Manns. The news this hour is being brought to you as a service of Hoyle Jewelry. A Montana child who has not been vaccinated against HIV contracted the bacterial infection and died last month from complications, according to an announcement from the state's Department of Public Health and Human Services. The Montana Standard reports that Haemophilus influenza type B, commonly known as HIV, was once the leading cause of bacterial meningitis amongst children, but its prevalence plummeted once a vaccine came to market almost 40 years ago. The Center for Disease Control and Prevention recommends HIV vaccination for all children younger than 5 years old. DPHHS State Medical Officer Doug Harrington said in a statement, "This tragedy is a reminder that these diseases still exist and can have devastating consequences. I encourage Montana to consult with their medical providers to keep their children up to date on all recommended vaccines, including the HIV vaccine." A surge in vaccine skepticism, at least partially driven by the Trump administration's Make America Healthy Again movement, has led to declining immunization rates nationwide. In its release, DPHHS reminded Montanans that the recommended vaccines are available for free to children who are Medicaid eligible, uninsured or underinsured, and they're also available to all American Indian or Alaska Native children. In other news, the Montana Department of Justice is providing an update on the state's fight against illegal drugs, including drug seizures and overdose trends for quarter two of this year. KXLH reports that Montana drug task forces have already seized hundreds of pounds of illegal drugs this year. Montana Attorney General Austin Knutson said, "It's here, and this is not just a big city problem." The fentanyl numbers stand out. Data shows about 144 fentanyl dosage units seized so far this year, along with around 10 pounds of the drug. That's down from the totals reported in recent full years. In 2024, we were at an absolute high watermark for fentanyl seizures in Montana. Fentanyl was out of control, Knutson said. We saw a 70% drop in fentanyl seizures between 24 and 25, so that is good news. Those numbers are holding steady. The state stresses these figures come from six Montana task forces, including DOJ Narcotics Bureau agents and Montana Highway Patrol criminal interdiction teams. They're not a statewide total of every drug seized by every law enforcement agency, but officials say they help identify broader trends. The Livingston Food Resource Center sits on the corner of Lewis and 2nd Street. Since late September, that section of 2nd Street has been closed for the filming of a movie. KPAX reports that Resource Center Executive Director Kaya Patton-Susselman said that all activity has turned into a reduction in the number of people the center is serving. "We've seen a 17% decrease in visits in the last few weeks," she stated. Patton-Susselman says the Resource Center provides an essential service to the community. Film workers opened the access to the Food Resource Center from 2nd Street around 1 p.m. this afternoon, and it will likely be able to bring access to food and facility for individuals that need it in the coming days. KBOW News Time is now 7:34.

Happening later this week in Butte, a local shelter director will be testing his endurance in an effort to help raise awareness and bring in donations. Starting at 1 p.m. on Thursday, Butte Rescue Mission Executive Director Brayton Erickson will sit on a bench outside the Salvation Army on Harrison Avenue for 24 hours. NBC Montana reports that it's part of a nationwide effort event called Conversation on a Bench, with Erickson looking to strike up dialogue with passersby about homelessness, addiction, and mental health. Erickson stated, "I hope it inspires people to get involved, to volunteer, to have conversations about how we solve this and how we work together. Everyone's welcome to talk with Erickson, and he hopes the small conversations can make a big difference." The event, which will be live streamed, comes just days before the first winter storm of the year is expected to arrive, so Erickson is also asking folks to drop off warm clothing and food that will be provided to those that need it. The rescue mission is at capacity for overnight guests, but they have space for sheltering during adverse weather at their new Center of Hope. It is 61 degrees and clear in the mining city right now. With the information you need at 7:35, I'm Catherine Manns. The news this hour has been brought to you as a service of Hoyle Jewelry. You're now up to date on Butte's hometown station, KBOW. Alan Jackson starts off our next music block with Who's Cheating Who?

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1: From ABC News, I'm Dave Packer. For the first time since her botched execution nearly a week ago in Tennessee, attorneys for convicted murderer Krista Pike say she's finally awake and speaking.
2: She survived two doses of pentobarbital meant to kill her last week after Tennessee officials used at least seven needles to try and gain access to her veins to put her to death.
1: ABC's Faith Abube. Pike was sentenced to death three decades ago for torturing and then killing another teenager in a jealous rage. In California, a couple has been arrested on child abuse charges following an investigation into a surrogacy scheme, which allegedly involved at least 21 children. ABC's Kayna Whitworth.
3: A criminal complaint alleging 38-year-old Sylvia Zhang and 65-year-old Guo Jun Xuan lied to recruit prospective

0: that he feels that the French government is still not listening to them. Protesters at times clashing with the police. These protests have been going on for more than a week now as young people continue to call for more resources, more teachers, more materials, more funding for their high schools.
1: Nearly 17 years after a mass shooting at one of the U.S. Army's largest installations, a date has been set for the execution of the man responsible. Defense Secretary Pete Hegseth has recommended President Trump has approved the execution by firing squad of Nedal Hassan. The Army says the execution will take place December 3rd at Fort Hood. You're listening to ABC News.
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1: Authorities say they've arrested 30-year-old James Cody Bryant of Bellingham, Washington for assisting the February school shooting that killed six at a secondary school in British Columbia. FBI Special Agent in charge of the Seattle Field Office, W. Mike Harrington.
6: In addition to providing money, technical advice, and particular items to be used in the shooting, Bryant agreed to record a live stream feed of the attack and broadcast it in a way that would maximize notoriety for the shooter.
1: More from ABC's Chuck Sievertson.
7: The FBI says James Bryant, 30 years old, from Bellingham, Washington, is accused by investigators of assisting the shooter.
6: In addition to providing money, technical advice, and particular items to be used in the shooting, Bryant agreed to record a live stream feed of the attack and broadcast it in a way that would maximize notoriety for the shooter.
7: The February shooting killed five children and one adult at a secondary school in British Columbia. If convicted, Bryant could get life in prison.
1: The Arizona Supreme Court says personal information for more than a million people has been stolen in a cyber attack on its computers. Officials say hackers got away with records on unpaid court fees, fines, and traffic and criminal violations for 1.3 million people going back 30 years. The court say they believe the hack started when a court employee clicked a malicious link in an email. On Wall Street, tech stocks pushed the S&P 500 to a record high, closing up 44 points today. Dave Packer, ABC News.
8: 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The most popular car color is white. About 30% of vehicles have bumper stickers. Only 1% are actually funny. Most drivers choose Rain-X wiper blades, the number one wiper blades in America. 0% of drivers listen to this station for the ads. So we'll just tell you one more time that Rain-X is the number one brand of wiper blades, and we'll be done. We're done.
9: That was ABC News at the top of the hour here on KBOW. Let us take another look at our weather and see what we got coming our way. 59 degrees tonight, clear, feels like 54 because, well, it's dark out there. 4 mile per hour wind going on. Supposed to be clear overnight with a low around 33 and more sunshine tomorrow with unseasonably high weather of 75. That's what's going to be the biggest shock when we have some snow and rain coming later on, you know, this weekend, is just the fact that we're all running around in t-shirts and sandals, not expecting things to drop at any moment. But there you go. I guess we need the weather, we need the rain, we need the moisture. And honestly, having lived in very hot areas of the world and this country for a large portion of my adult life, I actually like the weather. I like my winter wardrobe, so it's okay. I like long, cozy, as they say in England, jumpers or sweaters in this country. I like that. So there you go. That's just me. For those of you that don't and are wishing for, you know, warmer weather already, I don't know. There's like a whole southern part of our country that's quite toasty.

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But anyhow, how do I know that? Because I see a lot of people. I kind of live in an area where people come and go, and travelers are either heading north when it's super hot down south, or they're heading south when it's super cold up there. So right now, Cody Johnson says, "Give me my horse back," on KBOW.

ranch hand in a pinch, man. 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A cast iron skillet

0: lefty with Boston. That's a girl from New York, like me. What am I, tribe? And my goodness, she really has kind of exploded onto the stage all of a sudden. And I'm kind of digging her vibe. I like her music. I do. I want to see what else the world of country and music, where else it takes her. Be very interesting to watch this one and see who else she might collaborate with in the future. I see, you know, she's like 20-something. I see great things coming for Miss Stella Lefty in the world of country or any kind of music for that matter. Crossover, indeed. All right, some more music after these messages on KBOW.
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1: Good evening. With the information you need at 8:30, I'm Catherine Manns. The news this hour is being brought to you as a service of Welker Chiropractic. A courtroom can be an intimidating place for anyone, but imagine entering the court setting as a child. For the first time, district court judges in Butte have invited court-appointed special advocates with CASA of Butte Silver Bow to help children navigate their cases. KBZK reports that CASA stands for Court-Appointed Special Advocate. Volunteer advocates act as an additional set of eyes and ears for a child moving through the court system. Katie Neske, the new executive director of Butte's CASA program, states Butte Silver Bow County has the second highest rate of kids in the foster care system in the entire state, and Montana itself has the second highest rate of kids in foster systems in the entire country, and so the need is absolutely here. Neske says the new CASA program's goal is to help every Butte child in foster care have one consistent adult focused only on them, and that they reach a safe, permanent home as quickly as possible. With nearly 200 local children in care each year, that need is real. Suicide Prevention Month may have ended, but members of the American Legion say the work of preventing veteran suicide continues every day of the year. KXLH reports that veterans from across Montana gathered at the Fort Harrison VA in Helena last week to learn how to conduct, quote-unquote, buddy checks, simple but intentional conversations designed to reconnect with fellow veterans, identify signs of struggle, and offer support before a crisis develops. The training is part of the American Legion's National Be the One campaign, a suicide prevention initiative launched in 2019 to encourage veterans to look out for one another and intervene when someone may be experiencing challenges. American Legion posts across the nation are encouraged to conduct at least one buddy check each year, though many perform them on a monthly basis. In Helena, volunteers work through a contact list of roughly 150 veterans from the local post, reaching out to ensure those individuals know someone is checking in on them. The Montana Department of Justice is providing an update on the state's fight against illegal drugs, including drug seizures and overdose trends for quarter two of this year. KXLH reports that Montana drug task forces have already seized hundreds of pounds of illegal drugs this year. It's here. It's not just a big city problem, Montana Attorney General Austin Knutson said. The fentanyl numbers, for example, stand out. Data shows about 144 fentanyl dosage units seized so far this year, along with around 10 pounds of the drug. That's down from the totals reported in recent full years. In 2024, we were at an absolute high watermark for fentanyl seizures in Montana. Fentanyl was out of control, Knutson said. He added, we saw a 70% drop in fentanyl seizures between 24 and 25, so that is good news. Those numbers are holding steady. The state stresses these figures come from six Montana task forces, including DOG Narcotics Bureau agents and Montana Highway Patrol criminal interdiction teams. They are not a statewide total of every drug seized by every law enforcement agency, but rather, officials say they help identify broader trends. KBOW News Time is now 8:33.
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1: Happening later this week in Butte, a local shelter director will be testing his endurance in an effort to help raise awareness and bring in donations. Starting at 1 p.m. on Thursday, Butte Rescue Mission Executive Director Brayton Erickson will sit on a bench outside the Salvation Army on Harrison Avenue for 24 hours. NBC Montana reports that it's part of a nationwide event called Conversation on a Bench, with Erickson looking to strike up dialogue with passersby about homelessness, addiction, and mental health. Erickson states, I hope it inspires people to get involved, to volunteer, to have conversations about how we solve this and how we work together. Everyone is welcome to talk with Erickson, and he hopes the small conversations can make a big difference. The event, which will be live streamed, does come just days before a first winter storm is predicted, so Erickson's asking people to drop off warm clothing and food that will be provided to those that need it. The rescue mission's at capacity for overnight guests at the moment, but they do have space for sheltering during adverse weather conditions at their new Center of Hope. It is currently 57 degrees and clear in the mining city with a 2-mile-per-hour wind. With the information you need at 8:35, I'm Catherine Manns. The news this hour has been brought to you as a service of Welker Chiropractic. You're now up to date on Butte's hometown station, KBOW. Parmalee is up next and with Take My

0: Bailey Zimmerman on KBOW and Catherine Manns. All right, I won't quit my day job, but I do like to sing on and along. I'm in the background here dancing and just generally enjoying myself. So every now and again, I accidentally on purpose forget that I'm on mic. Anyway, that was a fun song. I do enjoy it. I hope you did as well.
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0: Somebody's picking on a banjo there. I feel like I need to like look this up. Is Wasted Time, is that got a banjo on there? What do you think, folks? I kind of feel like it was. I don't know if it really matters, but it does to me. And let's see. You can find, yes, he's playing a six-string banjo on the track, specifically a Deering Boston six-string banjo. Wow, I do like that. I do like that. I tried to play the banjo in high school band, and anyway, it was not my instrument. I was more kind of like a bang on the drums kind of gal. There you go. Now you know. You heard it on KBOW.
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1: From ABC News, I'm Dave Packer. President Trump back at the White House tonight after holding an event in Maryland. Mr. Trump has been traveling around the country trying to rally Republican voters ahead of the November midterms. Getting off Marine One, the president says he thinks his appearances
2: brought a whole new awareness to how great the Republicans are doing, how great the economy is doing in terms of $21 trillion being invested, factories being built all over the country.
1: Also being built all over the country, data centers, and folks attending a Memphis City Council meeting today were not happy about it. The council shut that meeting down early when members of the audience erupted in anger over a vote to hold off on making any decision on a proposed data center moratorium. And staying in Tennessee, where, for the first time since her botched execution nearly a week ago, attorneys for convicted murderer Krista Pike say she's awake and speaking. ABC's Faith Abube.
3: Her lawyer saying in part in a statement that against all odds, Krista Pike is conscious, speaking, and continues to receive critical medical care. Despite the severe damage she endured to her arms, she's still handcuffed and shackled to the bed. Adding they are grateful to the first responders and medical team who, quote, treated Krista like a human and provided exceptional care to her.
1: President Trump says he had a call scheduled with Russian President

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4: President Trump campaigning in Nebraska this week signed an executive order aimed at bringing down the cost of diesel. ABC News senior political correspondent Rachel Scott has more from the White House.
5: The president's executive order will temporarily allow the use of so-called red dye diesel, a tax-free fuel typically reserved for heavy machinery like farm equipment and construction. But some analysts warn the effects will be limited and will not have much impact on prices due to a lack of global supply.
4: Sinkholes have been causing major damage around the country. ABC News has uncovered a possible cause: abandoned mines that go unnoticed by federal, state, and local governments. ABC's Jay O'Brien reports.
6: ABC News and our owned television stations and affiliates met Americans from coast to coast living with the consequences of our nation's history of mining. We found there is no centralized government database of every mine in the U.S., and state-level record-keeping varies widely. So a team of ABC News data reporters spent months building a visualization showing just the mines the government has a record of across the country. But even the federal government acknowledged to us they don't know where every old mine in the country is.
4: ABC News has compiled a list of some abandoned mines. You can find it at abcnews.com. Wall Street market indices set new record highs, S&P 500 beating the all-time high it set in August, and the NASDAQ breaking the record it set the day before. I'm Dave Packer, ABC News.
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9: That was ABC News at the top of the hour here on KBOW. It is 55 degrees and clear outside with a 2 mile per hour wind. So, it might feel like 52. It's a little brisk out there, I guess. Mostly clear tonight with a low around 33. And we'll have some more glorious sunshine tomorrow and a high near 75. Not too shabby. George Strait up next with Heartland here on KBOW.

0: Johnny Cash was waiting for a train, and y'all were waiting for me. Sorry about that. I dropped my mic. 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
1: Good evening. With the information you need at 9:30, I'm Catherine Manns. The news this hour. A courtroom can be an intimidating place for anyone, but imagine entering the court setting as a child. For the first time, district court judges in Butte have invited court-appointed special advocates with CASA of Butte Silver Bow to help children navigate their cases. KBZK reports that CASA stands for Court-Appointed Special Advocate. Volunteer advocates act as an additional set of eyes and ears for a child moving through the court system. Butte Silver Bow County has the second highest rate of kids in the foster care system in the entire state, and Montana itself has the second highest rate of kids in the foster system in the entire country. And so the need is absolutely here, said Katie Neske, the new executive director of Butte's CASA program. Neske says the new CASA program's goal is to help every Butte child in foster care have one consistent adult focused on only them, and that they reach a safe permanent home as quickly as possible. With nearly 200 local children in care each year, that need is real, she stated. Suicide Prevention Month may have ended, but members of the American Legion say the work of preventing veteran suicide continues every day of the year. KXLH reports that veterans from across Montana gathered at the Fort Harrison VA in Helena last week to learn how to conduct buddy checks, simple but intentional conversations designed to reconnect with fellow veterans, identify signs of struggle, and offer support before a crisis develops. The training is part of the American Legion's National Be the One campaign, a suicide prevention initiative launched in 2019 to encourage veterans to look out for one another and intervene when someone may be experiencing challenges. American Legion posts across the nation are encouraged to conduct at least one buddy check each year, though many perform them on a monthly basis. In Helena, volunteers work through a contact list of nearly 150 veterans from the local post, reaching out to them to ensure those individuals know someone's checking in on them. The Montana Department of Justice is providing an update on the state's fight against illegal drugs, including drug seizures and overdose trends for quarter two of this year. KXLH reports that Montana drug task forces have already seized hundreds of pounds of illegal drugs this year. The fentanyl numbers stand out. Data shows about 144 fentanyl dosage units seized so far this year, along with around 10 pounds of the drug. That's down from the totals reported in recent full years. Montana Attorney General Austin Knutson said in 2024, we were at an absolute high watermark for fentanyl seizures in Montana. Fentanyl was out of control. We saw a 70% drop in fentanyl seizures between 24 and 25, so that's the good news. Those numbers are holding steady. The state stresses that these figures come from six Montana task forces, including the Department of Justice Narcotics Bureau agents and Montana Highway Patrol criminal interdiction teams. They're not a statewide total of every drug seizure by every law enforcement agency, but officials say they help identify broader trends. KBOW News Time is now 9:33.
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1: Happening later this week in Butte, a local shelter director will be testing his endurance in an effort to raise awareness and bring in donations. Starting at 1 p.m. on Thursday, Butte Rescue Mission Executive Director Brayton Erickson will sit on a bench outside the Salvation Army on Harrison Avenue for 24 hours. NBC Montana reports that it's part of a nationwide event called Conversation on a Bench, with Erickson looking to strike up dialogue with passersby about homelessness, addiction, and mental health. Erickson stated, "I hope it inspires people to get involved, to volunteer, to have conversations about how we solve this and how we work together. Everyone is welcome to talk with Erickson, and he hopes the small conversations can make a big difference." The event, which will be live-streamed, does come just days before the first winter storm of the year is expected, so Erickson's asking people to drop off warm clothing and food that will be provided to those who need it. The rescue mission's at capacity for overnight guests right now, but they have space for sheltering during adverse weather at their center, their new center of hope. That's right, it is supposed to snow at some point this weekend. My. Can't imagine it, because it's going to be 75 tomorrow. It's 53 and clear right now. Tomorrow we're expecting a high near 75 and lots of sunshine. Rinse and repeat for Thursday and Friday. But then somewhere along the way, a cold front comes in this weekend, and I'm all right with that. Get the woolly coats out. With the information you need at 9:35, I'm Catherine Manns. The news this hour has been provided to you by me. Don't forget that we've got football coming up Thursday, Friday, Saturday, and Sunday. Brought to you on KBOW by the Sportsman of the Air. But right now, Morgan Wallen and Whiskey Glass.

0: love you mean love you miss you mean it. And I always do, you know, when I'm not around for a couple of days, I, you know, take a 3-day Saturday night, Sunday night, Monday night off. So coming back on Tuesday is always very nice for me to be in the studio, kind of get my pace back a hot minute here. So I'll be back tomorrow and for the rest of the week. I'm looking forward to it. I hope you all are too. Have a wonderful evening, and there'll still be plenty of music and entertainment going on tomorrow night. I think I'll take some calls if anybody wants to call and request any songs. We'll open that up at about 7:30, right after the news tomorrow, and we'll get some folks on the board. Anyway, have a wonderful evening, folks. I'll be back tomorrow. Stay safe. 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
1: From ABC News, I'm Dave Packer. President Trump back at the White House tonight after holding an event in Maryland. Mr. Trump has been traveling around the country trying to rally Republican voters ahead of the November midterms. Getting off Marine One, the president says he thinks his appearances
2: brought a whole new awareness to how great the Republicans are doing, how great the economy is doing in terms of $21 trillion being invested, factories being built all over the country.
1: Also being built all over the country, data centers, and folks attending a Memphis City Council meeting today were not happy about it. The council shut that meeting down early when members of the audience erupted in anger over a vote to hold off on making any decision on a proposed data center moratorium. And staying in Tennessee, where for the first time since her botched execution nearly a week ago, attorneys for convicted murderer Krista Pike say she's awake and speaking. ABC's Faith Abube.
3: Her lawyer saying in part in a statement that against all odds, Krista Pike is conscious, speaking, and continues to receive critical medical care. Despite the severe damage she endured to her arms, she's still handcuffed and shackled to the bed. Adding they are grateful to the first responders and medical team who, quote, treated Krista like a human and provided exceptional care to her.
1: President Trump says he had a call scheduled with Russian President Putin to discuss a potential outbreak of the plague in Siberia. A lab worker in an anti-plague lab is said to have died. David Engel Thaler is executive director of the Arizona State University Health Observatory and has experience working with plague bacteria as part of monitoring the U.S. threat.
4: Plague, this medieval disease seemingly occurring, which a lot of people don't know about, it occurring in Russia, where we know we're not getting a lot of really good information, but also in a country where they've had a former bioweapons program that might still be continuing today.
1: You're listening to ABC News.
5: What moves back and forth but can't move up? Give up? It's raining.

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1: President Trump, campaigning in Nebraska this week, signed an executive order aimed at bringing down the cost of diesel. ABC News senior political correspondent Rachel Scott has more from the White House.
2: The president's executive order will temporarily allow the use of so-called red dye diesel, a tax-free fuel typically reserved for heavy machinery like farm equipment and construction. But some analysts warn the effects will be limited and will not have much impact on prices due to a lack of global supply.
1: Sinkholes have been causing major damage around the country. ABC News has uncovered a possible cause: abandoned mines that go unnoticed by federal, state, and local governments. ABC's Jay O'Brien reports.
3: ABC News and our owned television stations and affiliates met Americans from coast to coast living with the consequences of our nation's history of mining. We found there is no centralized government database of every mine in the U.S., and state-level record-keeping varies widely. So a team of ABC News data reporters spent months building a visualization showing just the mines the government has a record of across the country. But even the federal government acknowledged to us they don't know where every old mine in the country is.
1: ABC News has compiled a list of some abandoned mines. You can find it at abcnews.com. Wall Street market indices set new record highs, S&P 500 beating the all-time high it set in August, and the NASDAQ breaking the record it set the day before. I'm Dave Packer, ABC News.
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6: Time for the overnight weather on KBOW. This evening mostly clear with a low around 33. Sunshine on Wednesday with a high near 75 and calm winds. Mostly clear Wednesday night with a low around 28 and more sunshine on Thursday with a high near 75. Mostly clear Thursday night with a low around 43. And we top off our work week with mostly sunny skies on Friday and a high near 75 and partly cloudy skies Friday night with a low around 37. That was your KBOW weather.

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1: From ABC News, I'm Dave Packer. A disturbing case of alleged child abuse in Los Angeles County. A couple with at least 21 children accused of harsh punishments and beatings. A two-month-old suffering a brain injury. L.A. County D.A. Nathan Hochman.
2: What the complaint alleges is what they set up at this house. And this house could only be described as a house of horrors for these young, incredibly young children that had been brought to this house through this surrogacy process.
1: All 21 children were taken from the home. After a botched execution in Tennessee, attorneys for Krista Pike, who was sentenced to death for torturing and killing a classmate in 1995, saying against all odds she's now conscious and speaking. With gas prices increasing, North Carolina lawmakers convening for a special session to consider suspending the state gas tax for 30 days. But the Democratic governor, Josh Stein, warns any relief package should not jeopardize the state's infrastructure needs.
3: We've got to repair our roads. We have to build new roads. We are a growing state. We cannot allow our infrastructure to crumble. So they need to hold the Department of Transportation and our road work harmless as they come up with this relief for people at the pump.
1: David Rush, a former high-ranking CIA officer, pleading guilty to wire fraud. Federal agents finding $40 million in gold bars being kept in his home. He's accused of bilking nearly $200 million from the federal government. In Wisconsin, a 23-year-old Milwaukee woman faces felony charges after prosecutors say she faked her way into a high school posing as a substitute teacher. Milwaukee County Circuit Court Commissioner Rosa Barales.
4: We send our kids to school expecting them to be safe and not exposed to harm. That didn't happen.
1: Prosecutors say once in the classroom, Amy Jones began swearing and directing insults and racial slurs at the students. You're listening to ABC News.
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1: These statements have not been evaluated by the FDA. This product is not intended to diagnose, treat, cure, or prevent any disease.
2: We're hearing from the first ever Philadelphia Parallel Parking Champion. The organizers say the competition raises funds for safer streets. Mario One-Shot Marzuka took the inaugural award over the weekend. Speaking today to ABC News, Zuka described what it takes to be a champ.
3: It's all about visualizing. It's all about spatial awareness, which as an artist, I think I have pretty good spatial awareness. And you got to get that first angle in just right. And then from there, it's all about timing.
2: The Gulf Coast is bracing for what's expected to become the first hurricane of the year to hit the U.S. mainland. ABC News Chief Meteorologist Ginger Z with the latest.
4: Keep an eye from Louisiana through coastal Mississippi, Alabama, and the Florida Panhandle really carefully. Friday night into Saturday looks like landfall of what will likely be our first hurricane of the season. There's a lot of fuel at the surface, above average temperatures in the Gulf because it's been undisturbed. There's a little bit fighting it at the top end in the atmosphere, but either way, I would anticipate more than a half foot of rain, surge, tornadoes, all the regular threats going into the weekend.
2: The NBA is testing new smart basketballs with Bluetooth sensors, which gather data for real-time officiating. The league said the information from the Wilson-developed balls will be for research only, not to make official calls during the game. The NBA said the technology went through a successful pilot program during the summer league. Dave Packer, ABC News.
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6: Time for the overnight weather on KBOW. This evening mostly clear with a low around 33. Sunshine on Wednesday with a high near 75 and calm winds. Mostly clear Wednesday night with a low around 28 and more sunshine on Thursday with a high near 75. Mostly clear Thursday night with a low around 43. And we top off our work week with mostly sunny skies on Friday and a high near 75 and partly cloudy skies Friday night with a low around 37. That was your KBOW weather.

0: Shaggy here, the other half of Shaggy. Yeah, you know those crazy people that host trivia on Fridays on Party Line? Yeah, that's us. Hey, if you know Who Framed Roger Rabbit or the state flower of Montana, this show might be for you. 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
1: From ABC News, I'm Dave Packer. For the first time since her botched execution nearly a week ago in Tennessee, attorneys for convicted murderer Krista Pike say she's awake and speaking. ABC's Faith Abube reports.
2: Her lawyer saying in part in a statement that against all odds, Krista Pike is conscious, speaking, and continues to receive critical medical care. Despite the severe damage she endured to her arms, she's still handcuffed and shackled to the bed. Adding they are grateful to the first responders and medical team who, quote, treated Krista like a human and provided exceptional care to her.
1: An outside law firm has been named in the Cornell University rape investigation. More from ABC's Peter Haralambos.
3: This investigation is going to be spearheaded by former Deputy Attorney General under the Obama administration, Sally Yates, through her law firm, King and Spalding. According to a statement, the Board of Trustees now has a special committee leading this, that this investigation is going to cover not only this 2024 incident and the school's response to it, but Cornell's broader policies when it comes to reports of sexual violence on campus and how they proceed with Title IX investigations.
1: Authorities in California are calling it a house of horrors where nearly two dozen children were living in a home. At least 14 of them allegedly abused. All 21 children were taken from the home, and the parents have been charged with child abuse and neglect. L.A. County D.A. Nathan Hochman says the children born via surrogacy were subjected to staying in rooms called learning centers all day where nannies would be instructed to beat them.
4: And what was going on has been alleged in the complaint of that discipline is nothing short of absolute physical abuse, beatings, and punishment on a daily basis.
1: In the Middle East, forces of the Saudi-led coalition fighting in Yemen have recaptured several key areas around the strategic Bab el-Mandab Strait. You're listening to ABC News.
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5: 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This product is not intended to diagnose, treat, cure, or prevent any disease.
1: A Washington state man has been arrested in connection to a deadly school shooting earlier this year in Canada. Investigators say James Cody Bryant assisted in the February shooting that killed six at a British Columbia secondary school. FBI Special Agent in Charge W. Mike Harrington said Bryant helped even after he knew the murders had occurred.
9: Even after the shooter had already tragically killed two family members, Bryant assisted the shooter in successfully traveling to a second location to take even more lives.

0: sentenced to 18 months behind bars for orchestrating a music streaming fraud. Federal prosecutors say Michael Smith put hundreds of thousands of AI-generated songs on streaming services and set up thousands of bot accounts to listen to them, generating more than $8 million in royalties from streaming platforms. Dave Packer, ABC News.
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3: Time for the overnight weather on KBOW. This evening mostly clear with a low around 33. Sunshine on Wednesday with a high near 75 and calm winds. Mostly clear Wednesday night with a low around 28. And more sunshine on Thursday with a high near 75. Mostly clear Thursday night with a low around 43. And we top off our work week with mostly sunny skies on Friday and a high near 75. And partly cloudy skies Friday night with a low around 37. That was your KBOW weather.

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0: 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This is Shane reminding you guys to tune in to the Party Line Fridays at 1 p.m. as Maggie and I ask trivia questions and give away car washes courtesy of our friends at Town Pump. 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
1: From ABC News, I'm Dave Packer. A disturbing case of alleged child abuse in Los Angeles County. A couple with at least 21 children accused of harsh punishments and beatings. A two-month-old suffering a brain injury. L.A. County D.A. Nathan Hochman.
2: What the complaint alleges is what they set up at this house. And this house could only be described as a house of horrors for these young, incredibly young children that had been brought to this house through this surrogacy process.
1: All 21 children were taken from the home. After a botched execution in Tennessee, attorneys for Krista Pike, who was sentenced to death for torturing and killing a classmate in 1995, saying against all odds she's now conscious and speaking. With gas prices increasing, North Carolina lawmakers convening for a special session to consider suspending the state gas tax for 30 days. But the Democratic governor, Josh Stein, warns any relief package should not jeopardize the state's infrastructure needs.
3: We've got to repair our roads. We have to build new roads. We are a growing state. We cannot allow our infrastructure to crumble. So they need to hold the Department of Transportation and our road work harmless as they come up with this relief for people at the pump.
1: David Rush, a former high-ranking CIA officer, pleading guilty to wire fraud. Federal agents finding $40 million in gold bars being kept in his home. He's accused of bilking nearly $200 million from the federal government. In Wisconsin, a 23-year-old Milwaukee woman faces felony charges after prosecutors say she faked her way into a high school posing as a substitute teacher. Milwaukee County Circuit Court Commissioner Rosa Barales.
4: We send our kids to school expecting them to be safe and not exposed to harm. That didn't happen.
1: Prosecutors say once in the classroom, Amy Jones began swearing and directing insults and racial slurs at the students. You're listening to ABC News.
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1: We're hearing from the first ever Philadelphia Parallel Parking Champion. The organizers say the competition raises funds for safer streets. Mario One-Shot Marzuka took the inaugural award over the weekend. Speaking today to ABC News, Zuka described what it takes to be a champ.
10: It's all about visualizing. It's all about spatial awareness, which as an artist, I think I have pretty good spatial awareness. And you got to get that first angle in just right. And then from there, it's all about timing.
1: The Gulf Coast is bracing for what's expected to become the first hurricane of the year to hit the U.S. mainland. ABC News Chief Meteorologist Ginger Z with the latest.
11: Keep an eye from Louisiana through coastal Mississippi, Alabama, and the Florida Panhandle really carefully. Friday night into Saturday looks like landfall of what will likely be our first hurricane of the season. There's a lot of fuel at the surface, above average temperatures in the Gulf because it's been undisturbed. There's a little bit fighting it at the top.

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1: Time for the overnight weather on KBOW. This evening, mostly clear with a low around 33. Sunshine on Wednesday with a high near 75 and calm winds. Mostly clear Wednesday night with a low around 28. And more sunshine on Thursday with a high near 75. Mostly clear Thursday night with a low around 43. And we top off our work week with mostly sunny skies on Friday and a high near 75. And partly cloudy skies Friday night with a low around 37. That was your KBOW weather.

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1: From ABC News, I'm Dave Packer. For the first time since her botched execution nearly a week ago in Tennessee, attorneys for convicted murderer Krista Pike say she's awake and speaking. ABC's Faith Abube reports.
2: Her lawyer saying in part in a statement that against all odds, Krista Pike is conscious, speaking, and continues to receive critical medical care. Despite the severe damage she endured to her arms, she's still handcuffed and shackled to the bed. Adding they are grateful to the first responders and medical team who, quote, treated Krista like a human and provided exceptional care to her.
1: An outside law firm has been named in the Cornell University rape investigation. More from ABC's Peter Haralambos.
3: This investigation is going to be spearheaded by former Deputy Attorney General under the Obama

0: surrogacy were subjected to staying in rooms called learning centers all day where nannies would be instructed to beat them.
1: And what was going on has been alleged in the complaint of that discipline is nothing short of absolute physical abuse, beatings, and punishment on a daily basis.
0: In the Middle East, forces of the Saudi-led coalition fighting in Yemen have recaptured several key areas around the strategic Bab el-Mandab Strait. 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
0: A Washington state man has been arrested in connection to a deadly school shooting earlier this year in Canada. Investigators say James Cody Bryant assisted in the February shooting that killed six at a British Columbia secondary school. FBI Special Agent in Charge W. Mike Harrington said Bryant helped even after he knew the murders had occurred.
8: Even after the shooter had already tragically killed two family members, Bryant assisted the shooter in successfully traveling to a second location to take even more lives.
0: The Warner Brothers Skydance merger is official, but ABC News legal contributor Kim Whaley says the deal could still face legal issues.
9: We've got a series of statutes dating back to the 19th century that basically represent the idea that competition is good for consumers. If you've got a bunch of hamburger restaurants on the street, the price will go down. You'll have more options. Here we've got CNN on the one hand and CBS News on the other now becoming one newer news organization. We have Paramount and Warner Brothers, two different movie companies becoming one big company.
0: And a North Carolina man has been sentenced to 18 months behind bars for orchestrating a music streaming fraud. Federal prosecutors say Michael Smith put hundreds of thousands of AI-generated songs on streaming services and set up thousands of bot accounts to listen to them, generating more than $8 million in royalties from streaming platforms. Dave Packer, ABC News.
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10: Time for the overnight weather on KBOW. This evening mostly clear with a low around 33. Sunshine on Wednesday with a high near 75 and calm winds. Mostly clear Wednesday night with a low around 28 and more sunshine on Thursday with a high near 75. Mostly clear Thursday night with a low around 43. And we top off our work week with mostly sunny skies on Friday and a high near 75 and partly cloudy skies Friday night with a low around 37. That was your KBOW weather.

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1: From ABC News, I'm Dave Packer. A disturbing case of alleged child abuse in Los Angeles County. A couple with at least 21 children accused of harsh punishments and beatings. A two-month-old suffering a brain injury. L.A. County D.A. Nathan Hochman.
2: What the complaint alleges is what they set up at this house. And this house could only be described as a house of horrors for these young, incredibly young children that had been brought to this house through this surrogacy process.
1: All 21 children were taken from the home. After a botched execution in Tennessee, attorneys for Krista Pike, who was sentenced to death for torturing and killing a classmate in 1995, saying against all odds she's now conscious and speaking. With gas prices increasing, North Carolina lawmakers convening for a special session to consider suspending the state gas tax for 30 days. But the Democratic governor, Josh Stein, warns any relief package should not jeopardize the state's infrastructure needs.
3: We've got to repair our roads. We have to build new roads. We are a growing state. We cannot allow our infrastructure to crumble. So they need to hold the Department of Transportation and our road work harmless as they come up with this relief for people at the pump.
1: David Rush, a former high-ranking CIA officer, pleading guilty to wire fraud. Federal agents finding $40 million in gold bars being kept in his home. He's accused of bilking nearly $200 million from the federal government. In Wisconsin, a 23-year-old Milwaukee woman faces felony charges after prosecutors say she faked her way into a high school posing as a substitute teacher. Milwaukee County Circuit Court Commissioner Rosa Barales.
4: We send our kids to school expecting them to be safe and not exposed to harm. That didn't happen.
1: Prosecutors say once in the classroom, Amy Jones began swearing and directing insults and racial slurs at the students. You're listening to ABC News.
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1: We're hearing from the first ever Philadelphia Parallel Parking Champion. The organizers say the competition raises funds for safer streets. Mario One-Shot Marzuka took the inaugural award over the weekend. Speaking today to ABC News, Zuka described what it takes to be a champ.
11: It's all about visualizing. It's all about spatial awareness, which as an artist, I think I have pretty good spatial awareness. And you got to get that first angle in just right. And then from there, it's all about timing.
1: The Gulf Coast is bracing for what's expected to become the first hurricane of the year to hit the U.S. mainland. ABC News Chief Meteorologist Ginger Z with the latest.
12: Keep an eye from Louisiana through coastal Mississippi, Alabama, and the Florida Panhandle really carefully. Friday night into Saturday looks like landfall of what will likely be our first hurricane of the season. There's a lot of fuel at the surface, above average temperatures in the Gulf because it's been undisturbed. There's a little bit fighting it at the top end in the atmosphere, but either way, I would anticipate more than a half foot of rain, surge, tornadoes, all the regular threats going into the weekend.
1: The NBA is testing new smart basketballs with Bluetooth sensors, which gather data for real-time officiating. The league said the information from the Wilson-developed balls will be for research only, not to make official calls during the game. The NBA said the technology went through a successful pilot program during the summer league. Dave Packer, ABC News.
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13: Time for the overnight weather on KBOW. This evening mostly clear with a low around 33. Sunshine on Wednesday with a high near 75 and calm winds. Mostly clear Wednesday night with a low around 28 and more sunshine on Thursday with a high near 75. Mostly clear Thursday night with a low around 43. And we top off our work week with mostly sunny skies on Friday and a high near 75 and partly cloudy skies Friday night with a low around 37. That was your KBOW weather.

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1: From ABC News, I'm Sherry Preston. Days after her death sentence was supposed to have been carried out, Krista Pike is awake and talking. ABC's Sophie Flay has the latest.
2: 1 week after her botched execution, her lawyer says Krista Pike is awake and speaking. She was scheduled to be put to death for a 1995 murder, but she survived two lethal injections. How that happened is now under investigation. Pike's attorney saying her recovery is medically unprecedented. Her prognosis remains unclear, but at a minimum, we expect a long recovery. They want her death sentence reduced to life in prison.
1: The U.S. stepping up the pressure on Russia for answers about the death of a worker at an anti-plague lab in Siberia. The State Department sending a diplomatic warning to Moscow. Speaking yesterday, President Trump said he'd be on the phone soon with Russia's leader.
3: So far, we're in very deep discussions. We'll be able to report about it probably tomorrow.
1: The worker reportedly died from pneumonic plague, which ABC News medical correspondent Dr. Darian Sutton says is very treatable. However,
4: the pneumonic plague has a fatality rate, or the risk of death, if it is not treated, up to 100% in 24 to 48 hours. It causes a rapidly progressive pneumonia, fevers, chills, cough, and if it's not treated quickly, it can lead to death. The key here is identifying it early.
1: Russia right now saying she died of pneumonia, but won't say what caused it. More violent protests over school funding in France. ABC's Tom Sophie Burridge is there.
5: Protesters have been setting bins on fire, barricading areas, and sometimes the police have just been charging at the protesters to kind of clear them out. You know, that hundreds of people have been injured, both police and students.
1: Things got loud at a Memphis City Council meeting last night. They were protesting against artificial intelligence. Israel today marking 3 years since the Hamas launched attacks on October 7th. More than 1,200 Israelis were killed. 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
1: A 23-year-old Milwaukee woman is facing 20 years for lying about being a substitute teacher at a high school in the city and then allegedly cursing at students, using racial slurs, and arranging them by race and gender in class. Michael Cerniglia is a lawyer for Amy Jones.
11: Ms. Jones manages bipolar disorder and was experiencing an acute manic episode caused by delayed home prescription delivery, so she was off her meds.
1: The school also facing questions over why she was able to just walk in and get assigned to a class. New charges after a deadly school shooting in Canada earlier this year.
12: The FBI says James Bryant, 30 years old, from Bellingham, Washington, is accused by investigators of assisting the shooter.
13: In addition to providing money, technical advice, and particular items to be used in the shooting, Bryant agreed to record a live stream feed of the attack and broadcast it in a way that would maximize notoriety for the shooter.
12: The February shooting killed 5 children and 1 adult at a secondary school in British Columbia. If convicted, Bryant could get life in prison.
1: That's ABC's Chuck Sievertson. New federal forecasts now say home heating oil prices could be up more than 30% this winter. Natural gas prices, however, could maybe be lower. And a surprise, mid-season retirement of the NFL. Longtime Philadelphia Eagles offensive lineman Lane Johnson announcing he is stepping away from the game. The 36-year-old has already hinted this season would be his last. He now says he needs to focus on his mental health. Sherry Preston, ABC News.
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15: Time for the overnight weather on KBOW. This evening, mostly clear with a low around 33. Sunshine on Wednesday with a high near 75 and calm winds. Mostly clear Wednesday night with a low around 28. And more sunshine on Thursday with a high near 75. Mostly clear Thursday night with a low around 43. And we top off our work week with mostly sunny skies on Friday and a high near 75. And partly cloudy skies Friday night with a low around 37. That was your KBOW weather.

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1: From ABC News, I'm Sherry Preston. Israel is today marking the three-year anniversary of the October 7th Hamas-led attacks that killed 1,200 people. Hundreds more taken hostage. They are all home now. The retaliatory strikes by Israel effectively leveling Gaza and killing more than 74,000 Palestinians, according to the Gaza Health Ministry. In France, protests that started against school funding have spread across the country. ABC's Tom Soufey-Burridge is there.
2: Protesters have been setting bins on fire, barricading areas. And sometimes the police have just been charging at the protesters to kind of clear them out. You know, that hundreds of people have been injured, both police and students. We spoke to a guy called Kenny. He said that education is the driving force here, and that is why he says they're going to keep on protesting. But he also was keen to talk about what he says is a heavy-handed approach by the police and something he says is part of a wider problem.
1: Families of September 11th victims will ask a federal appeals court today to order the government to release documents they say ties Saudi Arabia to the plot to hijack airplanes and crash them. At this year's 9/11 commemoration in New York, several family members openly faulted the U.S. government for keeping those materials secret. A week after her failed execution, convicted killer Krista Pike is awake and talking in Tennessee.
3: Her lawyer saying in part in a statement that against all odds, Krista Pike is conscious, speaking, and continues to receive critical medical care. Despite the severe damage she endured to her arms, she's still handcuffed and shackled to the bed. Adding they are grateful to the first responders and medical team who, quote, treated Krista like a human and provided exceptional care to her.
1: That's ABC's Faith Abube. Pike sentenced to death for torturing and killing another teenager in 1995. In Milwaukee, a 23-year-old woman faces felony charges after allegedly faking her way into a high school, posing as a substitute, then swearing at students. 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
1: Some Democrats still angry over President Trump's comments this week at a rally on Iran, potentially bombing Los Angeles or San Diego. Javier Becerra is running for governor of California.
10: You're talking 13, 14 million people who live in L.A. area, San Diego area. And Donald Trump, in jest or not, says go ahead and bomb them. That to me is not leadership.
1: White House Communications Director Stephen Chung calls it a, quote, media freakout not rooted in reality. New details about the Russian scientist who recently died after working in an anti-plague laboratory in Siberia.
11: ABC News has learned the State Department is preparing a formal complaint with Russia, seeking more details about what happened inside the facility. The World Health Organization says Russian authorities maintain a worker died of severe pneumonia, not the plague. But the agency says it's also seeking more information after reports of a second employee suffering from pneumonia of an undetermined cause.
1: ABC's Melissa Adan. Tropical depression Isaias strengthening as it moves through the Gulf toward the Florida Panhandle. The National Guard has been put on standby and people have been told to prepare for landfall possibly in the next 72 hours. It's tough to afford a Gucci when you can't afford gas. Luxury brands seeing less spending. New numbers from Citi show credit card spending on luxuries fell for a third consecutive month in September. Sherry Preston, ABC News.
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12: Time for the overnight weather on KBOW. This evening mostly clear with a low around 33. Sunshine on Wednesday with a high near 75 and calm winds. Mostly clear Wednesday night with a low around 28 and more sunshine on Thursday with a high near 75. Mostly clear Thursday night with a low around 43. And we top off our work week with mostly sunny skies on Friday and a high near 75 and partly cloudy skies Friday night with a low around 37. That was your KBOW weather.

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0: It's 0600. 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
2: From ABC News, I'm Sherry Preston. The woman who was supposed to have been executed in Tennessee last month, but who survived, is awake and speaking. And ABC's Jim Ryan reports her lawyers will be in court today.
3: Krista Pike's attorneys say the 50-year-old is awake and talking, but they haven't disclosed her mental state. The botched execution left her with two massive doses of pentobarbital, not in her veins, but in the skin and muscle of her arm. Enough to knock her out, but not enough to kill her. Medical experts say she may have brain damage, and the Supreme Court mandates that the condemned understand why they're being put to death. Pike's attorneys want her death sentence set aside in favor of life in prison.
2: More concern over the Russian researcher who died while working at a Siberian lab studying pneumonic plague. About 200 of her former co-workers are now also being monitored. And ABC's Elizabeth Schulze says the U.S. government wants to know more.
4: The World Health Organization wants Russia to provide more information about why it put in place those public health measures like quarantines at hospitals. And in a new alert, the State Department is reminding Americans not to travel to Russia, saying the U.S. government has limited ability to help citizens who go there.
2: Under a global health pact, countries have 24 hours to report anything that could become an international emergency. Russia says it told the World Health Organization about the death, claiming the researcher succumbed to pneumonia, but offering no further clarification. Today marks 3 years since the Hamas attacks in Israel that left more than 1,200 Israelis dead, hundreds more taken hostage. Today, some Israelis are outside Parliament in Jerusalem protesting Benjamin Netanyahu's government.
5: We want a big change to happen in these elections and believe and hope in the goodness and the amazing resilience of the Israeli people.
2: The retaliatory strikes that followed October 7th killed more than 70,000 Palestinians. Knife attack at a central Poland school leaves 7 wounded. This is ABC News.
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2: In Milwaukee.
10: This case is very concerning as a parent. Certainly, you know, we send our kids to school expecting them to be safe and not exposed to harm.
2: County Circuit Court Commissioner Roselia Borales, after a woman described as bipolar entered a public high school and claimed to be a substitute teacher, she was shown a classroom where she proceeded to insult and slur the students before she was finally arrested. In California, a court hearing yesterday in connection to the 21 children removed from one home, part of what authorities say was a scheme to dupe surrogate moms. Here's ABC's Sophie Flay.
11: Sylvia Zhang and Guo Jun Xuan were arrested at their Arcadia mansion. By afternoon, they were in court pleading not guilty. Prosecutors say the couple ran their own surrogacy company and lied to the women they hired, telling one that Zhang was a single mother struggling to conceive. They brought their babies home to their mansion, which prosecutors say was set up like a school with so-called learning centers, where children as young as one sat at desks for hours, supervised by nannies with 32 cameras watching everything.
2: After lawsuits demanding millions from Hershey, accusing it of deceptive marketing for Reese's Peanut Butter Cups not having a jack-o'-lantern face actually on the candy, there's now a new warning on the wrapper saying carving not on actual product. Sherry Preston, ABC News.
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14: KBOW, your hometown station, on this Wednesday morning. We are almost to the weekend, and you know, later on today we'll hear what the weekend has to bring us. Maybe some rain, maybe a little bit of snow. Who knows what's going to happen? Anyway, we are almost to the end of the work week, though. And Wednesday morning, bright and early, I'll be back with your weather forecast, and that will be a service of Shepherd's Candy.
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0: And taking a look at your weather forecast for this Wednesday today, we're going to have those sunny skies and we'll have a high around 75. And then for tonight, we do have some clear skies, a low around 28 degrees. And also for your Thursday, we'll be back around 75 degrees. And currently outside the mining city, we do have some clouds in the sky, and we are sitting with a temperature of 39 degrees. 38 degrees in Deer Lodge, 36 degrees in Whitehall and in Dillon and Phillipsburg, 35 degrees in Drummond, 44 degrees in Basin, 42 degrees in Helena, 50 degrees in Boulder, 40 degrees in Anaconda, and 33 degrees in Wise River. And that's your weather forecast right here on your hometown station, KBOW, a service of Shepherd's Candy.
1: Uh-oh, guess what day it is? 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

0: KBOW, your hometown station, on this Wednesday morning. You know, I do have to admit that kids are funny because, you know, you get them to bed, right? Whatever time their bedtime is, they have the excuses before the nighttime ends for them, right? Anytime that you send them off to bed, they either got to have a drink of water or maybe they forgot to, like, you know, I don't want to get up so early in the morning, so I'm going to make my lunch for tomorrow morning before I go to bed.
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0: KBOW, your hometown station, and on this Wednesday morning, mark your calendars for this Saturday, 1 p.m., the Club Modern, as the Anaconda kids get Christmas. It is a Christmas fundraiser with a 50-50 raffle, and also the raffle prizes. Silent auction happens right there at the Club Modern at 1 p.m., all brought to you by the Isia Lodge number 33.
1: I'm retired Montana Supreme Court Justice Pat Cotter. 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It keeps judicial elections nonpartisan. Vote yes on 132.
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0: KBOW, your hometown station on this Wednesday morning. It is now time to check in with staff meteorologist Jeff Womack as he explains what's happening with our weather for today and the remainder of the week. And that will be a service of Western Legacy Center.
1: Well, we have got more unseasonable warmth enough to last us through all week. Pretty cruise control conditions and within about 4 degrees of record highs still once again. But then, well, a pretty big turn in temperature still coming our way. And no doubt you've heard about, well, a sighting of winter-like weather coming in this weekend. What's happening? We've got a dip in the storm track, and that low is going to spin up at the base. Now, how much moisture it gets to work with and just the strength of it, well, we're still ironing out just a couple of details. But one thing I can tell you since the last time we talked, the cold front with that will be strong, be northwest to southeast. So it kind of makes it an upslope event. And what I mean by that, very light valley accumulations, but around the passes, say around Homestead, McDonald, around there, a little bit of accumulation that'll get your attention headed into Sunday morning. And think about it now, we have not had any road treatment or anything like that. So I would say just having to watch the pass areas for Sunday morning, a little bit here in the valleys, then it's all going to melt off with the exception of maybe some grassy surfaces. Probably the other big thing to notice, though, is temperature is going to stay below average as we get into Monday. And now reintroducing another chance of some light snow as we go into Sunday night and into Monday around the mountains and a couple of showers. But daytime numbers Monday and Tuesday in the 40s after we've been in the mid-70s, close to 80 for a lot of this week. So definitely a pretty big temperature turnaround as we're looking to be about 15 to even 20 degrees below averages depending on where your place is. So we are in for a big turnaround. All the more reason to enjoy what we've got here about the next 3 days. I've got the full forecast details coming your way next.
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1: Anaconda, wall-to-wall sunshine today. A pair of sevens before we're done as we warm up to 77, 33 overnight. And then we'll get to the upper 70s again Thursday. Topping her off at 79, but that'll be with some clouds and wind, so it might not feel like it. Then here we go. The changes into the weekend. Cloudy skies, wind, rain, and then a little bit of snow mixes in to the valley level Saturday night into Sunday. Sunday morning lows, 25, 37 for our high temperature. Snow looks to melt off, cloudy and cool. Maybe some morning showers as we go into Monday. Partly cloudy Monday afternoon. We should clear out pretty good. But a high of only 41, staying with the upper 40s on Tuesday. And then for Deer Lodge today, we'll manage mid-70s, 35 overnight tonight, mid-70s again on Thursday. A lot of sunshine. And then clouds start to move in. The winds kick up on Friday. We'll be at 77. Rain late Saturday, turning over to snow Saturday night into Sunday. Mainly the benches will get the accumulation, though, but it will be cold. 24 for us going into Sunday morning. Then only 36 for us on Sunday. We'll bounce back to the 40s after a couple of showers Monday morning. And then on Tuesday, I'm looking at partly cloudy skies, and we should make it back up to about 48. Now, for Whitehall, 79 and sunshine, 43. We'll sneak up to the 80s a couple of more times. Might be the last ones here of this year. We'll be at 80 on Thursday. And then for Friday, breezy and 81. Now, as we go into Saturday, cloudy skies, windy, cool. We'll be at 62. Now, for Sunday, we go into the morning with rain and snow, but by the afternoon, we'll be at 41. And then maybe a little chance of snow again on Monday morning with 22. 44 for our high temperature. Now, going into Tuesday, we'll start to break the pattern a little bit, get partly cloudy skies, and back to 52. Here in Butte, 75, the record for this day, 79, set back in 1980. Now, chilly, you want to put the plants in tonight and unhook the hoses because we'll be at 28 over. overnight. 75 for us again, though, on Thursday. We'll start things out in the mid-30s on Friday, get to 75 one more time before we got to put them away. Now for Saturday, 56, windy, rain by the afternoon and evening hours, and then some snow looks to slip into the valley level. Most of the accumulation, the benches, maybe a little bit around Homestead Pass. We'll start Sunday morning off with the mid-20s and then staying in the upper 30s throughout the day under cloudy skies. A couple of light snow showers, not out of the question on Monday morning. 20 for the morning low, and then 41 by Monday afternoon. For Tuesday, still starting things out in the 20s, but partly cloudy skies and a high right around 50. Normal high for this time of year, 59. I'm meteorologist Jeff Womack. That's the KBOW Copper 94 weather.
0: And thanks, Jeff. Currently outside the mining city, we do have some clouds in the sky, and we are sitting with a temperature of 39 degrees. That's your weather forecast. 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
0: With the information you need, I'm Keith Valentine. The news this hour is a service from Anaconda Realty. A courtroom can be an intimidating place for anyone, but imagine entering the court setting as a child. For the first time, district court judges in Butte have invited court-appointed special advocates with CASA of Butte Silver Bow to help children navigate their cases. KBZK did report that CASA stands for Court-Appointed Special Advocate. Volunteer advocates act as an additional set of eyes and ears for a child moving through the court system. Butte Silver Bow County has the second highest rate of kids in the foster care system in the entire state, and Montana itself has the second highest rate of kids in the foster system in the entire country. And so the need is absolutely here, said Katie Neske, the new executive director of Butte's CASA program. The new CASA program goal is to help every Butte child in foster care have one consistent adult focused only on them, and that they reach a safe, permanent home as quickly as possible. With nearly 200 local children in care each year, that need is real. Suicide Prevention Month may have ended, but members of the American Legion say the work of preventing veteran suicide continues every day of the year. KXLH did report that veterans from across Montana gathered at the Fort Harrison VA in Helena last week to learn how to conduct buddy checks, simple but intentional conversations designed to reconnect with fellow veterans, identify signs of struggle, and offer support before a crisis does develop. The training is part of the American Legion's National Be the One campaign, a suicide prevention initiative launched in 2019 to encourage veterans to look out for one another and intervene when someone may be experiencing some challenges. American Legion posts across the nation are encouraged to conduct at least one buddy check each year, though many perform them on a monthly basis. In Helena, volunteers worked through a contact list of roughly 150 veterans from the local post, reaching out to ensure those individuals know someone is checking in on them. The Montana Department of Justice is providing an update on the state's fight against illegal drugs, including drug seizures and overdose trends for quarter two of this year. KXLH did report that Montana Drug Force Task have already seized hundreds of pounds of illegal drugs this year. The fentanyl numbers stand out. Data shows about 144 fentanyl doses uses seized so far this year, along with around 10 pounds of the drug. That's down from the totals reported in recent full years. The state stresses these figures come from six Montana task force, including DOJ, Narcotics Bureau agents, and Montana Highway Patrol criminal interdiction teams. They are a statewide total of every drug seized by every law enforcement agency, but officials say they help identify broader trends. KBOW News Time, 6:34. 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After a six-year hiatus, the Butte Halloween Carnival returned to historic Uptown Butte on Saturday evening, drawing its biggest crowd yet. The event offered a night of spooks, games, and revelry. The carnival was first put on in 2017 at For Heaven's Sakes. The Montana Standard did report that each year the carnival grew in size until 2020, when the pandemic led to the decision to cancel. With the line to purchase tokens spanning a block of Broadway Street, the estimated crowd was 10 times the size of what they've had before. This year's carnival featured a variety of games, including the Strongman Hammer, Zombie Balloon Pop, Milk Bottle Toss, and Double Duck Pond. Vendors sold food and treasures, painted faces, and drew caricatures. And crowds circled around Jones Family Magic as Sir James the Magnificent and his apprentice, Dragoness Von L. Meixner, performed a fire show. Other exhibits showcase reptiles, life readings, and magic arts. With the information you need, I'm Keith Valentine. You're now up to date on your hometown station, KBOW. The news this hour, a service of Anaconda Realty.

0: 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I'll be back with the school menus and the Belmont Senior Center menu, a service of Jay's Refrigeration right here on your hometown station.
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0: And taking a look at these menus for the schools, the Belmont Senior Center, a service of Jay's Refrigeration, right here on your hometown station. In the White Hall today, they're going to be serving up some muffins for breakfast, along with fruit juice, and milk. For lunch will be chicken quesadillas with a salad, fruit, vegetables, and some milk. And in Ramsey this morning, they're having pancakes with the maple service, or the maple syrup, and the string cheese, fruit juice, and some milk. And then for lunch will be barbecue pork sliders with coleslaw and sweet potato fries, mixed fruit, and some milk. In Anaconda for lunch today, it is hamburger gravy with mashed potatoes, bread and butter, green beans, oranges, and milk. In Deer Lodge today, they're going to be serving up some grab-and-go bags with the breakfast bars. And they'll give you some juice and fruit, along with a donut or a muffin, and your milk. And then for lunch will be a lasagna roll-up with a salad, assorted fruits, and some milk. And then in Drummond today, for lunch, it is turkey dinner with a roll, mashed potatoes, sweet potatoes, cranberries, fruit salad, apple crisp, and milk. At the Butte School District today, for breakfast, it's going to be mini bagels with cream cheese, a cereal variety, and some fresh fruit, along with milk. And then for lunch, at the Butte School Districts, they're going to be having teriyaki chicken with some vegetables, a salad, along with applesauce and some rice, and your choice of regular or chocolate milk. And then at the Belmont Senior Center today, it is roast beef sandwiches with vegetable soup and some chips, along with cookies. And that is taking a look at your menus for the schools and the Belmont Senior Center. A service of Jay's Refrigeration right here on your hometown station, KBOW.

0: KBOW, your hometown station, and on this Wednesday morning, it is now time for your morning market report, and that will be a service from the People's Bank.
1: Our roots are right here in this area. 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Some places have local branches. We have local roots.
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3: Good morning, Colter Brown here on the Northern Ag Network with our morning market report. Well, sure a lot of talk about dyed diesel in the last 24 hours after President Trump signed an executive order providing temporary tax and penalty relief tied to the use of dyed diesel on highways. Well, the federal diesel tax is 24.4 cents per gallon. So if we remove that tax on a 200-gallon tank, that's $49 in savings. But this order does not directly eliminate the tax. However, it does direct the IRS to determine whether penalties will be waived for dyed diesel used between October 5th and December 31st, while the Treasury Department considers whether diesel tax payments can be deferred. So the question is, can you go fill up your pickup with dyed diesel this morning? Well, probably not. As of now, the Montana Department of Transportation says the statute banning dyed diesel on public roads remains in effect. In North Dakota, dyed diesel can be used for on-highway uses that are specifically related to agriculture. In South Dakota, Governor Larry Roden directed the Department of Public Safety to focus commercial vehicle inspections on safety issues instead of looking for dyed diesel violations. So there's a lot going on with this. We can certainly expect more information to come. Well, the Montana Grain Growers Association has named Shauna Severson as its new executive vice president. Shauna has served as interim executive since April, stepping in to oversee MGGA's day-to-day operations, advocacy efforts, member services, and a lot more. Now, before taking on that interim role, Shauna served as the Grain Growers Office Manager and Event Coordinator. Montana Grain Growers President Steve Scheffel says Shauna has proven herself to be a strong leader and brings valuable experience and enthusiasm to the organization.
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3: Well, as we're gearing up for the 2027 legislative session, we know that water is going to be a key topic. And that's always the case, but this session, it appears like it could be more of a battle. With some much-needed reforms in water policy, the Property and Environment Research Center examines some of those changes that could be made. Connor Harwood conducted the research and told me they recommend market-based solutions to some of Montana's water challenges. And that can apply to exempt wells where, in closed basins, a mitigation bank could be developed.
6: Exempt wells are a tricky one for sure. So we kind of see some market-based alternatives alleviating a lot of the pressure to build an exempt well. And one good example of this is a mitigation bank. In a closed basin like Gallatin Valley, if you want to, say, build a housing development, you're not allowed to just go get a new water right. So a mitigation bank is something that they find water rights that are around the valley that people are maybe looking to retire and purchase those water rights, and then they convert them into some credits that will allow for basically new water entry into a closed basin.
3: And more than a month into the Trump administration's plan to lift the tariff rate quota on 300,000 metric tons of beef imports, import data shows the first quota has been filled much more slowly than expected. The plan created three monthly import quotas of 100,000 metric tons each. Through September 28th, about 37,000 metric tons had entered under the first quota, leaving more than 62,000 unused. An analysis of USDA forecasts and historical import data estimates that between 8 and 22,000 metric tons of that beef may represent imports that would not have otherwise entered the U.S. market. Now, we know there's been no noticeable change in retail beef prices so far, and the U.S. does remain on track to import a record amount of beef here in 2026.
7: Seth Bodner is a wolf in sheep's clothing. He says he's an independent. He's not. Seth Bodner is an elite East Coast Democrat who wants to take away your guns and let the government take away your rights. The NRA gave Seth Bodner an F. That's right, an F. The NRA's grade for the enemies of gun owners. Kurt Almy is different. A tough-on-crime prosecutor. Kurt Almy knows the only thing that stops a bad guy with a gun is a good guy with a gun. Almy knows the Second Amendment is how free people fight tyranny, because tyrants always come for the guns first. Then they come for everything else. That's why the NRA gives Kurt Almy an A. Seth Bodner, F-rated, a wolf in sheep's clothing. Kurt Almy, NRA endorsed. More jobs, less government, paid for and is responsible for the content of this ad. Not authorized by any candidate or candidate's committee. Morejobslessgov.com.
3: Excitement over President Trump's order to expand the use of dyed diesel helped to fuel a massive rally in the cattle futures Tuesday. We're talking $6 to $9 higher in the feeders, which actually takes these contracts back to some of their highest levels since mid-July. If we can sustain that rally, that would help to support sale barn prices. November feeder cattle added $8.15 to $338.27. January at $331.82, up $9.22. October live cattle $397 higher at $221.22. December up $412 at $224.10. Turning to our local auction markets, 4,000 head of calves selling at Torrington Livestock early this week. 450 to 500 pound steers bringing 480 to 501. The light 5-weights 470 to 208. Upper 5-weight steers 417 to 442. In the heifer trade, most of the 4-weights sold from 445 to 485, and 5-weight heifers 368 to 410. A big offering of lambs at Bowman Livestock, 70-pound lambs from 337 to 341, 80-pounders 303 to 312, and some 90-pound lambs at 286. And at the last sale at the Glasgow Stockyards, the utility and commercial cows sold from 145 to 166, lower dressing cows 120 to 140, bulls bringing 170 to 183, and 7-weight yearling heifers from 331 to 342.
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9: With National Fire Prevention Week this month, Montana's electric cooperatives remind listeners to be careful at home and in the field to help prevent wildfires. Montana's electric cooperatives are doing everything they can to reduce the risk of wildfires. All electric cooperatives in the state are in the process of developing and implementing wildfire mitigation plans to reduce that risk. Those plans include clearing vegetation from power lines and to regularly inspect, maintain, and repair equipment.
3: A bullish crop progress report that showed Midwest harvest behind pace and deteriorating crop conditions spurred big gains in the futures. Now, 36% of the winter wheat in the U.S. is seeded, which is 10 points behind average for early October. And with less wheat being planted in Russia, the world balance sheet looks to be getting tighter. It was soybeans that led the way higher in the futures, though, with the November contract up 22 cents at 1303. In the wheat, though, December and March, KC Hard Red winter wheat both up 14 cents. December winter wheat 756, March at 769. Spring wheat for December up 11 and a quarter at 719, March 11 and a half higher at 736. December Chicago wheat 12 cents better at 704, the March 717 up 11 and a quarter. And December corn 10 and three quarters higher at 508. Well, thanks for joining us for this morning's Market Report. I'm Coulter Brown, Northern Ag Network.
0: And that is your morning market report, a service from the People's Bank, KBOW, Butte, Montana.
10: From ABC News. Sherry Preston. Today marks 3 years since the Hamas attack on Israel that killed more than 1,200 people and left hundreds of others hostages of the terror group. ABC's James Longman is at the site of the Nova Music Festival, which has now been turned into a memorial.
11: Protests planned across this country today. Convoys of cars and buses are on their way here to the Nova Field right now to make their voices heard. And there's anger because there have been multiple reports in recent weeks by Israeli journalists and others about the warnings Benjamin Netanyahu is alleged to have either missed or ignored. One claimed that the UAE warned the Prime Minister a week and a half before it happened, but those warnings were not passed on.
10: Israel's retaliatory strikes have left more than 74,000 Palestinians dead and most of Gaza reduced to rubble. President Trump will speak with Russian President Vladimir Putin today about the death of a 28-year-old scientist who worked at a Siberian lab studying pneumonic plague, who died of what Russia says was pneumonia. Here's ABC's Elizabeth Schulze.
12: The death of researcher Darya Shapilova last Friday has fueled speculation Russia could be modifying pathogens in the lab. Videos shared by local channels in Russia and circulating online appear to show at least one person in a hazmat suit in the region. It's not clear when the videos were recorded. Other videos suggest life largely going on as normal.
10: ABC's Elizabeth Schulze. Around 200 people are being monitored for symptoms. Krista Pike, the woman who survived her own execution in Tennessee last week, is now out of a coma and speaking. And so are her lawyers, says ABC's Jim Ryan.
13: Attorneys for the 50-year-old are due in court today to push for details about what went wrong during last week's attempt to execute their client. Krista Pike was to be put to death for the brutal 1995 killing of a classmate, but something went wrong during injection of the drugs that were meant to end her life, leaving her unconscious and on a ventilator until now.
10: In Texas, a date and method have been set for the Fort Hood shooter. It'll be December 3rd by a firing squad. You're listening to ABC News.
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10: New details coming to light about the alleged gang rape on the campus of Cornell. ABC's Aaron Katursky.
16: Weeks after Jane Doe reported her alleged 2024 fraternity house assault, videos obtained by ABC News show Chi Phi members who were in the house that night but not involved in the group sex telling Cornell University police they heard it was all consensual.
17: What people were saying was that there was like multiple consenting adults in this room. There was a consensual act that took place.
10: Protests across France this week, but what are they fighting about? The students demonstrating say it's over the lack of resources at French schools. Here's ABC's Tom-Sophie Burridge in France.
18: The government's in a bit of a bind on this, the French government, because France has a growing public debt problem. It's now paying more to service its debt than the countries we used to think of being the more kind of crisis-ridden debt countries in Europe like Greece and Italy. And there's no easy way out of this because as we move towards that election next year, the political class here is hugely divided. There's no sense that the government can actually find a way of either cutting back public services and getting enough political support to get those changes through, or even raising taxes even more. And that is the sort of background to this.
10: Get ready to bundle up. 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If you use electricity, your bill might also be up, and not quite as much. Sherry Preston, ABC News.
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0: And take a look at your weather forecast for today as we're going to see the sunny skies, a high of 75. Tonight, mostly clear skies with a low around 28. And for your Thursday, more sunny skies with a high around 74 degrees. And currently outside the mining city, we do have some clouds in the sky and we are sitting with a temperature of 37 degrees. 37 degrees also in Whitehall, 34 degrees in Dillon, 42 degrees in Basin, 32 degrees in Drummond, 36 degrees in Phillipsburg, 42 degrees in Helena, 49 degrees in Boulder, 37 degrees in Anaconda, Wise River 32 degrees, and Deer Lodge 35 degrees. And that's your weather forecast right here on your hometown station, KBOW, a service from Steele's Furniture Store.
21: Ever go to somebody's house and they got a dog that's barking at you, growling at you, and they go, ah, he won't bite. 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Well, maybe today is the day. 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I'm like, death? Who said anything about dying? 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I don't even know why you brought up death.

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KBOW, your hometown station, and on this Wednesday morning, October the 7th, well, let's see what this time capsule has to bring me today. As in a light one, okay, a light time capsule for today, October 7th, and today's a national day is Popcorn Day. There you go, Popcorn Day, October 7th. All right, well, I'll be back with your time capsule, a service of Big Brothers, Big Sisters. It's time for the annual Bowl for Kids' Sake fundraiser, benefiting Big Brothers, Big Sisters of Butte. Adult bowls are scheduled for October 24th at 6:30 p.m. and November 7th at 5 and 7:30 p.m. Call Big Brothers, Big Sisters to secure your lane today. And let's see what happened on this day, October 7th. 1765, nine American colonies sent a total of 28 delegates to New York City for the Stamp Act Congress. The delegates adopted the Declaration of Rights and Grievances. 1913, for the first time, Henry Ford's entire Highland Park automobile factory was run on a continuously moving assembly. As that went on to add to the process of the cars. 1916, the Georgia Tech football team defeated Cumberland College 222-0. Georgia Tech carried the ball 978 yards and never threw a pass. 1951, the Western Hills Hotel in Fort Worth, Texas became the first hotel to feature all foam rubber mattresses and pillows. 1956, a U.S. House subcommittee began investigations of allegedly rigged TV quiz shows. 1968, the Motion Picture Association of America adopted the film rating system that ranged from G to X. 1982, a record was set when 147 million shares were exchanged on the New York Stock Exchange. 1985, the new United States announced that it would no longer automatically comply with world court decisions. And, of course, being today, October 7th, well, it is your birthday. A big happy birthday goes out to you from all of us right here on your hometown station, KBOW. You are also celebrating your birthday with talent manager Simon Cowell. He is 67. Actress Kira Kostner is 29 years old today. And also celebrating your birthday with actress Holland Roden, she's 40 years old today. Actor Sean Ashmore is 47 years old today, as well as actor Dylan Baker. He's 67 years old today. Actress Amber Stevens West is 40 years old today. Actress Claire Skinner is 61 years old today. Actor Omar Benson Miller, 48 years old today. A big happy birthday goes out to them, but especially to you on this day of popcorn. Enjoy some popcorn and just enjoy your special day right here on your hometown station, KBOW. Happy birthday once again. Your time capsule, a service of Big Brothers, Big Sisters.

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1: 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And don't forget, we're already here and ready to help. 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We'd love to get your family out camping and boating yet this year. 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I'll be back with you next week with another update.
2: Well, we've got more unseasonable warmth enough to last us through all week. Pretty cruise control conditions and within about 4 degrees of record highs still once again. But then, well, a pretty big turn in temperature still coming our way. And no doubt you've heard about, well, a sighting of winter-like weather coming in this weekend. What's happened? We've got a dip in the storm track, and that low is going to spin up at the base. Now, how much moisture it gets to work with and just the strength of it, well, we're still ironing out just a couple of details. But one thing I can tell you since the last time we talked, the cold front with that will be strong, be northwest to southeast. So it kind of makes it an upslope event. And what I mean by that, very light valley accumulations, but around the passes, say around Homestead, McDonald, around there, a little bit of accumulation that'll get your attention headed into Sunday morning. And think about it now. We have not had any road treatment or anything like that. So I would say just having to watch the pass areas for Sunday morning, a little bit here in the valleys, then it's all going to melt off with the exception of maybe some grassy surfaces. Probably the other big thing to notice, though, is temperature is going to stay below average as we get into Monday. And now reintroducing another chance of some light snow as we go into Sunday night and into Monday around the mountains and a couple of showers. But daytime numbers Monday and Tuesday in the 40s after we've been in the mid-70s, close to 80 for a lot of this week. So definitely a pretty big temperature turnaround as we're looking to be about 15 to even 20 degrees below averages depending on where your place is. So we are in for a big turnaround. All the more reason to enjoy what we've got here about the next 3 days. I've got the full forecast details coming your way next.
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2: Anaconda, wall-to-wall sunshine today. A pair of sevens before we're done as we warm up to 77.33 overnight. And then we'll get to the upper 70s again Thursday. Topping her off at 79, but that'll be with some clouds and wind, so it might not feel like it. Then here we go. The changes into the weekend. Cloudy skies, wind, rain, and then a little bit of snow mixes in to the valley level Saturday night into Sunday. Sunday morning lows, 25, 37 for our high temperature. Snow looks to melt off, cloudy and cool. Maybe some morning showers as we go into Monday. Partly cloudy Monday afternoon. We should clear out pretty good. But a high of only 41, staying with the upper 40s on Tuesday. And then for Deer Lodge today, we'll manage mid-70s, 35 overnight tonight, mid-70s again on Thursday. A lot of sunshine. And then clouds start to move in. The winds kick up on Friday. We'll be at 77. Rain late Saturday, turning over to snow Saturday night into Sunday. Mainly the benches will get the accumulation, though, but it will be cold, 24 for us going into Sunday morning. Then Only 36 for us on Sunday. We'll bounce back to the 40s after a couple of showers Monday morning. And then on Tuesday, I'm looking at partly cloudy skies, and we should make it back up to about 48. Now, for Whitehall, 79 and sunshine, 43. We'll sneak up to the 80s a couple of more times. Might be the last ones here of this year. We'll be at 80 on Thursday, and then for Friday, breezy and 81. Now, as we go into Saturday, cloudy skies, windy, cool. We'll be at 62. Now, for Sunday, we go into the morning with rain and snow, but by the afternoon, we'll be at 41. And there may be a little chance of snow again on Monday morning with 22. 44 for our high temperature. Now, going into Tuesday, we'll start to break the pattern a little bit, get partly cloudy skies, and back to 52. Here in Butte, 75. The record for this day, 79, set back in 1980. Now, chilly, you want to put the plants in tonight and unhook the hoses because we'll be at 28 overnight. 75 for us again, though, on Thursday. We'll start things out in the mid-30s on Friday, get to 75 one more time before we got to put them away. Now for Saturday, 56, windy, rain by the afternoon and evening hours, and then some snow looks to slip into the valley level. Most of the accumulation, the benches, maybe a little bit around Homestake Pass. We'll start Sunday morning off with the mid-20s and then staying in the upper 30s throughout the day under cloudy skies. A couple of light snow showers, not out of the question on Monday morning. 20 for the morning low, and then 41 by Monday afternoon. For Tuesday, still starting things out in the 20s, but partly cloudy skies and a high right around 50. Normal high for this time of year, 59. I'm meteorologist Jeff Womack. That's the KBOW Copper 94 weather.
0: And thanks, Jeff. Currently outside the Midas City, we do have some clouds in the sky. 37 degrees is our current temperature. Your weather service update brought to you by Sticks and Stones.
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0: With the information you need, I'm Keith Valentine. The news this hour is a service of Thriftway Superstops. They are your one-stop shop and casino-free zone. A citizen panel will meet in Whitehall later this month to discuss mountain lion management in Southwest Montana. The Southwest Montana Eco Regional Population Objective Panel will meet October 19th and the 20th at the Iron Wheel, 40 Cedar Hills Road. The meeting runs from 11 a.m. to 6 p.m. Monday and 8 a.m. to 5 p.m. on Tuesday. The public can participate in person or online with public comment scheduled for 11 a.m. October 19th and 3:30 p.m. on October 20th. NBC Montana did report that the 7-member panel represents a range of interests, including mountain lion hunters, livestock producers, and wildlife enthusiasts. Its recommendations will help Montana Fish, Wildlife, and Parks develop mountain lion harvest recommendations for consideration by the Montana Fish and Wildlife Commission. The panel is expected to meet again in January to discuss management objectives and development recommendations. What began as one of Montana State University's students unexpectedly losing his housing has grown into multiple similar accounts from Stadium View apartment residents who say their individual bedrooms were declared structurally unsafe and their leases terminated with only days to leave. The city of Bozeman now confirms structural engineers working with Stadium View identified several individual sleeping units with unsafe structured conditions. The city says it reviewed the engineering assessments and agreed those rooms should be unoccupied. The unsafe room determinations were based on engineering assessments and were reviewed by the city. It does not say when the structural engineers first discovered the conditions when Stadium View first received those findings, when the city first became involved, how many rooms are affected, or whether any of the conditions were known before students moved into the complex in August. Those questions are significant because this is not the first round of displacement at Stadium View. Earlier this summer, residents in two buildings were notified that repairs tied to what management described as original construction deficiencies would require them to relocate. Stadium View said at the time the remediation focused on roof and siding replacement, that leaseholders in the affected buildings were being released from their leases, and that work would eventually extend across the community in phases. Management also said it was coordinating with the Arrow to help accommodate displaced residents. NBC Montana did report in early August the city of Bozeman said it was still working to understand the extent of the repairs and that fire and building officials would be involved to ensure structural safety while prioritizing inspections, permitting, and plan review. The city statement confirms there is legitimate structured safety issues requiring specific rooms to be vacated. What remains unanswered is how long those conditions existed, when Stadium View first knew about them, and how many additional residents could still be affected. The Bureau of Alcohol, Tobacco, Firearms, and Explosives is offering a reward up to $5,000 for information leading to the arrest and conviction of whoever burglarized a Bozeman pawn shop. NBC Montana did report authorities say a suspect broke a window at Debo's pawn shop around 6:30 in the morning on September 27th, stole a firearm, and fled before Bozeman police arrived. Bozeman Police Department and ATF Helena Field Office are jointly investigating the burglary. The National Shooting Sports Foundation is matching the ATF award. Anyone with information can call ATF at 888-283-8477. KBOW News Time, 7:33.
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0: Missoula County residents in Lolo, Clinton, and Frenchtown will be able to renew vehicle registration, pay property taxes, and finish other treasurer office services without having to travel to the courthouse. The Missoula County Sheriff's Office, along with the Missoula Public Library Book Mobile and the Missoula Food Bank, will offer services during the organization's regular stops in the communities on October 14th. NBC Montana did report that this will include vehicle titling and registration, issuing license plates, vehicle registration, renewals, and property taxes. No appointment is required. With the information you need, I'm Keith Valentine. You are now up to date on your hometown station, KBOW. 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
0: And taking a look at these menus for the schools, the Belmont Senior Center, right here on your hometown station, a service of Park Street Printers. In the White Hall today, they're going to be having muffins for breakfast, along with the fruit juice, and milk. For lunch, it will be chicken quesadillas with the salad, along with fruit, vegetables, and milk. In Ramsey today, they're going to be serving up some pancakes with maple syrup, some string cheese, fruit juice, and milk. And then for lunch, it will be barbecue pork sliders with coleslaw, sweet potato fries, mixed fruit, and some milk. In Anaconda for lunch today, it is hamburger gravy with the mashed potatoes and bread and butter, green beans, oranges, and milk. In Deer Lodge today, they're doing the grab-and-go bags with the assorted breakfast bars, and they'll give you fruit juice, and some milk, along with a donut or a muffin. And then in Drummond today, it's going to be a turkey dinner with rolls, mashed potatoes, sweet potatoes, cranberries, fruit salad, apple crisp, and some milk. At the Butte School District today, they're having the mini bagels with cream cheese, a cereal variety, and fresh fruit, along with some milk. And then for lunch, it's going to be some teriyaki chicken with a salad and broccoli, along with applesauce, rice, and your choice of regular or chocolate milk. And then at the Belmont Senior Center today, it is roast beef sandwiches with vegetable soup, some chips, and cookies. And that is taking a look at your menus for the schools, the Belmont Senior Center, and a service of Park Street Printers, right here on your hometown station, KBOW.

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0: And taking a look at your road conditions, a service from American Car Care and Lysak's Tire on this Wednesday morning. Don't have time for my drone out there, but the Montana Department of Transportation is where I'm getting my information. As you are heading on over towards Bozeman and Billings, you do have a little bit of road construction happening before you go over Homestead Pass. Good road conditions happening over Homestead Pass, and good road conditions do continue on through Pipestone, Whitehall, and Cardwell, and over Cardwell Hill. All right, so you got the good road conditions going in that direction. And then you have good road conditions happening if you are traveling over in the Helena, Great Falls area. As you are traveling on over that direction, good road conditions do happen through Elk Park and all the way through towards Boulder Pass and beyond, and a little bit of road construction happening around the Helena area. So you'll have to slow down just a little bit. But other than that, good road conditions going into the Helena Great Falls area. All right, going towards Missoula now, you do have the good road conditions happening in that direction with no road construction happening. So you have your ability to just cruise on through towards Missoula with no interruptions of slowing down or anything like that. So you got the good road conditions going into the Missoula territory. All right, going over towards Dillon now, you do have the good road conditions going in that direction as well. So good road conditions happening in the Dillon area as well. So you can maintain the speed limit of 80 miles per hour or just a tad bit faster, just a tad, not too much, because you don't want to get pulled over and, you know, waste some time to see if you're going to get a ticket or not get a ticket. All right, well, anyway, that is your road conditions, a service from American Car Care and Lysak's Tire for this Wednesday morning. If you're traveling, travel safely, because everybody loves to see your smiling face when you do arrive to your destination. 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
2: From ABC News, I'm Sherry Preston. Protests taking place across Israel today, marking 7 years since the Hamas attacks that left close to 1,200 dead and hundreds of others taken hostage 3 years ago. The commemorations coming amid multiple reports that say Prime Minister Benjamin Netanyahu may have been warned by the UAE about the planned attack 2.5 weeks before it happened. Also, says ABC's James Longman in Israel,
3: that the head of Egyptian intelligence came to Israel to warn about Hamas preparing something. There's also outrage about how long it took for security forces to respond. Now, Benjamin Netanyahu has called all this lies and a smear campaign. He's resisted calls for an inquiry, but the Fly Dubai incident is also fresh in people's minds. People are worried about security here, and he is up against it ahead of elections later this month.
2: A long list of questions surrounding the death of a researcher who was studying pneumonic plague at a lab in Siberia.
4: The World Health Organization saying Russian authorities claim she died from severe pneumonia, not plague. The WHO asking Russia for more information about the cause of the severe pneumonia. And media reports of a second employee with pneumonia of undetermined cause.
2: ABC's Elizabeth Schulze. More information coming to light about the woman at the center of the Cornell University gang rape allegations and what she said after it happened.
5: Jane Doe testified before a Cornell panel. According to a transcript of that testimony obtained by ABC News, Jane Doe was unequivocal. I was prostituted and I was held up like bait for a gaggle of men. She said, I remember a dark room with shadows of men in and out constantly, and I remember feeling like there was a joke and I was not in on it. She ended her testimony with a plea to her school. Please make it safer for those I love and the community at large. Remove those boys from campus.
2: ABC's Aaron Katursky. The Nobel Prize in Chemistry going to two scientists for their work with mirror images in molecules. A key to developing countless drugs. You're listening to ABC News.
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2: In Tennessee, court date today for Krista Pike's attorneys.
10: 1 week after her botched execution, her lawyer says Krista Pike is awake and speaking. She was scheduled to be put to death for a 1995 murder, but she survived two lethal injections. How that happened is now under investigation. Pike's attorney saying her recovery is medically unprecedented.
2: It's ABC's Hannah Batah. Her attorneys also want her death sentence tossed. A 10-year prison sentence also tossed for an Arizona man who shot and killed another man in a road rage incident. ABC's Jim Ryan says the reason is because of AI, which was used to recreate a victim's statement given by the victim who was killed.
11: This is the real Chris Pelkey.
12: Every problem we have, everything we go through, we got to do it with Jesus at our side.
11: Pelkey is dead, but was digitally resurrected to testify at the sentencing of his own killer.
12: I believe in forgiveness and in God who forgives. I always have, and I still do.
11: Having seen the video,
13: I love that AI.
11: Judge Todd Lang sentenced the shooter to the maximum, 10 and a half years in prison. Now the Arizona Court of Appeals has ordered a new sentencing hearing, saying Lang was overly influenced by AI Chris Pelkey. Jim Ryan, ABC News.
2: Longtime Philadelphia Eagles offensive lineman Lane Johnson announcing he's stepping away from the game. The 36-year-old hinted this would be his last season, but says he's leaving now to focus on mental health. This is ABC News.
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0: KBOW, your hometown station on this Wednesday morning, ABC News, a service of the Columbus Plaza. And now, about to take a look at your weather forecast, and that will be a service from the World Museum of Mining. What if you could step back 125 years into Butte's past? That's what it feels like when you visit the World Museum of Mining. They're open 7 days a week, hours subject to change with inclement weather. Uncover hidden stories, marvel at rare treasures, spark your imagination, and take a guided tour 100 feet underground into the Orphan Girl Mine. The World Museum of Mining, located at 155 Museum Way in historic Uptown Butte. Ask about memberships. And taking a look at that weather forecast for today, as we're going to see the sunny skies and a high around 75 degrees. Tonight, it will be mostly clear skies with a low around 28. And for your Thursday, more sunny skies with a high around 74 degrees. Currently outside the mining city, we do have some clouds in the sky. And 36 degrees is our current temperature. 36 degrees also in Whitehall. 35 degrees in Phillipsburg and in Dillon. 41 degrees in the Basin. 30 degrees in Drummond. 48 degrees in Boulder. 39 degrees in Helena. as well as Anaconda, and 31 degrees in Wise River, Deer Lodge, 33 degrees. That's your weather forecast right here on your hometown station, KBOW, a service of the World Museum of Mining.
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0: KBOW, your hometown station, and on this Wednesday morning. So, I only made it to one of the NCIS's shows last night. I didn't have time to watch the others, but I had them recorded, so that is a plus. So, I'll be watching the NCIS New York and NCIS Origins. So, that will be something to look forward to later on today. 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
1: Six and Stone, Schulte Glass, and Ridgeline Heating and Cooling present our Butte High Athlete of the Week. Jack Muhlenstein gave an amazing performance at the recent Class AA State Golf Tournament in Great Falls. He fired back-to-back even par rounds of 72 at the Mellard Country Club, finishing the tournament at 144 and bringing home a third-place medal. The performance earned Muhlenstein All-State honors and established him as one of the top returning golfers in Montana. Congratulations, Jack. You're Athlete of the Week.

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3: 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It is now time for sports and stuff. As always, before looking at the Montana side and the national side of the sports scene, gotta take you on over to Montana Tech University, where your future begins to become a little bit brighter all by the use of your fingers by logging onto the website montanatech.edu, where Montana Tech University is inviting Montana high school students interested in healthcare to apply for its direct entry nursing program. NBC Montana did report that through the Nursing Scholars Edge program, eligible students can skip the traditional nursing school entrance exam, the test of essential academic skills, with admission based on their high school achievements and qualifications. The program has allowed Montana Tech Nursing Junior Marin Ness to focus on her coursework instead of worrying about competing for placement in the nursing program. The program offers 25 available spots, and applications are open until January 15th. Montana girls flag football is shifting from a small circle experiment to statewide presence, and this week, Sam McDonald Stadium hosts The Proof. The newly renovated Billings Stadium will bring together competitors from multiple classifications for the state championship, a milestone for a sport that has grown rapidly across Montana. Senior Skyview and West squared off in a triple header under lights last week to close the regular season, earning number 2, number 3, and number 4 postseason seeds. Players say it's competitive, but not over the top. Girls flag football is still considered an emerging sport in Montana. At the end of a 2-year provisional period, progress achieved will be presented to the Montana High School Association. Then it moves to vote on officially sanctioning flag football, keeping it a professional status, or removing it from the list of emerging activities. The Falcons lost their playoff game on Saturday, but they'll likely be cheering for Senior and West this week, and the momentum may only build with all three classes playing championship games at newly renovated Sam McDonald Stadium. Montana State fans headed to the Brick Breeden Fieldhouse on Tuesday evening to get a look at the newest Bobcats women's basketball squad. Taylee Shurick, Madison O'Connor, and Brianne Bailey led the Bobcats in scoring. Dylan Phillip made her return from last season's injury and expressed her excitement to be back with her teammates. Former Bobcat Esmeralda Morales returned to the court as the leader of the scout team in her first season as a graduate assistant. And on to the national side of the sports scene. Not long after finishing his work in Game 2 of the National League Division Series on Sunday, Padres ace Michael King made an important declaration to teammates, coaches, and anybody within an earshot. He would be available out of the bullpen over the next 2 games. As the days ticked by, King's availability became paramount. Adrian Morgan, the Padres' dominant setup man, came out of a Monday catch session with a stiff left shoulder, and the following afternoon, About 45 minutes before the start of Game 3, Mason Miller, their star closer, was placed on the paternity list to witness the birth of his first child. Both would be unavailable with the Padres' season on the line. And so there was King, coming out of the bullpen to shut down the pesky Milwaukee Brewers in the 8th and 9th innings from Petco Park on Tuesday evening, preserving the 4-3 victory that forced Game 4 for the third time in as many games in this NLDS. The Padres scored first and built a multiple-run lead on the 103-win Brewers. In the bottom of the third, Samad Taylor singled, stole second base, moved to third on a sacrifice bunt, and scored on Jackson Merrill's base hit. Machado drove Merrill in shortly thereafter, giving the Padres a 2-0 lead. After the Brewers tied the score on William Contreras' solo homer and Jackson Chourio sacrifice fly, Jake Crumsworth got the lead right back with a leadoff homer in the fifth, his second hit in the playoffs and his second home run off a left-hander all year. The Padres built a two-run lead in the sixth when Xander Bogaerts dodged the barrel of Miguel Angeler's broken bat between second and third base, creating just enough disruption for Brewers rookie shortstop Cooper Pratt to throw low enough to the baseball to score it past first baseman Jake Bowers and allow Bogaerts to score. By that point, Stallman had already burned through Adam and Yuki Masuda and had already brought in Badley Rodriguez. Rodriguez got through the seventh, allowing a run, by which point King, a former reliever with the New York Yankees, started warming up in the bullpen. The Padres lost Game 1 on a towering Ty France flyball that clanked off a roof cable at American Family Field, turning what could have been the game-tying home run in and out. They lost Game 2 when Chourio delivered the walk-off single with the bases loaded and two outs against Miller in the bottom of the ninth to win Game 3. It took everything the Padres had, from two spectacular Jackson Merrill catches to one critical Bogaerts stop deep in the hole to two critical innings from King, who never left any doubt about his availability. And now, another game does follow on this evening as the Padres take on the Brewers at 8 p.m. Chicago White Sox are looking to win it all today against Cleveland at 2 p.m., and you can catch that game right there on TBS or True TV. At 4 p.m., Los Angeles takes on Atlanta, where L.A. is in the lead for 2-1. You can catch that game on FS1. And Tampa Bay is looking to win it all against the Yankees. That game starts at 6 p.m. right there on TBS or True TV. And that is your Sports and Stuff right here on your hometown station, KBOW. 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Let's go ahead now and check in with staff meteorologist Jeff Womack as he explains what's happening with our weather for today and the remainder of the week. And that will be a service from Jackie and the crew of the Legion Oasis.
4: Well, we've got more unseasonable warmth enough to last us through all week. Pretty cruise control conditions and within about 4 degrees of record highs still once again. But then, well, a pretty big turn in temperature still coming our way. And no doubt you've heard about, well, a sighting of winter-like weather coming in this weekend. What's happened? We've got a dip in the storm track, and that low is going to spin up at the base. Now, how much moisture it gets to work with and just the strength of it, well, we're still ironing out just a couple of details. But one thing I can tell you since the last time we talked, the cold front with that will be strong, be northwest to southeast. So it kind of makes it an upslope event. And what I mean by that, very light valley accumulations, but around the passes, say around Homestake, McDonald, around there, a little bit of accumulation that'll get your attention headed into Sunday morning. And think about it now, we have not had any road treatment or anything like that. So I would say just having to watch the pass areas for Sunday morning, a little bit here in the valleys, then it's all going to melt off with the exception of maybe some grassy surfaces. Probably the other big thing to notice, though, is temperature is going to stay below average as we get into Monday. And now reintroducing another chance of some light snow as we go into Sunday night and into Monday around the mountains and a couple of showers. But daytime numbers Monday and Tuesday in the 40s after we've been in the mid-70s, close to 80 for a lot of this week. So definitely a pretty big temperature turnaround as we're looking to be about 15 to even 20 degrees below averages depending on where your place is. So we are in for a big turnaround. All the more reason to enjoy what we've got here about the next 3 days. I've got the full forecast details coming your way next.
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4: Anaconda, wall-to-wall sunshine today. A pair of sevens before we're done as we warm up to 77.33 overnight. And then we'll get to the upper 70s again Thursday. Topping her off at 79, but that'll be with some clouds and wind, so it might not feel like it. Then here we go. The changes into the weekend. Cloudy sky. Wind, rain, and then a little bit of snow mixes in to the valley level Saturday night into Sunday. Sunday morning lows, 25, 37 for our high temperature. Now, snow looks to melt off, cloudy and cool. Maybe some morning showers as we go into Monday. Partly cloudy Monday afternoon. We should clear out pretty good, but a high of only 41, staying with the upper 40s on Tuesday. And then for Deer Lodge today, we'll manage mid-70s, 35 overnight tonight, mid-70s again on Thursday. A lot of sunshine, and then clouds start to move in. The winds kick up on Friday. We'll be at 77. Rain late Saturday, turning over to snow Saturday night into Sunday. Mainly the benches will get the accumulation, though, but it will be cold, 24 for us going into Sunday morning. Then only 36 for us on Sunday. We'll bounce back to the 40s after a couple of showers Monday morning. And then on Tuesday, I'm looking at partly cloudy skies, and we should make it back up to about 48. Now for Whitehall, 79 and sunshine, 43. We'll sneak up to the 80s a couple of more times. Might be the last ones here of this year. We'll be at 80 on Thursday. And then for Friday, breezy and 81. Now, as we go into Saturday, cloudy skies, windy, cool. We'll be at 62. Now, for Sunday, we go into the morning with rain and snow, but by the afternoon, we'll be at 41. And there may be a little chance of snow again on Monday morning with 22. 44 for our high temperature. Now, going into Tuesday, we'll start to break the pattern a little bit, get partly cloudy skies, and back to 52. Here in Butte, 75, the record for this day, 79, set back in 1980. Now, chilly, you want to put the plants in tonight and unhook the hoses because we'll be at 28 overnight. 75 for us again, though, on Thursday. We'll start things out in the mid-30s on Friday, get to 75 one more time before we got to put them away. Now for Saturday, 56, windy, rain by the afternoon and evening hours, and then some snow looks to slip into the valley level. Most of the accumulation, the benches, maybe a little bit around Homestead Pass. We'll start Sunday morning off with the mid-20s and then staying in the upper 30s throughout the day under cloudy skies. A couple of light snow showers, not out of the question on Monday morning. 20 for the morning low, and then 41 by Monday afternoon. For Tuesday, still starting things out in the 20s, but partly cloudy skies and a high right around 50. Normal high for this time of year, 59. I'm meteorologist Jeff Welback. That's the KBOW Copper 94 weather.
3: And thanks, Jeff. Currently outside the mining city, we do have a few clouds out there, and we are sitting with a temperature of 36 degrees. 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
3: With the information you need. I'm Keith Valentine. The news this hour is a service from Mead Lumber. A courtroom can be an intimidating place for anyone, but imagine entering the court setting as a child. For the first time, district court judges in Butte have invited court-appointed special advocates with CASA of Butte, Silverbow, to help children navigate their cases. KBZK did report that CASA stands for Court-Appointed Special Advocate. Volunteer advocates act as an additional set of eyes and ears for a child moving through the court system. Butte-Silverbow County has the second highest rate of kids in the foster care system in the entire state, and Montana itself has the second highest rate of kids in the foster system in the entire country. And so the need is absolutely here, said Katie Neske, the new executive director of Butte CASA program. The new CASA program's goal is to help every Butte child in foster care have one consistent adult focus only on them, and that they reach a safe, permanent home as quickly as possible. With nearly 200 local children in care each year, that need is real. Suicide Prevention Month may have ended, but members of the American Legion say the work of preventing veteran suicide continues every day of the year. KXLH did report that the veterans from across Montana gathered at the Fort Harrison VA in Helena last week to learn how to conduct buddy checks, simple but intentional conversations designed to reconnect with fellow veterans, identifying signs of struggle and offer support before a crisis does develop. The training is part of the American Legion's National Be the One campaign, a suicide prevention initiative launched in 2019 to encourage veterans to look out for one another and intervene when someone may be experiencing some challenges. American Legion posts across the nation are encouraged to conduct at least one buddy check each year, though many perform them on a monthly basis. In Helena, volunteers worked through a contact list of roughly 150 veterans from the local post, reaching out to ensure those individuals know someone is checking in on them. The Montana Department of Justice is providing an update on the state's fight against illegal drugs, including drug seizures and overdose trends for quarter two of this year. KXLH did report that Montana Drug Task Force have already seized hundreds of pounds of illegal drugs this year. The fentanyl number stands out. Data shows about 144 fentanyl dosage units seized so far this year, along with around 10 pounds of the drug. That's down from the totals reported in recent full years. The state stresses these figures come from six Montana task forces, including the DOJ, Narcotics Bureau agents, and Montana Highway Patrol Criminal Interdiction Team. They are not a statewide total of every drug seized by every law enforcement agency, but officials say they help identify broader trends. KBOW News Time, 8:35.
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3: After a 6 years hiatus, the Butte Halloween Carnival returned to historic Uptown Butte on Saturday evening, drawing its biggest crowd yet. The event offered a night of spooks, games, and revelry. The carnival was put on in 2017 at For Heaven's Sakes. And they said each year, the carnival did grow in size until 2020 when the pandemic led to the decision to cancel. With the line to purchase tokens spanning a block of Broadway Street, the estimated crowd was 10 times the size of what they've had before. This year, Carnival featured a variety of games, including a strongman hammer, zombie balloon pop, milk bottle toss, and devil duck pond. The Montana Standard did report that vendors sold food and treasures, painted faces, and drew characters. And crowds circled around Jones Family Magic as Sir James the Magnificent and his apprentice, dragonist Von L. Meixner, performed a fire show. Other exhibits showcased reptiles, life readings, and magic arts. With the information you need, I'm Keith Valentine. You are now up to date on your hometown station, KBOW. The news this hour, a service from Mead Lumber. They are your do-it-best store.
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0: 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Teams of three will compete for a chance to win the grand prize. The event will be happening this Saturday, October 10th at the Elks Lodge. The game starts at 6 p.m. The evening will also feature a silent auction and 50-50 raffle. For more information, you must reach out to ButteLiteracy@gmail.com.
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2: I'm retired Montana Supreme Court Justice Pat Cotter. 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
1: From ABC News, I'm Sherry Preston. It's been 3 years since the October 7th attacks in Israel that killed nearly 1,200 people. And amid sorrow, there is growing outrage about Israeli Prime Minister Benjamin Netanyahu, who has come under fire for not heeding warnings he is said to have been given before the terrorists struck. ABC's James Longman is at the site of the music festival where most of the victims were killed or kidnapped.
2: Those who have supported him, and many, many now who do not support him any longer, say there needs to be an inquiry. Someone needs to ask some serious questions about what happened. Why was it that took so long for the security forces to reach some of these destinations? I mean, there are multiple locations across the south of Israel, along the border with Gaza, the kibbutz, the positions, military positions, that security forces did not reach for hours. Why? What happened?
1: Lawyers for Krista Pike are in court today asking why the Tennessee woman who survived an execution attempt last week.
3: Attorneys for the 50-year-old are due in court today to push for details about what went wrong during last week's attempt to execute their client. Krista Pike was to be put to death for the brutal 1995 killing of a classmate, but something went wrong during injection of the drugs that were meant to end her life, leaving her unconscious and on a ventilator until now.
1: ABC's Jim Ryan. President Trump says the White House wants more information about the researcher in Siberia who died, Russia claims, of pneumonia. ABC's Hannah Batah.
4: The U.S. is formally pressuring Russia to explain the death of a lab worker who studied the plague. And President Trump says he'll be speaking with Vladimir Putin about it soon. The State Department has sent Moscow a formal diplomatic warning that withholding details about the death violates Russia's international health obligations.
1: Families of 9/11 victims in a federal courtroom this morning. They're looking to force the government to release documents they say could link Saudi Arabia to 9/11. The search and rescue mission for the deadly floods and landslides in the Himalayas ending in Nepal. 5,000 still missing. This is ABC News.
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1: School security breach in Milwaukee. A student who used to go there got work as a substitute without qualification. She walked into the school and said she was a substitute, went to her assigned class, and then proceeded to insult the kids, hurling racial slurs at them. Her attorney saying,
9: Ms. Jones manages bipolar disorder and was experiencing an acute manic episode.
1: She was also arrested. The principal of the school says the staff did not follow protocol and that the school is in the process of reviewing safeguards. The fake teacher was detained. There's a sit-in scheduled for today at Cornell University over the alleged gang rape that's said to have happened at a frat house on campus 2 years ago. ABC's Aaron Katursky has new details about what happened after the woman named Jane Doe came forward.
10: Jane Doe testified before a Cornell panel. According to a transcript of that testimony obtained by ABC News, Jane Doe was unequivocal. I was prostituted and I was held up like bait for a gaggle of men. She said, I remember a dark room with shadows of men in and out constantly, and I remember feeling like there was a joke and I was not in on it. She ended her testimony with a plea to her school. Please make it safer for those I love and the community at large. Remove those boys from campus.
1: Tough to afford a Gucci when you can't afford gas. Luxury brands are seeing less spending. New numbers from Citi show credit card spending on luxury goods fell for a third consecutive month in September, down 6% from a year ago. I'm Sherry Preston, ABC News.
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14: Take a look at your weather forecast for today, as we're going to see those sunny skies. A high around 75. Tonight, mostly clear skies with a low around 28. And for your Thursday, it will be some sunny skies with a high around 74 degrees. Currently outside the mining city, we do have some clouds in the sky, and we are sitting with a temperature of 39 degrees. 38 degrees in Deer Lodge, 42 degrees in Whitehall. Dillon, 41 degrees, 46 degrees in Basin and Anaconda, 33 degrees in Drummond, 38 degrees in Phillipsburg, 42 degrees in Helena, like I said before, Boulder, 54 degrees, and 35 degrees in Wise River. And that's your weather forecast right here on your hometown station, KBOW, a service of Shea Realty. On to our classics. 1965 was the year. His name, Ernest Tubb. Talking about Big City.

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0: 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Loretta Lynn, Honky Tonk Girl. 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
1: With the information you need, I'm Keith Valentine. The News This Hour is a service of Dr. Mike Welker from Welker Chiropractic. A citizen panel will meet in Whitehall later this month to discuss mountain lion management in southwest Montana. The Southwest Lion Regional Population Objective Panel will meet October 19th and the 20th at the Iron Wheel, 40 Cedar Hills Road. The meeting runs from 11 a.m. to 6 p.m. Monday and 8 a.m. to 5 p.m. on Tuesday. The public can participate in person or online, with public comment scheduled for 11 a.m. October 19th and 3:30 p.m. on October 20th. NBC Montana did report that the 7-member panel represents a range of interests, including mountain lion hunters, livestock producers, and wildlife enthusiasts. Its recommendations will help Montana Fish Wildlife Park develop mountain lion harvest recommendations for consideration by the Montana Fish and Wildlife Commission. The panel is expected to meet again in January to discuss management objectives and develop recommendations. What began as one of Montana State University students unexpectedly losing his housing has grown into multiple similar accounts from Stadium View apartment residents who say their individual bedrooms were declared structurally unsafe and their leases terminated with only days to leave. The city of Bozeman now confirms structural engineers working with Stadium View identified several individual sleeping units with unsafe structural conditions. The city says it reviewed the engineering assessments and agreed those rooms should be unoccupied. The unsafe room determination were based on engineering assessments and were reviewed by the city. It does not say when the structural engineers first discovered the conditions, when Stadium View first received those findings, when the city first became involved, how many rooms are affected, or whether any of the conditions were known before students moved in the complex in August. NBC Montana did report those questions are significant because this is not the first round of displacement at Stadium View. Earlier this summer, residents in two buildings were notified that repairs tied to what management described as original construction deficiencies would require them to relocate. Stadium View said at the time the remediation focused on roof and siding replacement, that leaseholders in the affected buildings were being released from their leases, and that work would eventually extend across the community in phases. Management also said it was coordinating with the Arrow to help accommodate displaced residents. In early August, the city of Bozeman said it was still working to understand the extent of the repairs, and the fire and building officials would be involved to ensure structural safety while prioritizing inspections, permitting, and plan review. The city statement confirms there is legitimate structural safety issues requiring specific rooms to be vacated. What remains unanswered is how long those conditions existed, when Stadium View first knew about them, and how many additional residents could still be affected. The Bureau of Alcohol, Tobacco, Firearms, and Explosives is offering a reward of up to $5,000 for information leading to the arrest and conviction of whoever burglarized a Bozeman pawn shop. NBC Montana did report that authorities say a suspect broke a window at Debo's pawn shop around 6:30 in the morning, September 27th, stole a firearm, and fled before Bozeman police arrived. The Bozeman Police Department and ATF Helena Field Office are jointly investigating the burglary. The National Shooting Sports Foundation is matching the ATF reward. Anyone with information can call ATF at 888-283-8477. KBOW News Time, 9:34.
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1: Missoula County residents in Lolo, Clinton, and Frenchtown will be able to renew vehicle registration, pay property taxes, and finish other treasurer office services without having to travel to the courthouse. The Missoula County Treasurer's Office, along with the Missoula Public Library Book Mobile and the Missoula Food Bank, will offer services during these organizations' regular stops in the communities on October 14th. This will include vehicle titling and registration, issuing license plates, vehicle registration renewals, and property taxes. NBC Montana did report that there is no appointment required. Taking a look at your weather forecast for today, as we're going to see those sunny skies with a high around 75. Tonight, mostly clear skies with a low around 28. And for your Thursday, we'll see more sunny skies with a high around 74 degrees. Currently outside the mining city, we do have some clouds in the sky. 42 degrees is our current temperature. 42 degrees also in Deer Lodge. 46 degrees in Whitehall and in Helena. 47 degrees in Dillon. 52 degrees in Basin. 37 degrees in Drummond. 43 degrees in Phillipsburg. 58 degrees in Boulder. 49 degrees in Anaconda. And Wise River has a temperature of 41 degrees. With the information you need, I'm Keith Valentine. 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

0: KBOW, your hometown classic hour, 1976, Mary McGregor and Torn Between Two Lovers. 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He'll be bringing in the Butte Literacy Program, talking about the Adult Spelling Bee later on today. The Butte Symphony opens its 77th season on Saturday, October 10th, with guest artist Joanna Berg playing Mozart's Flute Concerto in D, a masterpiece in skill and virtuosity. 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
0: KBOW, your hometown classic hour. That's going to do it for me. Oh, Morgan is on his way into the studio. He'll be taking care of you all the way up until the 5 o'clock hour. Of course, with that break in between for the Party Line between 1 and 2 p.m. And before I take off on out of here, 1982 was the year. It is Alabama talking about that mountain music. You have a terrific rest of your Wednesday. I'll talk to you again in the morning.

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1: From ABC News, I'm Michelle Franzen. Nearly a week after Tennessee death row inmate Krista Pike survived an attempted lethal injection execution, her attorneys say Pike is awake and in the hospital and speaking. Lawyers are planning a briefing today and say the botched execution should not have happened and are calling for a change in her death sentence. Here's ABC's Will Reed.
2: The Tennessee Department of Correction says it followed its execution protocol, and Pike's attorneys are urging the governor to commute her sentence to life in prison without parole. He has resisted those calls.
1: In Israel, remembrances and protests are marking 3 years since the October 7th attacks when Hamas terrorists attacked Israeli villages and military posts. Nearly 1,200 people died, more than 250 others taken hostage and taken into Gaza, sparking the war, which is blamed for more than 70,000 Palestinian deaths. Israel's Prime Minister Benjamin Netanyahu facing backlash on allegations he did not heed intelligence warnings from Egypt and the UAE ahead of the attacks. ABC's James Longman is at the side the Nova Music Festival in the desert, where many died or were taken hostage and where protests are taking place today.
3: Those who have supported him, and many now who do not support him any longer, say there needs to be an inquiry. Someone needs to ask some serious questions about what happened. Why was it that it took so long for the security forces to reach some of these destinations? I mean, there are multiple locations across the south of Israel, along the border with Gaza, the kibbutz, the positions, military positions, that security forces did not reach for hours. Why? What happened?
1: Families of September 11th victims expected to ask a federal appeals court today to order the government to release documents they say has ties to Saudi Arabia to plot to hijack airplanes and crash them into New York and D.C. Tropical storm Isaias has formed in the warm waters off eastern Mexico. Forecasters say it could strengthen to the first hurricane of the Atlantic season, targeting the U.S. later next week. 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
1: A date has been set for the execution of Nadal Hassan, the man who opened fire on fellow soldiers on November 5, 2009, killing 13 and wounding 32 others. On December 3rd, the former Army psychiatrist will stand before a firing squad. Here's ABC's Jim Ryan with more.
8: The chaos of that day in a military processing office is burned into the memory of people who were there, including Callie Logsdon.
9: Before this, you would trust somebody in uniform. Now it's kind of like, do I still have that same level of trust with my comrades?
8: Now that the shooter is to be put to death, she'd rather people remember the soldiers who died over the man who killed them.
1: The execution will take place at Fort Hood, the same Texas military base where he carried out the massacre. New developments in the battle over Dolly Parton's estate. Here's ABC's Sophie Flay.
10: Parton's nephew, Brian Seaver, who previously served as her head of security, is now accused of barricading his home to avoid being served with a lawsuit from Parton's estate. Seaver was the family member who officially announced Parton's death in August. Parton's estate is suing him, accusing him of threatening lawyers, business partners, and employees. At one point, warning he could destroy the entire brand unless he was paid.
1: These developments come as Parton's Song Teller Hotel opens in Nashville. A company in Utah, the first in the U.S. to get approval for AI to issue prescriptions for acne. I'm Michelle Franzen, ABC News.
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14: And there was our ABC News singing our way right into this 10 o'clock hour. My name is Morgan Griffin. 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Let's take a look at the weather forecast. Today, sunny skies and high of 75. This evening, clear with a low of 28. Thursday, sunny and high right around 74 degrees. Thursday, partly cloudy with a low right around 42. Friday, sunny with a high of 74. When it gets as high as 31 miles an hour. Currently here in the mining city, 48 degrees and sunny, no wind to speak of, which is pleasant. 47 in Deer Lodge, Dillon, 49 in Phillipsburg, 61 degrees in Boulder. 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

0: Pontoon with a little Big Town. 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

0: by Dirt from Jordan Davis and Luke Bryan. You're listening to Butte's hometown station, L. Langley, and more. Gloom Boomers coming up before that Montana news, as you are in the right spot here on your Wednesday and through this beautiful morning. 10 o'clock hour, KBOW.
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1: Well, good morning with the information that you need at 10:30. I'm Morgan Griffin. News This Hour is being brought to you as service by Hoyle Fine Jewelry. As ballots hit mailboxes this week, candidates running for federal office in Montana will look to reach every voter they can in the final stretch to Election Day. It likely to mean a surge in digital ads and mailers, more campaign events, and some races of debate. Live televised debates were once a fixture of campaign season. Chance for votes to see how candidates stack up head-to-head and how they respond under pressure. It becomes less common as candidates have figured out new ways to communicate with voters without opening themselves up to soundbites that could be fodder for future attack ads or potential gaffes. An ABC News analysis of this year's gubernatorial races found that 21 of 36 matchups will not see debate between two major party candidates. A mix of Democratic and Republican candidates have both declined to take the stage with their opponents. Montana Standard reports that in the race for Western Congressional Districts, voters will have an opportunity to see Republican Aaron Flint and Democratic Sam Forsay go head-to-head as some nonstop local and the Montana Free Press are partnering to host the debate October 13th at 8 a.m. Democrat Alani Bankhead and Independent Seth Bodner have appeared on stage together a number of times this election cycle and events hosted by various groups throughout the state. Libertarian Kyle Austin, although less frequently, has also attended some of those debates. Almey will appear on stage with his opponents for the first time in a debate hosted by the Montana Broadcasters Association on October the 11th at 10 a.m. A 73-year-old Hot Springs woman died on Friday near Lone Pine in a two-vehicle crash. According to a Montana Highway Patrol report, crash occurred at 9:35 p.m. when a VW GTI driven by a 45-year-old Superior man struck the woman's vehicle, which was perpendicular in the westbound lane. The man was reportedly injured in the crash. KTVQ reports a woman was pronounced dead on arrival. MHP reports that alcohol is suspected as a factor in the crash. Multiple agencies were dispatched to a grass fire near Highway 345 on Tuesday, found multiple separate fires from Parkman to beyond the Wyoming state line into Montana, according to the Tongue River Fire District. The fire district said that sparks from a BNSF railway train started the fire, which responded around 3:30 p.m. Nonstop local reports the fire was contained by around 6:30 p.m. Agencies that responded, including Dayton Fire, Goose Valley Fire, Clermont Fire, Sheridan Fire, the U.S. Forest Service, Sheridan County Road and Bridge, Sheridan County Sheriff's Office, and Wyoming Highway Patrol. 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

0: The ladies in Butte's Daughter of Norway have been carrying on the Lefse making tradition for a long, long time. First they mix it, then they cut it, then they roll it and cook it on a special skillet. KXLF reports that some members of the Butte's Daughters of Norway have been making Lefse for over 40 years. They hope to make over 1,400 Lefse over 2 days at the Gold Hill Lutheran Church. Cheryl Wagley's grandfather immigrated to the U.S. from Norway. They will then sell the Lefse at the upcoming Scandinavian Goodies Sale, November 14th at the Aldersgate Church in Butte from 9 a.m. to 3 p.m. Something to look forward to. Let's take a look at the weather forecast. Today, sunny with a high of 75. This evening, clear skies, a low of 28. Thursday, sunny and high of 74, dropping down to 42 at night. It is going to be windy on Friday, sunny with a high of 74. Wind gets around 31 miles an hour. Friday evening, partly cloudy with a low of 38. Saturday, rain is likely in the afternoon with a high of 56. Currently here in the mining city, we are at, looks like 51 degrees and sunny, no wind to speak of, 54 degrees in Whitehall and Helena, 58 in Basin, 52 degrees in Wise River. With the information that you need at 10:35, I'm Morgan Griffin. 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
1: In a pinch, man. Hotter than the red on the cattle brand. Cause she's a gold digger with a quick trigger. A cast iron skillet

0: Corey Kent and Go Wetzel, Rocky Mountain Low, as we are heading around through this 10 o'clock hour. You know, some of you might be going through football withdrawals, but don't worry. We have them coming up here soon, starting tomorrow, as Tampa Bay is going to be at the Dallas Cowboys at 5:30. Flathead is traveling to Butte on Friday for football. 6 p.m. start for that one. Tech is taking on Northern at 1 p.m. from Bob Green Field on Saturday. Finally on Sunday, Baltimore at Atlanta. That will be at 5:30, all here on KBOW, and all brought to you by the Sportsman of There.
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0: It's time for our community engagement. We are going to talk about a volleyball tournament coming up this Friday and Saturday up there at the Maroon Activity Center. The Butte Central is hosting. This year, they're expecting 26 teams from across state. Matches will run from 9 a.m. until approximately 6:30 both days at both locations. They also still do need volunteers to help them out with that. They need everything from scorebook, scoreboard, and line judging there for volleyball on Saturday afternoon. 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Talk to Chad Peterson, and he will get you signed up and help out with the volleyball tournament this Saturday and Sunday. That was our community engagement brought to you as service by Montana Oral Surgery right here on KBOW.

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1: From ABC News, I'm Michelle Franzen. In Tennessee, attorneys for Krista Pike, the inmate who survived a double dose of lethal drugs during a botched execution last week, are arguing at a hearing today that she should get a lesser sentence. Her attorneys say Pike remains in the hospital but is awake and speaking. Here's ABC's Will Reed.
2: The convicted murderer's attorneys bemoaning her treatment, saying in a statement, quote, despite the severe damage she endured to her arms, she is still handcuffed and shackled to the bed. Recall last week that chaotic scene in the execution chamber. Tennessee officials using at least 7 needles, according to her attorneys, in an attempt to access Pike's veins before administering 2 doses of the lethal injection drug pentobarbital. But those injections failed to kill her, upon which Pike was taken to the hospital and placed on a ventilator.
1: In Israel, commemorations along with demonstrations taking place today, marking 3 years since the Hamas October 7th attacks. Nearly 1,200 Israelis were killed along border communities and more than 250 others taken hostage and brought to Gaza. That triggered the war. More than 70,000 Palestinians died before a ceasefire was agreed to and remaining hostages were returned. ABC's James Longman says Israel's Prime Minister Benjamin Netanyahu is facing elections later this month and also facing scrutiny over allegations he was warned ahead of the attack.
3: The head of Egyptian intelligence came to Israel to warn about Hamas preparing something. There's also outrage about how long it took for security forces to respond. Now, Benjamin Netanyahu has called all this lies and a smear campaign. He's resisted calls for an inquiry, but the Fly Dubai incident is also fresh in people's minds. People are worried about security here, and he is up against it ahead of elections later this month.
1: Officials in Nepal announcing it's formally ending its search and rescue mission following last month's catastrophic floods and landslides. More than 1,400 were killed, more than 5,000 still unaccounted for. You're listening to ABC News.
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1: In Arizona, a court of appeals overturned the sentence of a man convicted in the fatal shooting of a driver during a road rage dispute, ruling that the sentencing judge was overly influenced by artificial intelligence.
8: In the punishment phase of Gabriel Paul Horcasita's trial, the victim spoke to the court. Kind of.
9: I was able to be digitally regenerated to share with you today.
8: AI-generated Chris Pelkey forgave his killer, and Judge Todd Lang was moved.
10: I feel that that was genuine, obvious forgiveness of Mr. Horcasitas.
8: The appeals court says 2 moved. Gabriel Paul Horcasitas' conviction stands. His 10.5-year prison sentence has been overturned. Jim Ryan, ABC News.
1: Another Nobel Prize announced, this time in chemistry.
11: 2 chemists have been awarded this year's prize for their work on molecules, namely how to separate 2 of them when they appear to be mirror images of each other, but really aren't.
12: Something happened at the beginning of life that made biology choose only 1, and it has been a mystery how this can happen even in principle. Now we know how it can happen in principle.
11: Nobel Committee Chemistry Chair Heiner Linke says many of the medicines we have today would simply not be possible without the scientists' discoveries. Sherry Preston, ABC News.
1: In northern Poland, authorities say a 19-year-old student at a vocational school attacked fellow students and faculty with a sharp object today, injuring 9 people. Police say the suspect fled but was later arrested. None of the injuries are life-threatening. The motive, unknown. Michelle Franzen, ABC News.
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15: 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Let's take a look at the weather forecast today. Sunny with a high of 75. This evening, clear skies, a low of 28. Thursday, sunny and high of 74, dropping down to 42 there at night. Friday, sunny and high of 74 once again. Wind gets as high as 31 miles an hour. And Saturday, rain is likely in the afternoon with a high of 56. Currently here in Butte, we are at 57 degrees and sunny. Light wind now coming out of the south. 57 degrees in Dillon, 59 degrees in Phillipsburg, 61 in Anacondia, and 67 degrees in Boulder. 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

0: 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Want you, know what you're doing, baby, don't you? Don't you?
1: Brett Eldridge with Don't Ya. 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Hudson Westbrook coming up as we are going to carry on towards that Montana news and then also our club calendar here in about half an hour. 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

0: What's in Westbrook's Painted You Pretty? He is coming with another album here in just over a month. And I, for one, am excited to hear it. So you're listening to Butte's Hometown Station. We got Kate Chesney and then hopefully some Faith Hill. Fit that in before that Montana news, only 13 minutes away.
1: Seth Bodner is a wolf in sheep's clothing. He says he's an independent. He's not. Seth Bodner is an elite East Coast Democrat who wants to take away your guns and let the government take away your rights. The NRA gave Seth Bodner an F. That's right, an F. The NRA's grade for the enemies of gun owners. Kurt Almy is different. A tough-on-crime prosecutor. Kurt Almy knows the only thing that stops a bad guy with a gun is a good guy with a gun. Almy knows the Second Amendment is how free people fight tyranny, because tyrants always come for the guns first, then they come for everything else. That's why the NRA gives Kurt Almy an A. Seth Bodner, F-rated, a wolf in sheep's clothing. Kurt Almy, NRA endorsed. More jobs, less government. 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

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Turn King Chesney, and he's carrying on. And that's exactly what we're doing here during the 11 o'clock hour on KBOW.

0: that one. K-Jazzy doing Le Carillon. Feels like a late fall song as we are moving our way right on through this Wednesday, October day. Hope that you're having a good one. Absolutely gorgeous out there. 58 degrees and sunny. It will be all the way through Friday. Make sure you get outside before that because rain and snow through the rest of our forecast starting there on Saturday. 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
1: Well, good morning. With the information that you need at 11:30, I'm Morgan Griffin. As ballots hit mailboxes this week, candidates running for federal office in Montana will look to reach every voter they can in the final stretch to Election Day. That likely to mean a surge in digital ads and mailers, more campaign events, and in some races, a debate. Live televised debates were once a fixture of the campaign season, a chance for voters to see how candidates stack up head-to-head, how they respond under pressure. But they've become less common as candidates have figured out new ways to communicate with voters without opening themselves up to sound bites that could be fodder for future attack ads or potential gaffes. An ABC News analysis of this year's gubernatorial races found that 21 of 36 matchups will not see a debate between the two major party candidates. A mix of Democrat and Republican candidates have also declined to take the stage with their opponents. Montana Standard reports that in the race for the Western Congressional District, voters will have one opportunity to see Republican Aaron Flint and Democrat Sam Forsay go head-to-head. Nonstop Local and Montana Free Press are partnering to host that debate October 13th at 8 a.m. Democrat Elani Bankhead and Independent Seth Bodner have appeared on stage numerous times this election cycle at events hosted by various groups throughout the state. Libertarian Kyle Austin, although less frequently, has also attended some of those debates. Olmey will appear on stage with his opponents for the first time in debate hosted by the Montana Broadcast Association on October 11th at 10 a.m. That is this Sunday. A 73-year-old Hot Springs woman died on Friday near Lone Pine in a two-vehicle crash. According to a Montana Highway Patrol report, the crash occurred at 9:35 p.m. when a VW GTI driven by a 45-year-old Superior man struck the woman's vehicle, which was perpendicular in the westbound lane. The man was reportedly injured in the crash. KTVQ reports the woman was pronounced dead on arrival. MHP reports that alcohol is suspected as a factor in the crash. Multiple agencies were dispatched to a grass fire near Highway 345 on Tuesday. Found multiple separate fires from Parkman to beyond the Wyoming state line into Montana, according to the Tongue River Fire District. The fire district said that sparks from the BNSF railway train started the fire, and crews responded at around 3:30 p.m. Nonstop Local reports the fire was contained by around 6:30 p.m. on Tuesday. Agencies that responded to the fire include Dayton, Goose Valley, Clearmont, Sheridan, the U.S. Forest Service, Sheridan County Road and Bridge, Sheridan County Sheriff's Office, and the Wyoming Highway Patrol. KBOW News Time is 11:33.
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1: The ladies in Butte's Daughter of Norway have been carried on their lefse-making tradition for a long, long time. First they mix it, then they cut it, roll it, and cook it on a special skillet. KXLF reports that some members of Butte's Daughter of Norway have been making lefse for over 40 years. They hope to make over 1,400 lefse over 2 days at the Gold Hill Lutheran Church. Shell Wegley's grandfather immigrated to the U.S. from Norway. They will then sell their lefse at the upcoming Scandinavian Goodies Sale, November 14th at the Aldersgate Church in Butte from 9 a.m. to 3 p.m. Let's take a look at our weather forecast. Today, sunny with a high of 75. Tonight, clear with a low of 28. Thursday, sunny with a high of 74. Friday, sunny with a high of 74. Wind gets as high as 30 miles an hour. Currently in Butte, 59 degrees and sunny. 61 degrees in Whitehall, 63 in Basin, 54 degrees in Drummond. With the information that you need at 11:34, I'm Morgan Griffin. 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
1: 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Next week is going to be the East Side, which should be fun. This week was Fintown. Well, join us on Saturday, October 10th at Jim's Bar as we support the family of Zaylon Ostenberg for a volleyball benefit. The event will include food, a 50-50 raffle, a volleyball tournament as well. The cost to enter is $150 a team. Send via Venmo with your entry fee, team name, and contact number, Brianna-Horn-9. Christmas is coming early to Anaconda. Join the Acacia Lodge 33 for the Christmas for Kids fundraiser on Saturday, October the 10th. The event will kick off at 1 p.m. feature both live and silent auctions as all funds raised will help to support the children of Anaconda during the holiday season. For more info, call John Goldberg at 406-490-4817. And finally, support the Butte Literacy Program by participating in their fall fundraiser and adult spelling bee. Teams of three will compete for a chance to win the grand prize. This event will be held on Saturday, October the 10th at the Elks Lodge. Games start at 6 p.m. The evening will also feature a silent auction and a 50-50 raffle. For more info, reach out to ButteLiteracy at gmail.com. That's Bear Club Calendar for today right here on KBOW. 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

0: Andy Travis is deeper than the holler. You're listening to Butte's Hometown Station, headed right on through this 11 o'clock hour. Well, as we are getting closer and closer to election time there in about a month, I did see something from the FCC I thought I'd tell you about. It's apparently they are considering allowing political robocalls before midterms. Currently illegal, where you have to sign a petition in order to receive them. But now the current FCC is looking to just allow it to happen. It's now up for public comment. You can rule on it as soon as late October. So, in case you want more random calls from more random numbers, in this case, robots, well, there you go. 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
3: I'm retired Montana Supreme Court Justice Pat Cotter. On the Supreme Court, one principle guided me. Everyone deserves a fair, impartial hearing. That's why I'm joining 8 other retired Supreme Court justices to support CI 132. It keeps judicial elections nonpartisan. Vote yes on 132.
4: Paid for by Montanans for Nonpartisan Courts. Kellen Alger, Treasurer, P.O. 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
1: From ABC News, I'm Michelle Franzen. There is still no confirmation from the Russian government on what killed a lab worker in Siberia. It's been suspected that the researcher died from pneumonic plague, leading to the quarantine of hundreds of others in the area. The U.S. has offered help and is also demanding answers. President Trump at the White House asked by reporters about concerns following the little information that came out when coronavirus hit.
2: Well, China didn't say much, and Russia's not saying much either, but they do say they have it very much under control.
1: World health experts say they also don't have a full picture of what caused the death of the 28-year-old researcher who worked at a lab studying plagues in Siberia. Here's ABC's Elizabeth Schulze.
3: The World Health Organization wants Russia to provide more information about why it put in place those public health measures like quarantines at hospitals. And in a new alert, the State Department is reminding Americans not to travel to Russia, saying the U.S. government has limited ability to help citizens who go there.
1: Health experts say pneumonic plague is treatable with antibiotics if caught. Remembrances taking place across Israel, marking 3 years since the October 7th attacks. Hamas terrorists killed nearly 1,200 Israelis near the Gazan border and took more than 250 others hostage, sparking the war in Gaza and killing more than 70,000 Palestinians. Rotam Matias lost both his parents, but he survived the attacks, hiding under his mother's body. He tells ABC's James Longman he tries to honor the memory of his parents.
4: There are songs that I listen to, and when I listen to them, I see my parents, and it brings me a smile. Sometimes sadness, but the good kind.
1: Protests also taking place. Israel's prime minister facing scrutiny over claims he was warned by governments before the attacks. Tropical storm Isaias has formed off eastern Mexico. It could strengthen to the first hurricane of the Atlantic season in the coming week and target Gulf states. 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
1: In France, student-led protests in recent days have eased a bit, but police remain on the streets and monitoring the ongoing demonstrations. ABC's Tom Sufi Burridge is in Paris and says students are upset at some of the tactics police have used this week, including stun grenades.
9: They want more resources for their schools in the public education system here, more teachers, fewer pupils in classrooms. So that is the driving message. But I have to say, most of the protesters we've been speaking to today are also talking about the way the police has been responding.
1: In Southern California, two people are in custody in connection with 21 children that were removed from one home in what authorities call a surrogacy scheme.
10: Sylvia Zhang and Guo Jun Xuan were arrested at their Arcadia mansion. By afternoon, they were in court pleading not guilty. Prosecutors say the couple ran their own surrogacy company and lied to the women they hired, telling one that Zhang was a single mother struggling to conceive. They brought their babies home to their mansion, which prosecutors say was set up like a school with so-called learning centers, where children as young as one sat at desks for hours, supervised by nannies with 32 cameras watching everything.
1: ABC Sophie Flay. In Los Angeles, Nick Reiner appeared in court for a hearing. He's charged in the stabbing deaths of his parents, Rob Reiner and Michelle Singer Reiner. A judge hearing arguments on standards for media, but another district attorney has spread the case until October 21st. Michelle,
11: turns out rival fans can agree on something. The importance of driving sober. NHTSA's Pledge to Drive Sober tailgate tour has signed up thousands who put rivalry aside to agree on what matters. And here's why it matters. In 2024 alone, drunk driving killed 11,904 people. That's one person every 44 minutes. We are all on Team Life. So go to PledgeToDriveSober.com. 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
12: Snow in the forecast? Don't wait until you're buried to find a plow. Right Now Cleaning is now filling our snow plowing routes for the upcoming Butte winter. Whether it's your driveway, rental property, business, or parking lot, you need a plow service that shows up when the snow does. Skip the early morning shoveling and the hassle of trying to find someone after the storm hits. Get on the route before the snow starts flying. Right Now Cleaning. When Montana winter shows up, we show up. 406-565-2034.
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14: Anaconda, wall-to-wall sunshine today. A pair of sevens for we're done as we warm up to 77.33 overnight. And then we'll get to the upper 70s again Thursday. Topping her off at 79, but that'll be with some clouds and wind, so it might not feel like it. Then here we go. The changes into the weekend. Cloudy skies, wind, rain, and then a little bit of snow mixes in to the valley level Saturday night into Sunday. Sunday morning lows, 25, 37 for our high temperature. Now, snow looks to melt off, cloudy and cool. Maybe some morning showers as we go into Monday. Partly cloudy Monday afternoon. We should clear out pretty good, but a high of only 41, staying with the upper 40s on Tuesday. And then for Deer Lodge today, we'll manage mid-70s, 35 overnight tonight, mid-70s again on Thursday. A lot of sunshine, and then clouds start to move in. The winds kick up on Friday. We'll be at 77. Rain late Saturday, turning over to snow Saturday night into Sunday. Mainly the benches will get the accumulation, though, but it will be cold. 24 for us going into Sunday morning. Then only 36 for us on Sunday. We'll bounce back to the 40s after a couple of showers Monday morning. And then on Tuesday, I'm looking at partly cloudy skies, and we should make it back up to about 48. Now, for Whitehall, 79 and sunshine, 43. We'll sneak up to the 80s a couple of more times. Might be the last ones here of this year. We'll be at 80 on Thursday. And then for Friday, breezy and 81. Now, as we go into Saturday, cloudy skies, windy, cool. We'll be at 62. Now, for Sunday, we go into the morning with rain and snow, but by the afternoon, we'll be at 41. And there may be a little chance of snow again on Monday morning with 22. 44 for our high temperature. Now, going into Tuesday, we'll start to break the pattern a little bit, get partly cloudy skies, and back to 52. Here in Butte, 75, the record for this day, 79, set back in 1980. Now, chilly, you want to put the plants in tonight and unhook the hoses because we'll be at 28 overnight. 75 for us again, though, on Thursday. We'll start things out in the mid-30s on Friday, get to 75 one more time before we got to put them away. Now for Saturday, 56, windy, rain by the afternoon and evening hours, and then some snow looks to slip into the valley level. Most of the accumulation, the benches, maybe a little bit around Homestake Pass. We'll start Sunday morning off with the mid-20s and then staying in the upper 30s throughout the day under cloudy skies. A couple of light snow showers, not out of the question on Monday morning. 20 for the morning low, and then 41 by Monday afternoon. For Tuesday, still starting things out in the 20s, but partly cloudy skies and a high right around 50. Normal high for this time of year, 59. I'm meteorologist Jeff Womack. That's the KBOW Copper 94 weather.
13: Thank you, Jeff. Taking a look at our local conditions, 64 degrees and not cloud and sky here in Butte. So light wind coming, even called a breeze coming out south of this point. 65 in Phillipsburg, 66 in Anaconda, 62 in Dillon, 60 degrees in Deer Lodge. Help some Toby Keith to start off this lunchtime hour. We should have been a cowboy. 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

0: Sam Hunt and Breaking Up Was Easy in the 90s. You're listening to Butte's Hometown Station as we are continuing right on through this Wednesday. And we'll send you over to Scott Perini, update for Montana Livestock Auction.
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2: Good afternoon, Coulter Brown here on the Northern Ag Network with our noon market report. The Montana Stockers Association is supporting a USDA proposal to rescind the 2001 Roadless Area Conservation Rule. In comments to USDA, the stock grower said removing the rule could give federal land managers more flexibility to address forest health, reduce wildfire fuels, and improve access for fire response. The association also says better access could help the Forest Service evaluate and reopen vacant grazing allotments. The stock growers expressed support for the rescission's emphasis on local, place-based decision-making and look forward to opportunities to collaborate with federal land managers to help find solutions that benefit both the landscape and the livestock operations that depend upon it. And Kentucky Republican Thomas Massey and Maine Democrat Shelley Pingree have introduced legislation that would create a federal meat inspection exemption for small livestock producers. Now, during the White House press conference last month, President Trump how ranchers would now be able to process their own meat. Interesting, because that's not what the executive orders did. However, this Red Meat Inspection Exemption Act would allow farmers to slaughter and process livestock raised on their own farms for direct-to-consumer sales. The meat products would still have to meet federal food safety and labeling requirements, including a label identifying it as exempt from federal inspection.
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2: With increased volatility in the cattle market, tools to help manage the higher level of risk have become increasingly important. Over the last decade, the Livestock Risk Protection Program has become a more widely used tool to manage that risk. In 2017, 71,000 head of cattle were covered under the program. In 2025, it was 7.5 million. LRP has seen a lot of improvements in that time, but Livestock Marketing Association President Joe Goggins told me they'd like to see the cost share increased on LRP and also have some new products developed to better manage price risk.
8: The idea of creating another class to where these producers can insure their most viable asset other than their land, and that's their bred cow. it will help them as far as their ability to borrow money if they could insure this cow herd. And then the cull cows. Right now, the dairy industry has a dairy cull cow LRP, but for some reason, we in the beef business didn't get that. And it, to me, that seems pretty unfair.
2: Well, a North Dakota cattle broker has pleaded guilty in the Agridyne cattle fraud case. Taylor Bang of Killdeer pled guilty to one count of conspiracy to commit wire fraud. A federal judge previously determined Agridyne operated a Ponzi scheme with court records showing the company owed investors $220 million, including $40 million to North Dakota investors. The North Dakota Department of Ag revoked Bang's livestock dealer license, and he now faces up to 5 years in prison. And USDA is launching a new initiative to increase seed research while also working with the Justice Department to investigate competition in the seed industry. Ag Secretary Brooke Rollins says USDA will invest $180 million to sequence seeds in the National Plant Germplasm System. Now, USDA and the Justice Department are also expanding their partnership to examine seed pricing, licensing, and barriers facing independent seed companies. Between 1990 and 2020, the average price of crop seeds increased 270%. And Rollins said it's time to do better for our farmers and look at consolidation in the industry.
9: Seth Bodner is a wolf in sheep's clothing. He says he's an independent. He's not. Seth Bodner is an elite East Coast Democrat who wants to take away your guns and let the government take away your rights. The NRA gave Seth Bodner an F. That's right, an F. The NRA's grade for the enemies of gun owners. Kurt Almy is different. A tough-on-crime prosecutor, Kurt Almy knows the only thing that stops a bad guy with a gun is a good guy with a gun. Almy knows the Second Amendment is how free people fight tyranny, because tyrants always come for the guns first. Then they come for everything else. That's why the NRA gives Kurt Almy an A. Seth Bodner, F-rated, a wolf in sheep's clothing. Kurt Almy, NRA endorsed. More jobs, less government. Paid for and is responsible for the content of this ad. 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
2: Cattle futures got real excited Tuesday with the announcement of tax relief from Dyed Diesel, and we saw feeder surge to $8 and $9 gains. As you'd probably expect, though, today the market gave some of it back. Today in the futures, November feeder cattle down $2.30 at $335.97, January at $330.42, down $1.42. In the live cattle, the December contract 52 cents lower at $223.57, February $226.22, down $0.95. In the first big test of calves at Miles City, there were higher undertones on prices. Calves with two rounds a shot sold with a $10 to $12 premium. 450 to 500 pound steers average 493 atop at 521. 5 to 5.5 weights average 466, as high as 491, and upper 5 weight steers 420 to 441. A definite premium on the calves with two rounds of shots at Lewistown Livestock. 6 weight steers sold as high as 423. A lot of those 6 weights would dollar up to 2550 to 2675 ahead. Several nice sets of 5 weight heifers selling around $4. 2-year-old heiferettes staying strong, topping at 320, a lot of them from 220 to 315. And slaughter cows at Montana Livestock Auction sold steady to lower, the bulk from 130 to 145 atop at 160, and bigger bulls from 175 to 181.
10: 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Testing is free and easy. 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
2: The grain market was higher for 2 days, but saw a firm pullback today, especially for wheat. Today, the weakness came from a surging dollar index, with the Federal Reserve expected to hint at further rate increases today. So pretty firm pressure on wheat, with December Kansas City hard red winter wheat down 18 and a quarter at 738, March 751 down 17 and a half. Spring wheat for December 13 and a half lower at 706, March 724 down 12 and a quarter. December Chicago wheat 18 and three quarters lower at 685, March $7 even down 17 and a half. Corn for December falling back 7 cents to 501, and November soybeans 9.5 weaker at 1293. Wrapping up with the cash grain bids from Portland, 12 Pro winter wheat down 16 cents from 775 to 785. 14 Pro spring wheat down a dime, 734 to 744, and soft white wheat ranging 660 to 665. Well, thanks for joining us for this afternoon's Market Report. I'm Colter Brown, Northern Ag Network.
0: 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That was our noon Market Report, brought to you as a service by Calpo Grant Supply, and you are listening to KBOW.
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0: Well, good afternoon. With the information that you need at 12:30, Morgan Griffin. News This Hour is being brought to you as service by the Hearthstone Apartments. A strike at the Stillwater East Mine and Columbus Metallurgical Facility has begun on September 3rd. Has ended with announcement for a new agreement that includes a wage increase for workers. KXLH reports that in a release, Kim says that employees are expected to return to work this Friday. The agreement calls for a wage increase of 4.5% in the first year, greater than 3.5%, or the consumer price index for the second, and 3%, or CPI in the third year. It's effective retroactively from June 1st of 2026 to May 31st of 2029. Diet diesel still cannot be used on Montana public roads, even as the federal action moves ahead on the diesel tax relief. A Facebook post from the Montana Department of Transportation says that President Trump signed an executive order tied to emergency diesel tax relief. The post also said the Treasury Secretary was expected to issue guidance within 5 days on how to federal excise tax deferrals and related relief would work. Nonstop Local reports that for now, Montana's current law on diet diesel had not changed. State ban on using it on public roads remains in place. Department said it would share updates as more information became available. A decision on a conditional use permit for a proposed gravel pit in the West Valley of Kalispell was postponed on Tuesday evening. The Flathead County Board of Adjustment made a motion to send the agenda item back to the West Valley Land Use Advisory Committee to review findings and receive a recommendation. West Valley Land Use Advisory Committee had canceled their meeting 2 weeks ago due to a lack of quorum. 160-acre gravel extraction operation is proposed by Bruce Tuvik on behalf of LHC Incorporated on property on Farm to Market Road in Kalispell. KPAX reports the county conference room was packed with West Valley residents on Tuesday night who had voiced major concerns with the proposed gravel pit. Those concerns included gravel pit dust, air emission, noise, truck traffic, groundwater property values, and the safety of children and animals. West Valley Land Use Advisory Committee is scheduled to meet on the matter next Monday. KBOW News Time is 12:33.
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0: The University of Montana Police Department has warned students about an ongoing scam that is spreading through social media and targeting campus communities. University of Montana reports that students have reported being contacted by someone offering to pay them for the use of their likeness and artwork, including sculptures and murals. After the agreement is made, the scammer sends more money than the agreed upon amount and instructs the student to send the extra funds for a third party or return the difference. UMPD is urging students not to accept the initial offer, not to send money or provide any financial information. Police said scammers may use pressure, intimidation, or threats to try to get students to comply. Anyone who receives a message like this is invited to stop communicating with the person and report it to UMPD immediately. Let's take a look at our weather forecast. Today, sunny with a high of 75. This evening, clear skies with a low of 28. Thursday, sunny with a high of 74. Thursday evening, partly cloudy with a low of 42. Friday, sunny with a high of 74. Wind gets around 31 miles an hour. Saturday, rain is likely in the afternoon, along with a high of 56. Currently here in Butte, 65 degrees and sunny. 68 degrees in Whitehall, 67 degrees in Basin. 63 in Drummond, 66 degrees in Wise River. With the information that you need, at 12:35, I'm Morgan Griffin. 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
1: Dustin Lynch and Good Girl. You're listening to Mutes Hometown Station. Lainey Wilson coming up. We're going to have some Shaboozy here on your hometown station heading towards 1 o'clock, where with Party Line, Ron Davis is back today. And coming in to talk to him is a Butte Literacy Program. 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

0: Blaney, somewhere over Laredo. You're listening to Butte's Hometown Station as we are headed right on through this lunchtime hour. Hope that you're having a great day once again. Maybe get out for lunch today because 66 degrees and sunny skies. And hey, we're going to have a whole lot of rain and snow coming up. So enjoy that warm weather while we have it. Do it while listening here on KBOW because we've got Carrie Underwood up after the break.
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0: Carrie Underwood's Undo It. You're listening to KBOW. Once again, get ready for Party Line. 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
4: I'm retired Montana Supreme Court Justice Pat Cotter. On the Supreme Court, one principle guided me. Everyone deserves a fair, impartial hearing. That's why I'm joining eight other retired Supreme Court justices to support CI 132. It keeps judicial elections nonpartisan. Vote yes on 132.
5: Paid for by Montanans for Nonpartisan Courts. Kellen Alger, Treasurer, P.O. Box 87, Helena, Montana, 59624.
0: Shaboozy with Joe Roll to take us on towards 1 o'clock. 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
1: ABC News, I'm Michelle Franzen. In Tennessee, a judge has called on the state to preserve evidence related to last week's botched execution of Krista Pike. Her attorneys made the request at a hearing saying Pike remains in the hospital and is awake but has a long road to recovery after surviving two doses of lethal drugs. ABC's Morgan Norwood has details.
2: On Monday, they thought that she was brain dead. The following day, she wakes up and they say that she's awake and again, aware of what happened, saying that she has, again, that long road to recovery, listed off some of her conditions, says that she can't swallow, can't move her arms, has blood clots, her arms and hands are swollen. By the way, she is handcuffed in restraints in one of those arms, and they don't know if she's going to regain function.
1: Pike is on death row for the murder and torture of her friend when she was 18. Her attorneys say her death sentence should be reduced to life in prison. There's still no confirmation from the Russian government on what disease killed a 28-year-old studying plagues in a Siberian lab. It's a suspected case of pneumonic plague. Hundreds of others in the area now in quarantine. The World Health Organization asking for more information. Director General Dr. Tedros Adhanom Ghebreyesus today.
3: We don't yet have the full picture of this event, and we're not able to conduct a full risk assessment.
1: The U.S. demanding more answers from Russia. President Trump says he expects to talk with Russia's president to find out more, but also downplayed concerns. In Israel, remembrances and protests marking 3 years since the October 7th attacks, when Hamas terrorists attacked Israeli villages and military posts. Nearly 1,200 were killed, more than 250 were taken hostage into Gaza, sparking the war now blamed for more than 70,000 Palestinian deaths. Israel's prime minister facing allegations he ignored intelligence warnings from Egypt and the UAE ahead of the attacks. 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
4: These statements have not been evaluated by the FDA. This product is not intended to diagnose, treat, cure, or prevent any disease.
1: Sailors on board the USS Abraham Lincoln expected to dock tomorrow in Southern California. It follows a record 10-month deployment. ABC News confirming that 8 crew members have attempted suicide since the start of the deployment tied to the Iran war. Defense Secretary Pete Hegseth on board that ship today speaking to the troops and commending them for their work and says he's aware of the hardship.
8: I'm the one who signed that orders book twice to extend you also. No, I am. Plead guilty. A, because of the incredible effectiveness that you showcased on the battlefield and the necessity, but also B, the mission required it, and C, because, you know, President Trump had full faith that you would deliver on behalf of the American people, and you did.
1: Some of the crew members and the family on the USS Lincoln reported poor conditions on the carrier. In Nepal, the search and rescue mission from last month's catastrophic floods and landslides is now over.
9: Nepal has officially wrapped up its 40-day search and rescue mission following the catastrophic monsoon floods and landslides that struck along the northern river corridors, killing at least 1,455 people and leaving more than 5,000 unaccounted for. With emergency crews rescuing nearly 14,000 survivors, the government is now shifting resources away from active survivor searches to prioritizing rebuilding critical infrastructure.
1: ABC's Maggie Rooley, Michelle Franzen, ABC News.
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11: 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Well, good afternoon, everybody, and welcome to your Wednesday at 106 on a beautiful sunshiny day. One of the few remaining bright sunshiny days, according to the weather guy, but let's don't go there. Let's go read today, shall we, as we get an opportunity today to talk a little bit more about the Butte Literacy Program and all the great programs and all the great opportunities provided not only to those of us in the community still learning to read. I are one of them, by the way. Somebody says to me when they hear me read the news, maybe you should go to the Butte Literacy. That's what they tell me because, I'm a Greeley kid. I can only read at a certain level, all right? Come on. Anyway, we're going to be chatting about that today. And as usual, you can join us on the party line at 406-494-7500. 406-494-7500. Hashtag or #550. And you can be a part of the party line today. And we have a couple of guests that need very little introduction, but we'll give you one anyway as we get a chance. Margie, I'm going to slide this over.
12: Okay.
11: The daughter of the greatest party line host in the history of the party line joins us today. Do you want to do the party line prayer in Dad's honor today?
12: I wish I had it memorized. However, I don't.
11: Do you know who does?
12: He had it on a card.
11: Oh, I have it.
12: Oh, you have
11: it? I have it. Okay. If I'd known, I would have brought it out for you. Well, Mike McLeod can repeat it word for word every time I get around him.
12: That's awesome.
11: And he said, hi, just a love when Oki used to do it.
12: Yeah.
11: So, yeah. How are you doing?
12: I'm doing well.
11: Good, good. Go ahead and tell everybody a little bit about yourself other than, Oki's daughter. One of the many acorns off the old tree.
12: Yeah,
11: don't forget Eileen. Yeah. Of course, she had all of her duties raising the kids and Oki.
12: Yes, so. Absolutely sure. I remember when you came to a 60th birthday party, you and Shelly.
11: Yeah.
12: That was before you were married even.
11: Wow.
12: Those were the days. That was just
11: a couple weeks ago. I hired Oki.
12: Yeah.
11: I was a guy that hired him and set him up with the speech therapist,
12: right.
11: And God, we had a good time together.
12: Yeah.
11: Had a lot of fun over the years.
12: Yes, for sure. He did enjoy it, too. Yeah, so I was born and raised here and then taught school for 31 years, and now I'm at the Butte Literacy Program.
11: That's amazing. 31 years of teaching, and then you jump into something that is basically education.
12: Yes.
11: So you didn't really give up your teaching background.
12: No, absolutely not.
11: So how are you liking it?
12: I love it. It's very rewarding. Very rewarding.
11: The students,
12: we really love it when they graduate, of course, but even just to do their improvement in the subject areas that they struggle with, math, science, social studies, reading, and then writing, argumentative papers. So there's a lot to it, but...
11: Well, and that's what we're going to get to today, because there's so much more to this than just reading.
12: Mm-hmm.
11: I mean, what you do at the Butte Literacy Program... we'll get to that in a second, but we got to introduce your sidekick over here, who's no stranger to the party line.
12: Right.
13: Hi.
11: Hi. Tell everybody a little bit about yourself.
13: Well, Patty Higginbotham. I'm a retired...
11: So far, you got it right.
13: A retired librarian. So my goal in life was to make people want to read. So before I finished even working, I became interested in the literacy program, because it's such a vital need in our community, and it works so well. And so I've been doing it for many years.
11: Well, when you go back all those years, you were a librarian.
13: Yeah,
11: and I loved it. Making suggestions and recommendations.
13: That was my goal.
11: To get people interested. I will say it's finding the right books.
13: For the right person.
11: To make you want to read.
13: That's right.
11: I mean, even now I pick up a book and after about the first two or three chapters, I'm like, okay, no thanks. But you pick up one that catches you and it's all of a sudden you're done and you wonder how come it was a short book and you find out it was 700 pages.
13: That's right.
11: So it's finding that right one.
13: So you had a person that did that for you.
11: I did. Actually, it was interesting. It was a literature teacher at Butte High School who actually gave me the Don Shula book because I like sports.
13: Well, that's what we would have done.
11: The autobiography of Don Shula. And that was the first one I read where I thought, I'd like to read more like this.
13: Perfect.
11: And off we went.
13: That's right. So, yeah. So that's what my goal was.
11: And you did pretty well at it.
13: Mm-hmm. Well, I hope so.
12: Yes, she's my librarian at McKinley and West.
11: Wow. Okay, you didn't
12: when
11: have
12: I was
11: to.
12: Teaching there.
11: No, okay, thank you. Thank you. I was going to say, Patty's, let's don't age her. Although I remember the Todd playing sports, so I mean,
12: yeah.
11: It goes back a ways.
13: Yeah, it does. Yeah. And he was a good reader, he liked to read.
11: So, we had to take books away from our daughter when. Because she'd go out on the playground with a book instead of playing.
13: My mother used to yell at me to get outside and play.
11: Same thing, yeah. There you go. Well, let's talk a little bit first, Margie. I want to. I'm really

0: helping those people find the things that they think they're missing.
1: Yes.
0: Am I right with that?
1: And filling in the gaps, yep. Yes, in some subjects, you know, they find it easy, you know, easier than others. Math would have been a hard one for me, too. But those exams that they have to take in order to earn their high school equivalency diploma are not easy. I mean, they find out how difficult it is, and they kind of start questioning what classes they decided to take, and found out, you know, they just weren't enough. So our tutors are so patient with them, and they'll meet with them for 1-2 hours, 2 or 3 times a week if the student is really ready to put in the work, and the tutors are right there, and we just are as supportive as we can be, and letting them know that it isn't easy, but they can pass, you know, and they do. We have 15 graduates so far in 26, and 68 graduates since 2019 when we've been counting.
0: Wow.
1: So,
0: and now of those, they've all passed their equivalency? The HISAT. I couldn't remember the name of that.
1: GED, and now we've gone.
0: I keep wanting to call it a GED, but yeah. The name has been changed to protect the innocent, I think.
1: Yeah.
0: So, yeah. Patty, as you look at this and working as tutor, working with, you've been involved in this for a lot of years.
2: I just think that people came up with a circumstance why they couldn't finish school. It had nothing to do with their education. It was there for them, but for one reason or another, they were unable to complete it on time. And that's what's nice about us, because we can come up with the reason and the hope that they can do this now. And most of them were just small circumstances that led to the fact that they didn't complete their high school diploma. It had nothing to do with our educational system. It had to do more with the circumstances.
0: Personal issues, yeah.
2: Yeah, mm-hmm. Yeah, that's right. Yeah.
0: You know, when you stop and think about it, and those issues have changed over the years, because it might have been back in my day or your days where somebody left because the family needed a second income.
2: Right. That's true. Know, maybe my father did.
0: Dad mm-hmm. got hurt or yeah. whatever, so you had mm-hmm. to leave to go work. Mm-hmm. And many, you go back to some of the farm and ranch people where the oldest children stayed home to run the farm and ranch to help mom and dad while the kids got educated, the younger kids. So, I mean, it could have been any reason. And now, in today's dates, it can be so many different things. You know, yeah. there's so many things that could lead you away. But the desire to come back is so important.
2: Yeah, it is, and that's where we come in. Yeah, yeah. And our tutors are such positive people, and they encourage them to finish. You know, there's it's all positive. Mm-hmm. Yeah, and we do whatever we can to make it a positive situation.
0: Well, and the best part about it is, I would imagine, as you're older and you're saying, well, now I want to do this, but the fear is that maybe I just wasn't smart enough. And usually that's not the case.
2: No, that is. We find geniuses.
1: Yes, yes.
2: I'm telling you, we found math geniuses.
1: Yes.
2: That are just.
0: Isn't that something?
1: Yeah.
2: Yeah. Some people that pass the HISAT test perfectly with math.
1: Yeah.
2: Yeah.
1: A 20 is the highest you can get, and we've had 20s and 19s, 18s. I mean.
0: And it's just, you know, it's not that they didn't have the brain power,
1: right.
0: It was the idea that it was the time or the circumstance, whatever
2: yeah.
0: it may have been,
2: right.
0: to pull them away. When you take a look at this, I ask, what's the age range? You have the 15 graduates or 16 graduates mm-hmm. this year. What is the age range? I mean, are we talking 20s to 30s, or there's some 40s? I mean, what are your age range of your students?
1: This year's graduates are, I'd say, ranging in age from 17 to, I think we had a 43-year-old. So,
0: wow.
1: But then in between there. So this year, that's what I'm seeing from 2026 anyway.
2: And a lot of them have a job opportunity if they have their high school graduation. You know, we uh-huh. can move you up if you get mm-hmm. your high school diploma.
0: So they're working, but it's like I'm stuck with my job until I get this degree.
2: Mm-hmm. Yeah.
0: And a simple high school diploma or a HISAT. Or your 17-year-old that says, I'm going to go get the HISAT, and I'm going to go because I have maybe the military or something
1: right.
0: in mind, and I have to have that.
2: A lot of them go to college.
0: Yeah. Yeah.
2: A lot of them feel that way. Yeah, or the military for sure.
1: Yeah.
0: Yeah.
1: And Highlands, you know, some students are going there. Some students are taking nursing from different programs. And
0: and needing the high set to get in. You want to go get your

0: your welding degree or your CDL degree, you want to learn to drive the big rigs or whatever it is, you have to have that.
1: Yeah.
0: And those programs at Highlands College, you talk about a quick start. You can get into the job market in under a year in some of those fields. Right. But you got to have that to get there.
1: Yep, to begin, the process of it. So we are happy to help out with that. So if anybody knows anyone who needs to attain their high school equivalency diploma, we are up at the library on second floor at the Butte Public Library.
0: All right, I'm going to take a time out. When we come back, I want to talk about your programs. And we talk about when they start, if there's a special start time, and we'll get all that, okay? All right, the KBOW party line is move along today with some educational opportunities. And if you know somebody out there needing some help, I got the ladies here to do it. We'll tell you more about it after this.
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0: Welcome back to KBOW Party Line 121 on your Wednesday, October 7th. As we are having a great conversation about literacy, and not just literacy, but education. I almost want to change the name of your group, okay? Because the Mute Literacy Program just doesn't fit everything you do.
1: Maybe.
0: Thanks, Patty.
1: Because literacy encompasses a lot of things, mm-hmm. You know.
0: Yeah, that's a good point, because your literacy with math, literacy with... So I guess it does fit. Yeah. But every time I say it, I think reading.
2: Right.
1: Yeah, you do. You associate it with reading. Thing, yeah,
0: so, sure.
1: But it isn't really, yeah.
0: Because there's so much more to literacy when it comes to, like you said, with all the different programs. So let's talk about this. If somebody out there is listening to us and saying, you know, this would be great. This would be something that I need or a family member might mm-hmm. need. What are they going to see when they call you? How does this all walk us through the process?
2: Okay, so we have a little office on the second floor of the library across from the reference desk, kind of. In the corner, no windows, but that's okay because we love our little office. And then they just make an appointment and using my schedule, and I go ahead and sign them up. There's just some forms to fill out.
1: Yes.
2: And then usually that day I'll give them a pretest in the subject that they choose.
0: So they can actually pick a subject. I mean, you yep. could do them one at a time, or mm-hmm. you could you do them all at once, or
2: yes.
0: how does this work?
2: Yes, we've had students register for all five. Based upon, say, their ACT or SAT scores, but they just didn't have enough credits to graduate. So we had a student who got 3 20s and a 19 and an 18. But he just didn't have enough credits. Sometimes it's too difficult based on life's trials and tribulations that, you know, you wouldn't be able to earn that many credits that you need in order to graduate. So it was great just having... you know, that particular student take all five, but we've also had other students come and say, I'm ready for all five. And then we just sign them up at Montana Tech with Margie Pasco, and we pay $18 per test for five tests. We also give them a $5 proctor fee that Margie pays at Tech in order to keep up the computers and the use of the computer lab and everything. So it works out really well.
0: So you don't do the actual, this all goes through Montana Tech,
2: yep.
0: So it's not done at the library.
2: Nope, just
0: because Patty's busy out there handing out books.
1: So.
0: So they come up to you guys and you give them the materials they need.
2: Yes.
0: Through your office.
2: Mm-hmm. And based on the pretest, if we do start with one subject, then I can give them some materials that will work for them. And Stuff the Bus donated 100. Red binders and 100 index tabs for the students with 5 index tabs for their subjects. And so we set up their notebook. I love school supplies. I always have. And so I'm excited.
0: I used to till I stuff about 600 backpacks a year.
2: Exactly. So Maggie said, we have a little bit of money left. What would you guys need? And so I told her notebooks and index and some... loose leaf paper.
0: I know we had that discussion here. He said, we have some dollars left. Where can we use them? And you guys had just been here.
2: Yes.
0: So I was like,
2: that
0: how about the literacy program?
2: That was
0: and
2: so nice.
0: Maggie got on the phone and you got it set.
1: And so then you hook them up with a tutor.
2: Yes. And so, you know, usually the tutors will let me know I'm ready for a new student. And so I meet with them and their student and introduce them at a time that works for both of them. So the office hours are 10 to 2, but the tutor will work in the earlier morning, late in the evening, on Saturday. Usually on Sunday we don't meet because the library's closed, but we have had tutors meet in a remote location. Like we have some tutors going to Anaconda now, and then just working with them sometimes on a computer, Zoom call or things. They've done that too, just in order to... help the student feel confident. Then once the student and the tutor feel like they're ready, they'll take a final pretest. And there's a certain range of scores that predicts their success. So we want them to either be prepared or well prepared before we send them up to Tech. so that they're successful.
0: So the actual testing, the official testing happens up at Tech. Testing, yeah. So
1: do they have to take all five tests in order to become a high school graduate?
2: Yeah.
0: So they have to go through all five. Mm-hmm. If they do them all at once or do one at a time. Exactly. And can they test one at a time, though? So, like, if I take math and then I can go up to Tech, pass the math, and then I can go back and take literature or English.
2: And then they come right back from passing that test and they take their next pretest the next time and see
0: how they do.
2: If they're prepared or well prepared right out of the chute of that pretest, we just sign them up for the next test date.
0: So they come in, take a pretest. Okay. Let's say they come in and do an English, and it's like, wow, you had a 20 on the pretest. We're just going to set you up to go take it. You don't have to have a tutor. You're ready.
2: Yep. And there's testing two times a month. So, and Margie's very accommodating and so helpful and so sweet to all the students.
0: God, I love it.
2: I know. It's great.
0: So, Patty, as you worked with this, because I know you and I have been talking about literacy for a lot of years, and as you work with this, I would imagine this system seems to be very accurate.
1: It's very accurate, and the thing is, it's so accommodating. So if a student is working, then they can come, the tutor and the person decide when they can do it. So it isn't like, you know, in a school system, you have to go 10 to 3, or, you know, so that's what makes it successful, is the fact that it's so accommodating to both the tutor and the individual student. And so, therefore, that's why it's because these people have other things in life that are in their way.
0: But also, on that same mode, if you're in that classroom, the whole class is moving at a certain pace, and you might not be able to go at that pace, or you might go faster, whatever. Yeah. So having a tutor one-on-one, you can set your pace.
1: That's our secret sauce, is the one-on-one.
0: Makes a ton of sense,
1: And that's the purpose of it, is to each person is an individual, and we work with them.
2: And find what they need, and the gaps that need to be filled. It might not be the whole entire curriculum of math, but say geometry or something like that.
0: I like the secret sauce. That's good. That's really good. I was sitting here thinking, I like barbecue. No, anyway, but just the idea that it makes it, you move at the pace that you're comfortable with. You move at the pace that either fast or slow, depending on how well you're picking up the subject, no matter what the subject. You might fly through one. Yeah. But need a little extra time through another.
1: And in a lot of cases, they have to drop out for a while, and then they come back. You know, so it's just, it's an opportunity. It's not the end of the road.
2: Right.
0: That's interesting too. The idea that you don't have to come in and take, bing, bing, bing, bing, all five in a row, five at once, whatever. Yeah. Or, I mean, you can say, okay, I'm going to do two. I'll take those tests, pass them, and then I've got to take 3 months off because this is a busy time for me at work.
1: I have, you know, I'm going to get more work in. You know, or I'm going to get extra time at work. So
0: I have some family things going on.
1: Yeah,
0: so maybe.
1: Yeah, we're just so very flexible. That's our biggest.
0: That'd be the second secret sauce.
1: That's the secret
0: sauce. That would be the extra special
1: and
0: condiments.
1: And we never give up on anyone.
2: Right. We keep trying to get them back and say,
0: that was going to be my next question. So when they do go away, sometimes it's tough to come back.
2: Yes.
0: So do you just kind of keep reaching out?
1: Nagging.
0: Patty, I was trying to make it sound nice.
1: But we do encourage them to finish. Yeah,
0: which is so important because you started. It's not costing much.
2: No,
0: it's a great opportunity. I'm sure there's scholarships or whatever. We can make this work for you. Just get back here.
1: Yeah,
0: let's finish your goal.
1: Yeah, right. Okay. And in a lot of cases, they've helped a lot of them going on to college to encourage them. You know, they set them up with somebody they know, and you know, so it's a work in progress.
0: I would imagine that the idea that they come back and find out, I got this, I can make this happen, I'm gonna get this done, but I also am learning how to learn, because that might be part of the
2: ABC
0: problem.
2: News,
0: that's me. Stop that. ABC News, go away. I forgot to turn that off earlier.
1: It's not good news.
0: It's on the wrong side of the board. I couldn't see it. Anyway, the idea that they learn to learn again. Mm-hmm. And then all of a sudden it opens up even more.
1: It's a very positive experience.
0: Because
2: they just feel so proud of themselves, because if they had doubted their ability, then they're going, I am starting to get this.
0: I'm
2: like, yay.
0: I'm getting this, and I know I...
2: And I'm the cheerleader back listening to the tutoring going on, and, you know...
0: Because that gets them the confidence they need, but also the idea that part of the problem is you need to learn to learn. I mean, that's what college really is all about. It just teaches you to learn. And so you can take that and take it into other parts of your life. 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Yeah. 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

0: welcome back to the KBOW Party Line. 1:35 on your Wednesday, October 7th, as Butte Literacy Program today on the Party Line, and it's a busy, busy time. As there, I would say 15 graduates already this year. Wow, that's big. What do you average a year, Margie?
1: Let's see. Probably nine, maybe. Nine is average.
0: Graduates.
1: Yeah.
0: And 15 already this year. Mm-hmm. Wow. You've stepped it up. You must have some great volunteer tutors as well.
1: We sure do.
0: How many tutors do you keep busy?
1: Well, there are currently 17 active tutors.
0: Wow.
1: Some of them take on a little bit more than others because, you know, they've got a flexible schedule and they just are willing to help with especially like certain subjects. So Jack Eggensperger from Darby was my superintendent when I taught down in Darby. They moved to Butte. He was at the program before I was, and so he loves math. And so anytime I have a student that's at math, I'm like, Jack, would you like to come in and work with a student? So sometimes he'll have three or four students that he works with.
0: Wow. And it's a busy man.
1: Yeah, for sure. Janet Helfrich, she's willing to meet with students at any old time, I'll tell you that. Gail Johnson, too, she's a retired doctor from, I forget which state she came from, but she's awesome. Robin Olson used to work for the Montana Power Company. So Susan Mengon is a volunteer. She doesn't tutor, but she does a lot for getting us ready for the
0: spring. You always need those, don't you?
1: And the silent auction, yes. Mary Kay Nye is not going to be able to be here for the auction or for the spelling bee this year, but she'll step up at any time also. So Al Kesselheim and Jack and Jack's daughter Christina are going to be on the tutor spelling bee team. So that'll be fun. I called it the tutors and a ringer.
0: So let's talk about this, the spelling bee. I mean, this is a fundraiser. This is a way you raise a lot of the monies you need to provide the materials needed, to provide the assistance needed. Yep. Talk a little bit about that. It's going on this weekend.
1: Yes. So the Butte Education Foundation used to have the spelling bee, and they gifted it to us because Jim O'Neill's on our board. So that was awesome. Our first annual spelling bee, we did pretty well.
2: Yeah, we did.
1: I think we had 13 teams.
2: And this year we have 18?
1: This year we have 17 so far.
2: Okay.
1: I think she has a premonition. We've got to have another team come. So really,
0: well, maybe after today we'll get a couple of teams.
2: If anybody's listening, we'll still take your team.
1: Yeah, we have room for 30, is what Mr. O'Neill tells us, if we have three rounds.
0: Wow.
1: So last year we had two rounds and then a final. So if we get
0: 30. And who was last year's winners?
1: The library team.
0: Oh, that's not fair.
1: And then they told me they had a ringer. But that's why I thought, the tutor team has a ringer this year. Yeah, so it's great. And it's super fun. It's at the Elks. Door opens at 5, and the spelling bee starts at 6. Last year, I think we started at 6:03, which was really, really good with our first round. But people can sign up at the door. Say three friends can come and say, we'd like to have a team.
0: So teams are three.
1: Yeah. And you get a whiteboard and a marker and an eraser. And
0: I would need the eraser. More than I need the marker.
2: Talk about admission and the food.
1: Okay. And Ann Johnston is the pronouncer. And she'll say the word. Jim O'Neill checks the boards. When he says boards up, you know, you got to be ready because he runs the Hall of Fame kind of that way too with the kids. And name that tune also. And so then the finals will take, you know, Jim kind of decides how many are going to be in the final. Might be six teams competing in the finals.
0: So they play through rounds. Can they buy their ways back in? I mean, that's always something that's important.
1: This is a good money maker. So at $25, there's a $25 donation we ask for at the door if you just want to come and watch and see what it's like.
2: And it's fun.
1: Yeah, it's super fun. I mean, if Jim calls your name out, he might get you up there to be on a spelling team who's missing a member or something. But because that happens too with life, you know. So it's a $25 donation, but we have free walking tacos for everybody that wants one. We give you a ticket, and you can go get your free walking taco, which are delicious. And then if a team that you're there to cheer for misses a word, misspells a word, Jim will just say yes, no, yes, no. This team needs one. So we have fly swatters that go up with bumblebees on them. And that means that that team would like to be bought back in for $25. So anybody from the floor or anyone on the team or another team can buy them back in.
0: Oh, so other teams can buy teams back in.
1: Yeah, if they want to. And then at the finals, it goes up to $50.
0: So you buy a team back in.
1: Yeah,
0: so if you come with enough cash, you could win this thing.
1: Yes.
0: Just keep buying yourself back
1: yes.
0: in.
1: Eventually we get down to the good, you know, the best fellers probably. But you're right. It does take some money and donation. I mean, it's all for a good cause.
2: We've had some service clubs with, mm-hmm. with
1: the
2: and
1: Rotary.
2: So we like, yeah, Rotary's
1: Rotary
2: done.
1: Rotary back again
2: yes.
1: this year. I think the Kiwanis were thinking about putting a team together, so that'd be great. Valley Bank is represented this year. Mountain Roofing has two teams. And the favorite of my, the team name of my favorite that we just got was All the Shingle Ladies. Put a roof on it for Mountain Roofing.
0: Put a roof on it.
1: Isn't that cute?
0: I love it.
1: The Valley Bank team is called, our drinking team has a spelling problem. So people are very clever
0: this.
1: With their names, for sure.
0: So who else is going to be there? What are some of the other teams?
1: Blacktail Health, Butte Teachers Union, the Rotary, as we mentioned. We have a new tutor volunteer that came back to Butte. She's from Butte, but Carla Zugel and her friends are going to play. I call it play. The KC sponsors a team. The library, the defending champs, will have a team.
0: They're going to have the same team?
1: No.
0: So their ringer's on another
1: their
0: team.
1: Their ringer is out of town. Yeah.
2: So everyone has a chance.
1: Everyone has a chance. Everybody's in. Yeah, so some of my classmates have two different teams. K-Cubed is Karen, Kathy, and Kim, sponsored by ARC Electric. And the 82 Queen Bees just sponsored themselves, and they're in it.
0: But what's the cost for a team to get in?
1: $150, so $50 per person. Or so, they can get a sponsor.
0: Which is easy enough.
1: Yeah. In fact, we probably have a team that needs people to spell. Because
0: you have a sponsor team looking for spellers.
1: Yes, sponsor team looking for spellers. Ruby in the Wild sponsors a team each year. She's always busy on Saturday, but she's going to try to pop back in. That's Jody Archibald. But she has a generous donation of three floral arrangements for three different months in the year.
2: Also, we have a silent auction.
1: It's in the silent auction.
0: Yeah, I was just going to say, that has to be in the auction.
1: Yeah, plus sponsoring a team, so that's really nice. Metals Bank, a metal sports barn grill, has two teams sponsored.
2: Cool.
1: Dave Andrews sponsored two teams this year.
0: I don't think Dave will be in on it, though. He was at the Greeley with me. He ate his crayons. I'm just saying.
1: Just kidding, Dave.
0: No, I was there. I saw it. And he used to think the dry erase, you know, the chalkboards, he'd take the erasers and pat them on his face and say, look, I have makeup on. Yeah, that was Dave.
1: Gosh.
0: That was Dave.
2: Oh, he's going to kill you.
0: Yes, he is. Yes, he is.
1: You're in trouble now. Joyce McDonald, Haynes, and Johnston.
0: So the lawyers are in.
1: Well, they're not spelling, but they've sponsored a team.
0: You know what's interesting is you're sitting here talking about all these different groups. With spell check now on our smartphones, on our computers, it's like,
1: oh,
0: it's a dying thing. So for everybody
2: as,
0: to say...
2: As being in the audience, I felt it was a lot of fun trying to guess, mm-hmm. and I was smarter than I thought.
1: Yeah.
0: So you got a few of them right?
2: Yeah. Oh, I'm not as bad as I
1: and
2: thought
1: so
2: I was
1: this
2: a
1: year
2: spa,
1: we, have,
2: as a
1: we have a roll of paper going out to cover the tables with pens, and people can spell at the table as long as they're quiet about it.
2: Yeah.
1: So as the spellers don't hear it, but it is fun to try to spell and figure.
2: It was really entertaining.
1: It keeps you occupied.
0: I was good when they said the word is. I got those parts right. It was just that last one
2: word.
0: After is.
1: Exactly.
0: Yeah.
1: And you don't have much time on the whiteboard, so somebody has to be the one to put it on the whiteboard kind of quickly, about 30 seconds.
0: Oh, is that what it is? Mm-hmm. I was just going to ask, how much time do they have when you say the word and they have 30 seconds?
1: And then it's
0: and they
1: boards
0: have to,
1: up.
0: Boards up, and if you erase part of it to try to fix it and didn't get it done in time?
1: Then it's a no. $25.
0: Then you got to buy back in?
1: Yeah.
0: So this is a great fundraiser.
1: It is.
0: This is something, it's a fundraiser.
1: And I think last year we had 100 buybacks. So if people say they can't spell, they're not alone.
0: You know, that's fun.
2: Yeah.
0: 100 buybacks.
2: Yeah.
0: Wow.
2: So that was good.
1: Yes, yeah. That's good for a fundraiser, right?
0: And so do you get a lot of, like, family and friends of the people on teams?
2: That's what we're encouraging.
1: Yes, yeah. Encouraging them to come and cheer for their
2: team. Yes.
0: It's funny because I would say that it'd be fun to go with a pocket full of cash and you have somebody who really doesn't want to be there. They got on a team. They're nervous. They don't want to do it, but just keep buying them back in.
1: I've had that happen to me before.
0: It happened to you?
1: And then we go,
0: don't buy me back in.
1: Don't buy me back in.
0: Yeah. The teachers are out.
1: Yeah.
0: But how about those librarians, huh?
2: That's right. Yeah.
0: Kicking butt. I love it.
2: I love buying back in. That's what I do.
1: Yeah, we do that part.
0: I love it. All right. We're going to find out more about the silent auction. Mm-hmm. We also want to talk about times again, and we'll go through the ticket information for the event coming up this Saturday. At the Elks, right?
1: Yep.
0: Okay, I got that part right. Yeah. We'll continue the conversation and we'll get that filled out for you. So grab your paper and pencil and get ready to write down some information. We'll be back on the Party Line after this.
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0: We're back. The KBOW Party Line. 1:49, 11 minutes in front of the top of the hour, and we're talking Butte Literacy and the Butte Literacy Program and the big fundraiser going on this Saturday at the Elks Lodge with an opportunity to do a little spelling. And this great opportunity for, we do have a sponsor team looking for spellers, so if you don't want to have to pay and just want to come and play, that's a great way to do it. But they're still, like, take teams right up till probably the start of this thing.
1: Yep.
0: So a group could drop three people and walk in and say, hey, we're spelling. And
1: yes. In fact, I had somebody say there might only be two people on their spelling team, and they really don't have to have three, I guess. But
0: it's nice because, you know.
1: It's nice. So we're three heads together anyway.
0: Yeah. Well, and sadly, in our case, it'd probably be too many people talking at once.
1: Yeah, it's like, exactly.
0: Let's just go with two. So have you ever had anybody show up as a one?
1: No.
0: That would be interesting.
1: That would be interesting.
0: So I'm saying, I'm taking you all on.
1: Because there is a first place prize of $501 that the three share.
0: Oh, wow. So, like, Shane Cox could show up wearing his Superman costume and...
1: Yep.
0: Or his Harry Potter. I mean, he's got a lot of them. Darth Vader.
1: Yeah. Yeah.
0: And he could go as one.
1: Yes.
0: So, and just pay the $150 and because you ought to put a team in, even though there's only one of you.
1: Yeah, unless you're that sponsored team.
0: Yeah, you could be that sponsor. Hey, there's a
1: if
0: great
1: don't
0: idea.
1: If we fill it ahead of time, yeah.
0: Yeah, so like one person could sit down and say, I'm going to play as that team.
1: Yeah.
0: Ooh. There's a challenge.
1: The Knights of Columbus it is, so.
0: Wouldn't that be cool?
1: Now, I heard Tom Boyle, if we can pick on him, is a good speller.
0: Is he?
1: According to his brother.
0: Mm-hmm. Yeah, but then let's not pick on his brother. I'll leave him alone. But so here's an opportunity. Let's talk a little bit about the silent auction, because during all this, at the same time, you have a silent auction going on. So between rounds or whatever, people get up, move around, grab a beverage, get their walk-in taco, and walk around and look. Talk about some of the silent auction items.
1: Okay. We have at least 25 silent auction items prepared. And people in the library up on third floor had seen them. And they're like, wow, this looks great. You know, they really are nice gifts that people have donated. And also gift cards and certificates and things that will be in other baskets. Park Street Printers printed the 25 free posters that KBOW helps us advertise with. So we had some gals at Artistic Designs donate some things. Butte Original Gifts has a gift card. Even Snowdrift Alpaca donated an item from their store. Papa John's, Papa Murphy's, Pizza Ranch, Pizza Hut, Dancing Rainbow. I think I have to stop up there and talk to her. Ruby in the Wild, Sparky's Garage, very generous with three $75 gift cards, which might end up in a basket that you win, as we say. Kat has a beauty basket, and Oasis. Butte Produce gave us a little bit off on our walking taco. Motherlode put in a really nice package with two tickets to three different shows.
0: Wow.
1: Which is a $500 value. Ports and Designs has a nice basket that was popular last year, too. It includes some shirts and sweatshirts and a really soft blanket that is very popular right now. Up Top put together a basket for us. Jenny Peterson. Wow. Donated a facial, so that'll be there. Nick's Casino, we picked up a liquor basket, I believe, and Rocky Mountain Martial Arts gave a $300 gift card that'll be there for a student that wants to join. Maurice's, 51 Below, and Miner's Hotel. Chucky Richards put in two nights stay, plus two drink tickets and two different dollar off coupons to use at 51 Below.
0: Wow.
1: So that was a nice package. That's a $400 package because we included, I believe, a Sean O'Donnell's gift card with that one. So
0: a stay and a meal and a beverage and 51 Below and all the good stuff.
1: Yeah.
0: The old hotel. Yep. Get the room with the trap door that goes down to the bar.
1: Yes. Oh. Yeah. President's. Yeah. President's room.
0: Yeah, see, we all know about that one. Yeah, that's one. Something keep locking the door at the bottom on me.
1: Yeah.
0: So.
1: The Butte Copper Company donated, and also 5518, John Wick, has a gift basket that's super cool, $50 gift card plus a cool hat that has a Montana map on it. That was really cool. Not just Montana, but like a section of Montana around here. Copper King Inn donated a one-night poolside. Ribbon Chop in the same basket, two $25 gift cards. Flawless, patients at Flawless donated two $100 gift cards.
2: Wow. You got a lot.
1: Yes. Bliss also donated a liquor basket. Park Street Liquor and Chunky's Harrison Avenue Liquor Store donated bottles. So,
0: gotta like it.
1: Yep.
0: And so that'll all be going on while the event is happening.
1: Yes.
0: And again, the doors open at 5 o'clock
1: yep.
0: at the Elks.
1: And everything.
0: $25 to come in.
1: Yep.
0: And of course, that money all goes to the literacy program.
1: Yep.
0: And then the teams are in and they get to compete. And it's the only question I had about the one is if Jim O'Neill is your judge, can he spell? I mean, I'm just asking for a friend.
1: We don't know. He doesn't ever have to spell.
0: Yeah, but he's judging. He better know.
1: Oh, yeah, you're right.
3: He's kind of the MC.
1: He is the MC. Okay. He does a great job.
3: Yeah, he does a great job. Yeah,
0: he has fun.
3: He's the best.
0: He makes it fun.
3: He makes it fun. Yeah.
0: And so, again, at the Elks, 5 o'clock until done.
1: Yes.
0: How long does it usually take?
1: I think it lasted until about 10:30 last year is what I'm thinking.
3: I don't remember. Wow.
1: Yeah. That's my guess. We also have Venmo if people want to just donate to...
0: Yeah, you have a Venmo, and that will be at the tables? So people can just come in and say, okay, or is that how you can buy your buybacks?
1: Yes.
0: Doing Venmo? Mm-hmm. And you said something about a credit card this year.
1: Yes, they can use their credit card or debit card as well.
0: And the bar will be open at the Elks, so if you want a beverage, adult or otherwise, they'll be available.
1: Yep.
0: So is there anything we missed?
1: Let's see. Oh, we were going to talk about the grants.
3: Oh, the people who have helped us throughout the year, like the GM Forte Family Foundation, Wish You Well Foundation, Butte Silver Bow Foundation, Head Start.
1: You guys, right? And SARDA.
0: Wow.
3: And then the National Literacy Program.
1: Mm-hmm.
0: So you get some great grants.
1: Yes.
0: And then Treat Street. Oh, my God. There you go. Stuff the bus. I'm on Treat Street mode right now.
3: I can
0: now
3: see this.
0: Because we're into the candy mode, as you can see in the front. And all I could do get Margie to leave it alone.
1: Exactly.
3: Chocolate's
1: my favorite.
0: You're not the only one. So there's a lot of great help out there and a lot of folks. But here's an opportunity to come have some fun. Great family night out. You can come up and have a good time, or better yet, come and cheer on your teams, cheer on your friends, and be ready to, I call buy them back or keep embarrassing them. However you want to look at it.
3: That's the fun part.
1: Yeah, exactly.
0: They're like, we went out. Nope. You just got bought back in.
1: You've got to spell again.
0: There you go. Well, ladies, thank you so much.
1: Thank you.
0: And I hope your night goes great. And thank you for what you do to educate our community.
3: Yeah,
0: it's a great program.
3: It's fun.
1: Yes, it is. Very fun.
0: All right. Well, thanks for coming in. You guys have a great time on Saturday.
1: Thank you.
0: All right. The KBOW Party Line. Thanks for joining us today. We'll be back tomorrow with another great show.
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9: Krista Pike calling for her death sentence to be commuted following last week's botched execution. At a hearing, a judge granted her attorney's request for the state to preserve evidence after she survived two doses of lethal drugs. Attorney Randy Spivey says Pike has regained consciousness but has severe swelling in her hands and arms.
10: We continue to ask Governor Lee to commute Krista's death sentence. After all we have seen and all that we still do not know, it is unimaginable that the state would try to execute her again.
9: Pike, age 50, has been on death row since her conviction for killing and torturing her friend in 1996. Sailors on board the USS Abraham Lincoln scheduled to dock tomorrow in Southern California following that record 10-month deployment. ABC News confirming 8 crew members on board attempted suicide during the deployment tied to the Iran war. Secretary Pete Hegseth boarding the ship today commending the crew and says he's aware of the hardships that they endured.
11: 265 continuous days without a port call. 2 times extended when you thought you were going home and we asked you to do more. And you know what you did? You did more.
9: Special prosecutor overseeing the Cornell University case opening a criminal investigation into the sexual assault allegations. Here's ABC's Aaron Katursky.
12: Weeks after Jane Doe reported her alleged 2024 fraternity house assault, videos obtained by ABC News show Chi Phi members who were in the house that night but not involved in the group sex telling Cornell University police they heard it was all consensual.
13: What people were saying was that there was, like, multiple consenting adults in this room.
14: There is a consensual act that took place.
9: In Israel, commemorations and demonstrations today marking 3 years since the Hamas October 7th attacks. Nearly 1,200 Israelis killed, 250 others taken hostage, triggering the war in Gaza. You're listening to ABC News.
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15: These statements have not been evaluated by the FDA. This product is not intended to diagnose, treat, cure, or prevent any disease.
9: Forecasters say tropical storm Isaias has formed in the eastern waters off Mexico, slated to become a hurricane and could target the U.S. later this week. Another Nobel Prize announced today, this time in chemistry.
19: Two chemists have been awarded this year's prize for their work on molecules, namely how to separate two of them when they appear to be mirror images of each other, but really aren't.
20: Something happened at the beginning of life that made biology choose only one, and it has been a mystery how this can happen even in principle. Now we know how it can happen in principle.
19: Nobel Committee Chemistry Chair Heiner Linke says many of the medicines we have today would simply not be possible without the scientists' discoveries. Sherry Preston, ABC News.
9: Tomorrow, the Nobel Prize in Literature will be announced, followed by the Peace Prize on Friday. In Fort Worth, Texas, Opal Lee, known as the grandmother of Juneteenth, is celebrating a milestone birthday, turning 100 today. For decades, the Texas icon worked to make sure people knew the meaning of Juneteenth. The date, June 19, 1865, when those enslaved in Galveston learned that they were free from slavery 2 years after then-President Abraham Lincoln issued the Emancipation Proclamation. At age 89, Lee walked from Fort Worth to Washington, D.C., advocating for Juneteenth to become a national holiday. In 2021, she joined President Joe Biden for the bill signing to make it a federal holiday. Michelle Franzen, ABC News.
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21: 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Thanks for tuning in here on your hometown station, KBOW. Once again, absolutely gorgeous day out there. And let's take a look at that before we play some Diamond Rio for you. Today, sunny, high of 75. Mostly clear skies this evening with a low right around 28 degrees. Thursday, sunny with a high of 74. Down to 42 degrees and cloudy on Thursday evening. Friday, sunny with a high of 74. What gets as high as 31? And it is on Saturday. Well, winter is going to come in with a bang. Rain is likely with cloudy skies. And then snow is likely there on Sunday with a high of just 37. So right now here in Butte, enjoy this warm weather while we have it. Currently 70 degrees and light wind coming out of the south. 72 in Dillon, 77 degrees in Boulder, and 68 degrees in Deer Lodge. Now, it's Promises Diamond Rios. We're sending you back a couple decades with Me in the Middle on KBOW.

Zach John King for you here on your Wednesday afternoon. Thanks for tuning in to KBOW. I'm getting together that country music news for you, including some people who are releasing some new music here in the next couple weeks. Caitlin Butts is one of them. She's a really cool, unique way of releasing those title tracks.

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0: Uncle Cracker, Kane Chesney here with the When the Sun Goes Down. You're listening to Beat's Hometown Station as we are continuing around through this 2 o'clock hour. Do have country music coming up and, of course, that Montana news at the bottom of the hour.
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1: Well, good afternoon with the information that you need at 2:30. Morgan Griffin, News This Hour is being brought to you as service by Welker Chiropractic. A strike at the Stillwater East Mine and Columbus Metallurgical Facility that began on September the 3rd has ended with the announcement of a new agreement that includes a wage increase for workers. KXLH reports that in the release, the company says employees are expected to return to work on Friday, October the 9th, this Friday. Agreement calls for a wage increase of 4.5% in the first year, the greater of 3.5% or consumer price index for the second, 3% or CPI in the third year, is effective retroactively from June the 1st to May 31st of 2029. Diesel still cannot be used on Montana public roads, even as federal action moves ahead on the diesel tax release. Facebook post from the Montana Department of Transportation said President Trump signed an executive order tied to emergency diesel tax relief. The post also said the Treasury Secretary was expected to issue guidance within 5 days on how federal excise tax deferral and related relief would work. Nonstop Local reports that for now, Montana's current law on diesel has not changed, so a ban on using it on public roads remains in place. Department said it would share updates as more information became available. A decision on conditional use permit for a proposed gravel pit in the West Valley area of Kalispell was postponed on Tuesday evening. Flathead County Board of Adjustment made a motion to send the agenda item back to the West Valley Land Use Advisory Committee to review findings and receive a recommendation. West Valley Land Use Advisory Committee had canceled their meeting 2 weeks ago due to a lack of quorum. The 160-acre gravel extraction operation is proposed by Bruce Tuvot on behalf of LHC Incorporated on his property on Farm to Market Road in Kalispell. KPAX reports the county conference room was packed with the West Valley residents on Tuesday evening who had voiced major concerns with the proposed gravel pit. Those concerns include gravel pit dust, air emission noise, truck traffic, groundwater, property values, and the safety of children and animals. The West Valley Land Use Advisory Committee is scheduled to meet on the matter next month. KBOW News Time is 2:32.
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1: The University of Montana Police Department is warning students about an ongoing scam that's spreading through social media and targeting the campus community. University of Montana reports that students have reported being contacted by someone offering to pay them for the use of their likeness in artwork, including sculptures or murals. After an agreement is made, the scammer sends more money in the agreed-upon amount, then instructs a student to send the extra funds to a third party or return the difference. UMPD is urging students not to accept the initial offer and not to send money or provide any financial information. Police said that scammers may use pressure, intimidation, or threats to try to get students to comply. Anyone who receives a message like this is advised to stop communicating with that person and report it to UMPD immediately. Let's take a look at the weather forecast today. Sunny skies and high of 75. This evening clear, low of 28. Thursday sees sunny skies and high of 74. Thursday evening partly cloudy with a low right around 42. Friday sunny with a high of 74. Wind gusts as high as 31 miles an hour. Now Saturday, we do see rain is likely in the afternoon. Otherwise cloudy, high of 56. And Sunday, that is when winter is going to come a calling. You got snow mostly in the morning with a low, a high of 37. Chance of snow again on Monday, a high of 41. Currently here in the mining city, 71 degrees and sunny, 77 in Whitehall, 72 degrees in Helena, Drummond, and Basin, 73 degrees in Wise River. with the information that you need at 2:35. I'm Morgan Griffin. 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

0: Luke Combs, Sleepless in a Hotel Room. You're listening to KBOW as we are headed right on through this beautiful 2 o'clock hour. I was just outside for lunch and cannot wait to get back outside again. Enjoyed these last couple days of summer slash early fall. 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
0: Welcome to your country music news. Well, there is no shortage of murder mysteries right now, from Apple TV's Imperfect Women to FX's The Lowdown. But Netflix's new thriller Heartland aims to offer a fresh spin on the genre. Set in the dark side of Nashville's country music scene, the film stars Jessica Chastain as Missy Jones, a country music legend who returns to Nashville after 20 years to discover the truth about the disappearance of her 22-year-old niece, Charlie Hart, played by Carter Faith, who we just listened to a little bit earlier. The trailer shows Chastain's no-nonsense character, whose disposition earned her the nickname Queen of Mean, springing into action to solve the mystery before the clock runs out. Heartland releases on Netflix on November 13th. Well, Caitlin Butts officially announced that she'll be releasing her latest album, and her first on a major label called Hello Honky Tonk, that will come out on October 30th from Republic Records. Butts also has released a few early singles from the album, including Never Really Mine, I Won't Be Bad, and What Could You Want. Giving it her all, that's where she's gone to where she is despite the odds. Speaking of that extra hustle and Caitlin's creative streak, she's decided to reveal the track list for Hello Honky Tonk album by listing some of the coolest honky tonks and country venues around. On Tuesday, Lookabock, Texas, and the Showboat Saloon in Wisconsin used their marquees to reveal Caitlin Butts' song tracks, previously Billy Bob, Texas, and Kane's Ballroom in Tulsa revealed tracks as well. Then on Thursday, Jolene's in Sydney, Australia, revealed the sixth track being called The Joker. Now fans are scoping out their favorite venues to see who might be revealing the next track. Along with a cool way to reveal the track list, it's also a good way to promote these important local venues, including ones that Caitlin has played in the past, and a few that she has future dates booked for as well. Along those lines, she has also announced a select run of shows coming up later in the year, including an album release show at Skinny Dennis in East Nashville on October 29th that sold out within 4 hours. That's been country music news brought to you as serviced by Columbus Plaza and Highland View Manor.
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0: Well, we just talked about Caitlin, so let's listen to her and her husband, who's the lead singer of Flatland Calvary. It's a life where we work out. 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

0: Always nice to see some up-and-coming country singers, and Caitlin Butts and Flatland Calvary, for that matter, are definitely some of them. And hey, we have one of the biggest artists around with her return to country music. I knew it. You probably know it, too. You're listening to KBOW with Taylor up after the break.
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2: 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That's why I'm joining 8 other retired Supreme Court justices to support CI-132. 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Vote yes on 132.
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0: Taylor Swift, I knew it, I knew you. You're listening to Butte's Hometown Station, KBOW, as we are continuing right on through this 2 o'clock hour. If you need a laugh today, well, apparently Nikon, the camera maker, has a Comedy Wildlife Award, and they just released the award or the nominees for their winner this year. And I highly recommend looking them up. They are some pretty funny wildlife photos. Everything from polar bears interacting with seagulls to mantis, who is posed very provocatively. Very, very funny. You're listening to KBOW. Let's head towards 3 o'clock.
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1: From ABC News, Lindsay Davis, anchor Prime streaming weeknights on ABC News Live. Nearly a week after Tennessee death row inmate Krista Pike survived two doses of lethal drugs and a botched execution, her attorneys say Pike is still hospitalized but speaking. At a hearing today, a judge ruled in her attorney's favor to preserve evidence. ABC's Morgan Norwood has more.
2: On Monday, they thought that she was brain dead. The following day, she wakes up, and they say that she's awake and, again, aware of what happened, saying that she has, again, that long road to recovery, listed off some of her conditions, says that she can't swallow, can't move her arms, has blood clots, her arms and hands are swollen. By the way, she is handcuffed in restraints in one of those arms, and they don't know if she's going to regain function.
1: Attorneys say Pike's death sentence should be reduced to life in prison. Remembrances and demonstrations today in Israel marking 3 years since the October 7th attacks. Hamas terrorists killed nearly 1,200 Israelis and took 250 hostages to Gaza, sparking the war that killed more than 70,000 Palestinians. Rodham Matthias lost both his parents, but he survived the attacks by hiding under his mother's body. He says he uses music to honor his parents.
3: There are songs that I listen to, and when I listen to them, I see my parents, and it brings me a smile. Sometimes sadness, but the good kind.
1: In Fort Worth, Opal Lee, known as the grandmother of Juneteenth, is celebrating her 100th birthday. For decades, the Texas icon made the Freedom Walk and educated others about June 19th, 1865, when those enslaved in Galveston learned they were free, 2 years after President Abraham Lincoln issued the Emancipation Proclamation. Lee expressed she's thankful.
4: I'm so happy. I could do a holy dance.
1: In 2021, Lee stood by President Biden when he signed the bill making Juneteenth a federal holiday. You're listening to ABC News.
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9: An Arizona Court of Appeals overturning the sentence of a man convicted in a fatal shooting of a driver during a road rage dispute, ruling the sentencing, the judge was overly influenced by AI.
10: In the punishment phase of Gabriel Paul Horcasita's trial, the victim spoke to the court. Kind of.
11: I was able to be digitally regenerated to share with you today.
10: AI-generated Chris Pelkey forgave his killer, and Judge Todd Lang was moved.
12: I feel that that was genuine, obvious forgiveness of Mr. Horcasitas.
10: The appeals court says two moved. Gabriel Paul Horcasitas' conviction stands. His 10-and-a-half-year prison sentence has been overturned. Jim Ryan, ABC News.
9: In France, student-led protests in recent days easing a bit. Police, though, remain on the streets monitoring ongoing demonstrations. ABC's Tom Sufi Burridge is in Paris and says students are upset at some of the tactics police have used this week, including stun grenades.
13: They want more resources for their schools in the public education system here, more teachers, fewer pupils in classrooms. So that is the driving message. But I have to say, most of the protesters we've been speaking to today are also talking about the way the police has been responding.
9: Tropical storm Isis has formed off eastern Mexico. It could become the first hurricane of the Atlantic season later this week, targeting parts of the U.S. Michelle Franzen, ABC News.
14: Offers some interesting facts about the vehicles sharing the road with you. The most popular car color is white. About 30% of vehicles have bumper stickers. Only 1% are actually funny. Most drivers choose Rain-X wiper blades, the number one wiper blades in America. 0% of drivers listen to this station for the ads. So we'll just tell you one more time that Rain-X is the number one brand of wiper blades, and we'll be done. We're done.
15: 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Continue right on into the 3 o'clock hour. Let's take a look at the weather forecast today. Sunny with a high of 75. This evening, clear with a low around 28. Thursday, sunny with a high of 74. Friday, sunny with a high of 74 as well. And finally, on Saturday, rain mostly in the afternoon, along with a high of just 56. Currently here in the Mining City, we are sitting, and it looks like 73 degrees and sunny, 70 degrees itself in Deer Lodge, 79 in Boulder, 76 degrees in Dillon. 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

0: Lady A here on our Wednesday afternoon with Just a Kiss. You're listening to KBOW. Tucker Wetmore coming up after the break. We'll also play some Vince Gill, some Jackson Dean as we're headed towards that Montana news at the bottom of the hour.
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2: I'm retired Montana Supreme Court Justice Pat Cotter. On the Supreme Court, one principle guided me. Everyone deserves a fair, impartial hearing. That's why I'm joining eight other retired Supreme Court justices to support CI 132. It keeps judicial elections nonpartisan. Vote yes on 132.
3: 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Kellen Alger, Treasurer, P.O. 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

0: Tucker Webmore with his latest. Who told you that? You're listening to Beach Hometown Station, and we are your home for Thursday night football, so you just have to wait a little over 24 hours to get back with your football fix. Tampa Bay at Dallas is the Buccaneers looking for their first win of the season. 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

0: do love his voice. 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
1: Good afternoon with information that you need at 3:30. I'm Morgan Griffin. Montana Supreme Court on Tuesday unanimously struck down a quartet of laws it considers hurdles in the ballot initiative process. A decision intended to keep the citizen lawmaking powers level with the legislative branch. Decision upheld a district court ruling that found four laws passed by the 2023 legislature were all unconstitutional. One such law imposed a $3,700 filing fee to run a ballot measure. Another elbow out some room in the process for the legislature to weigh in on support or oppose designation on ballot initiatives proposed in the citizen-led process. Montana Standard reports the Montana Supreme Court's 7-0 opinion was authored by Justice Beth Baker, who is retiring after this year. Supreme Court on Tuesday reiterated that the citizen ballot measure process is independent of the legislature's lawmaking power, but the latter does have some authority to influence the former. As a backdrop, Montana voters have passed several ballot measures at ideological odds with Republicans who hold wide majorities at the legislature. Two notable policy changes include constitutional protections to marijuana legalization in 2020 and abortion access in 2024. Authorities are working to free and relocate a moose that was trapped inside a skate park in downtown Red Lodge on Wednesday afternoon. Red Lodge police sent a notice asking the public to stay clear of the area of the park near 10th Street West and North Billard Avenue. KPAX reports the moose was stuck inside one of the bowls used by skaters. Officials with Montana Fish Wildlife Parks tranquilized the moose, then managed to free it from the bowl around 2 p.m. Rising diesel prices are hitting Montana trucking companies hard, with one Hamilton business owner saying that his weekly fuel costs have doubled. Jim Schuer, the owner of Done Right Trucking, said that he's paying around $63,000 a week for his 27 trucks that deliver goods across the country, up from $30,000 that he used to pay. Of that money, $1,200 was spent on idling alone, meaning sitting in the truck with the engine on. He said that trucking companies often cannot immediately charge higher fuel surcharges because customers often pay about 30 days ahead of time. MC Montana reports the rates are updated weekly based on national average. Some loads do not include a fuel surcharge at all, leaving him with the bill. Of what he would rather see to curb rising prices, he said that he'd rather see lawmakers pause taxes on all diesel. Taxes, he says, add up to roughly 50 cents a gallon in Montana. KBOW News Time is 3:33.
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1: As a high school senior in Livingston, Montana, Erica Hayes has toured six college campuses, and nearly everyone was the same. She decided that she was bound for top-ranked private liberal arts college out of state to major in education. And our Montana Tech News reports that then, with a couple months left in her senior year, her mom convinced her to make one more campus visit, Tech Day at Montana Tech. The experience stood out after months of traditional college visits and ultimately led Haynes to change her career trajectory entirely. Tech Day offers prospective students a different kind of college visit. Rather than simply walking through campus and touring resident halls, students step into Montana Tech laboratories and classrooms to experience the programs that they could one day study. Tech Day will be taking place this year on Friday, November 13th. Registration is now open. Let's take a look at our weather forecast. Today, sunny and high of 75. This evening, clear with a low of 28. Thursday, sunny with a high of 74. Friday, sunny with a high of 74 as well. Wind gusts as high as 31 miles an hour. Currently here in the mining city, we are at 73 degrees and sunny, 79 in Whitehall, 73 in Wise River, 75 in Helena and Drummond, 70 degrees in Basin. With the information that you need at 3:35, I'm Morgan Griffin. News This Hour has been brought to you by us here at your hometown station, as you are up to date on KBOW.

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0: Well, today is Wednesday, October the 7th. It's the 280th day of the year. Today is National Walk and Roll to School Day. 1765, the Stamp Act Congress convened in New York to draw up colonial grievances against England. 1913, the first moving assembly line began operation of the Ford Motor Company factory in Highland Park, Michigan. 1916, the most lopsided victory in college football history as Georgia Tech defeated Cumberland University 222 in Atlanta. 1985, Palestinian gunmen hijacked the Italian cruise ship Kilauea in the Mediterranean. The hijacker shot and killed Leon Klinghoffman, a Jewish American tourist, in a wheelchair, pushed him overboard before finally surrendering October the 9th. In 1992, trade representatives of the U.S., Canada, and Mexico initialed the North American Free Trade Agreement during a ceremony in San Antonio, Texas, in presence of President George H.W. Bush, Canadian Prime Minister Brian Mulroney, and Mexican President Carlos Salinas de Gortari. In 1998, Matthew Shepard, a gay college student, was beaten and left tied to a wooden fence post outside of Laramie, Wyoming. He died 5 days later. Russell Henderson and Aaron McKinney are serving life sentences for Shepard's murder. Finally, in 2003, California voters recalled Governor Gray Davis and elected Arnold Schwarzenegger their new governor. Birthdays for today. TV personality Joey Behar from The View is 84. You have actor Mary Badham to Kill a Mockingbird fame, who is 74. Musician John Mellencamp is 75. You have actor Dylan Baker from The Good Wife, who is 68. Singer Tom York of Radiohead is 58. You also have singer Nathaniel Rateliff of Rateliff and Nathaniel Rateliff and the Night Sweats. Well, he is 48. It's been a time capsule brought to you and serviced by Hash Chiropractic. And here is some Still Lefty for you singing about Boston. On a

0: Still left you with her breakout song, Boston. You're listening to KBOW. We'll throw you back a couple decades with John Michael Montgomery coming up next. 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

0: John Michael Montgomery with The Way You Love Me on KBOW, bringing us into today's Ag Headlines. Here is Colter Brown.
1: Good afternoon, Colter Brown here on the Northern Ag Network with today's top Ag Headlines. The Montana Stockgrowers Association is supporting a USDA proposal to rescind the 2001 Roadless Area Conservation Rule. In comments to USDA, the stockgrower said, removing the rule could give federal land managers more flexibility to address forest health, reduce wildfire fuels, and improve access for fire response. The association also says better access could help the Forest Service evaluate and reopen vacant grazing allotments. The organization expressed support for the rescission's emphasis on local, place-based decision-making and looks forward to opportunities to collaborating with federal land managers. Well, more than a month into the Trump administration's plan to lift the tariff rate quota on 300,000 metric tons of beef coming into the U.S., import data shows the first quota has been filled much more slowly than expected. The plan created three monthly import quotas of 100,000 metric tons each. Through September 28th, about 37,000 metric tons had entered under the first quota, leaving more than 62,000 unused. An analysis of grocery store prices has shown no noticeable change in beef prices so far, and the U.S. remains on track to import a record amount of beef this year.
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1: 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USDA is launching a new initiative to increase seed research while also working with the Justice Department to investigate competition in the seed industry. Agriculture Secretary Brooke Rollins said USDA will invest $180 million to sequence seeds in the National Plant Germplasm System. And USDA and the Justice Department are also expanding their partnership to examine seed pricing, licensing, and barriers facing independent seed companies. Between 1990 and 2020, the average price of crop seeds increased 270%, and Rollins said it's time to do better for farmers and look at consolidation in the industry. From the Northern Ag Network, I'm Colter Brown.
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1: From ABC News, I'm Michelle Franzen. In Tennessee, a judge has called on the state to preserve evidence related to last week's botched execution of Krista Pike. Her attorney's making that request. Attorney Randy Spavey says that Pike remains in the hospital and is awake, but has a long road to recovery after surviving two doses of lethal drugs.
2: We continue to ask Governor Lee to commute Krista's death sentence. After all we have seen and all that we still do not know, it is unimaginable that the state would try to execute her again.
1: Pike was convicted in 1996 for the torture and murder of her friend. An 18-year-old under arrest in Minnesota, authorities say for plotting an ISIS-inspired mass shooting at the Mall of America. U.S. Attorney Daniel Rosen says Sheikh Dune Mohammed was taken into custody yesterday trying to purchase an assault rifle from a confidential source.
3: According to court documents, Mohammed pledged his allegiance to ISIS leaders and claimed to have joined ISIS over a year ago. Mohammed allegedly sought martyrdom in carrying out his plans to murder innocent civilians.
1: World health experts say they don't have a full picture yet on what disease killed a 28-year-old researcher who worked at a lab studying plagues in Siberia. It is suspected pneumonic plague. Dozens of others are in quarantine in Russia.
4: The World Health Organization wants Russia to provide more information about why it put in place those public health measures like quarantines at hospitals. And in a new alert, the State Department is reminding Americans not to travel to Russia, saying the U.S. government has limited ability to help citizens who go there.
1: ABC's Elizabeth Schulze. Memorials and protests in Israel today marking 3 years since the October 7th attacks. Hamas terrorists killed nearly 1,200 Israelis and took several hundred others hostage, sparking the war in Gaza that killed 70,000 Palestinians. Israel's prime minister up against elections this month, facing scrutiny. He ignored warnings from Egypt and the UAE weeks ahead of those attacks. You're listening to ABC News.
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1: Sailors on board the USS Abraham Lincoln expected to dock tomorrow in San Diego. It follows a record 10-month deployment. ABC News confirmed that 8 crew members attempted suicide while deployed on the carrier during the Iran War. Defense Secretary Pete Hegseth on board that carrier today. Here's ABC's Louis Martinez.
9: The secretary there trying to boost the morale of the sailors who have been there, and by all means, he got a really good reaction and good response from the sailors aboard the flight deck of the Abraham Lincoln right now.
1: Another Nobel Prize announced, this time in chemistry.
10: Two chemists have been awarded this year's prize for their work on molecules, namely how to separate two of them when they appear to be mirror images of each other, but really aren't.
11: Something happened at the beginning of life that made biology choose only one, and it has been a mystery how this can happen even in principle. Now we know how it can happen in principle.
10: Nobel Committee Chemistry Chair Heiner Linke says many of the medicines we have today would simply not be possible without the scientists' discoveries. Sherry Preston, ABC News.
1: In Los Angeles today, Nick Reiner appearing in court for a hearing. He's charged in the stabbing deaths of his parents, Rob Reiner and Michelle Singer Reiner. A judge heard arguments on standards for media and whether transcripts should be sealed. The district attorney pushing for those transcripts to be released. A judge deciding to push the hearing to October 21st so the media can file opposition. Michelle Franz in ABC News.
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13: And there was our ABC News. You're listening to Butte's hometown station, KBOW. Got some Justin Moore all lined up for you. But first, quick look at the weather forecast. Absolutely gorgeous out there. Sunny with a high of 75 today. Dropping down 28 degrees at night. Thursday, sunny with a high of 74. Friday, sunny with a high of 74. Wind gets as high as 31 miles an hour. Currently here in Butte, 73 degrees and sunny. 71 in Deer Lodge, 77 in Dillon, 79 in Boulder, 73 as well in Anaconda. Now, as promised, here's some Justin Moore to bring us into this 4 o'clock hour on KBOW. That time's a-tickin'.

0: Luke Combs, Air Church does to me. You're listening to Butte's hometown station. Hey, Brian, through this 4 o'clock hour on KBOW. It's Chris Stapleton is trying to jump in. Instead, it is time to send you to a quick guy break. You're going to have Sam Barber up after the break.
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0: Sam Barber and Barro Time right here on KBOW. We're going to keep it rolling around through this 4 o'clock hour with Brad Paisley up next. We'll get you outside, and at least that's what he's going to be singing about. So don't go anywhere. 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

0: Do love me some Brad Paisley, and that is always a fun one. I'm going to miss her. You're listening to Butte's Hometown Station. Let's keep on moving towards Montana news at the bottom of the hour. 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
2: I'm retired Montana Supreme Court Justice Pat Cotter. On the Supreme Court, one principle guided me. Everyone deserves a fair, impartial hearing. That's why I'm joining eight other retired Supreme Court justices to support CI-132. It keeps judicial elections nonpartisan. Vote yes on 132.
3: 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Kellen Alger, Treasurer, P.O. 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
1: Well, good afternoon. With the information that you need at 4:30, Morgan Griffin, News Hour is being brought to you as service by Monteriors. Montana Supreme Court on Tuesday unanimously struck down a quartet of laws it considered hurdles in the ballot initiative process, a decision intended to keep citizen lawmaker powers level with the legislative branch. Decision upheld a district court ruling that found four laws passed by the 2023 legislature were unconstitutional. One such law imposed a $3,700 filing fee to run a ballot measure. Another elbowed out some room in the process for the legislature to weigh in with a support or opposed designation on the ballot initiative proposed in the citizen-led process. Montana Standard reports the Montana Supreme Court's 7-0 opinion was authored by Justice Beth Baker, who is retiring after this year. Supreme Court on Tuesday reiterated that the citizen ballot measure process is independent of the legislature's lawmaking power. The latter does have some authority to influence the former. As a backdrop, Montana voters have passed several ballot measures at ideological odds with Republicans who hold wide majorities at the legislature. Two notable policy changes include constitutional protections to marijuana legislation in 2020 and abortion access in 2024. Authorities are working to free and relocate a moose that was trapped inside the skate park in downtown Red Lodge on Wednesday afternoon. Red Lodge police sent a notice asking the public to stay clear of the area of the park near 10th Street West and North Villard Avenue. KPAX reports the moose was stuck inside one of the bowls used by skaters. Officials with Montana Fish and Wildlife Parks did end up tranquilizing the moose. They managed to free it from the bowl around 2 p.m. Rising diesel prices are hitting Montana trucking companies hard, with one Hamilton business owner saying his weekly fuel costs have doubled. Jim Schuer, owner of Done Right Trucking, says that he is paying around $63,000 a week for his 27 trucks that deliver goods across the country, up from the $30,000 that he used to pay. The money, $1,200, was spent on idling alone, means sitting in the truck with the engine on. He says that trucking companies often cannot completely charge higher or immediately charge higher costs because fuel charges, because customers often pay about 30 days ahead of time. MC Montana reports that rates are updated weekly based on national average. Some loads do not have a fuel surcharge at all, leaving him with the bill. As of what he would like to see to combat rising prices, he said that he'd rather see lawmakers pause taxes on all diesel. Taxes, he says, adds up to roughly 50 cents a gallon in Montana. KBOW News Time is 4:33.
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1: As a high school senior in Livingston, Montana, Erica Haynes had toured six college campuses, and nearly every one was the same, and she had decided that she was bound for a top-ranked private liberal arts college out of state to major in education. 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The experience stood out after months of traditional college visits and ultimately led Haynes to change her career trajectory entirely. Tech Day offers prospective students a different kind of college visit. 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Tech Day will take place on Friday, November 13th, with registration now open. Let's take a look at our weather forecast today. Sunny skies and high of 75. This evening, clear skies with a low right around 28 degrees. Thursday, sunny and high of 74. Friday, sunny with a high of 74 as well. Wind gets as high as 31 miles an hour. Currently here in the mining city, we are having some sunny skies. 73 degrees, 8 mile an hour winds coming out of the west. 75 in Helena and Drummond and Wise River. 79 in Whitehall. 10 degrees cooler in Basin. 69 degrees. with the information that you need at 4:35. I'm Morgan Griffin. 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

0: A little Morgan Wallen for you on KBOW as we are continuing through the 4 o'clock hour. 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
0: Time for Afternoon Road Report right here in your hometown station. Well, in terms of road construction, nothing really new. Intermittent lane shoulder closures from Dillon all the way through the Idaho border on I-15. Montana Highway 91 still closed over the Big Hole River. Here in the hometown streets of Butte, Centennial Avenue still working on that bridge. Top of Homestead Pass still working on those rest areas up there. And finally, Montana Highway 2 just outside of Whitehall still has those westbound lanes closed with the 10-ton weight limit. But finally, we do have a precipitation warning, and that's because we might be seeing a little bit of snow on Saturday evening headed into Sunday. Don't think you quite need to go get those snow tires on yet, but just keep that in mind because it's only a daytime high of 44 on Sunday. So enjoy that 70-degree weather we have for the next couple days. That's been our Afternoon Road Report. Check 511MT.net for your most up-to-date road conditions. 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

0: Midland with a drinking problem. You're listening to Butte's hometown station as we are continuing right on towards 5 o'clock. Thanks for hanging out with me here on our beautiful Wednesday, almost towards quitting time, but not before we got some Darius Rucker and more great music ahead.
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0: All right. Well, Darius Rucker's return to it here on KBOW. Yeah.

0: race record, and I hope that you're just hopefully a little better than all right as we are continuing around through this 4 o'clock hour, getting closer and closer to Quentin time on here on our beautiful Wednesday. So let's keep it rolling around towards 5 o'clock.
1: There should be a difference between judges and politicians, because politicians make promises. Judges should follow the law. I'm Judge Amy Eddy, and for the past decade, I've presided over 10,000 cases from all across Montana. Families in crisis, serious criminal trials, cases involving our constitutional rights and freedoms. My job has always been simple. 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On the Supreme Court, I'll protect our freedoms, guard our constitutional rights, and keep politics out of the courtroom. I'm Judge Amy Eddy, and I'd be honored to earn your vote for Montana Supreme Court.
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0: George Strait with the big one to end our day here on KBOW. 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
3: From ABC News, I'm Stephanie Officer. We're less than a month out from the midterm elections, and millions of voters have already cast early ballots. President Trump is planning a multi-state blitz ahead of Election Day. A reporter at the White House asked why Trump is telling supporters at rallies he'll be impeached again if Democrats regain control of Congress.
4: I could have done very bad things to Hillary Clinton. I could have done very, very bad things to Joe Biden. I could have done very bad things to Barack Hussein Obama. I thought it was inappropriate to do so because you have to treat the office of the presidency with respect. Then I found out that they impeached me twice. And I certainly, even to this moment, I can do whatever I want if I want.
3: As the USS Abraham Lincoln approached its home port in San Diego today, Secretary Pete Hegseth visited the crew and praised them for their resilience through a 265-day stretch between port visits. ABC's Louis Martinez at the Pentagon.
5: What we see here from Secretary Hegseth is an attempt to reassure these sailors of the great job that they have done over the last 10 months. And there is no doubt that this aircraft carrier, which was scheduled for initially just to deploy to the Pacific and then moved westward on towards the war with Iran, really did carry out a significant portion of the air campaign against Iran.
3: Now, that carrier is set to arrive in San Diego tomorrow. The Texas woman known as the godmother of Juneteenth, Opal Lee, is celebrating an incredible milestone today, her 100th birthday. Lee was honored at the start of construction on a Fort Worth museum dedicated to telling the holiday story.
6: I'm so happy. I could do a holy dance.
3: You're listening to ABC News.
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3: Today marks 3 years since the deadly October 7th attacks in Israel, where Hamas militants killed nearly 1,200 people. ABC's James Longman is at one of the attack sites, the Nova Music Festival.
10: There is remembrance, there's sadness, but also there is anger. And we're seeing these images of protests across the country. There was a protest today at Hostage Square, which has become famous for the anger that many of the hostage families felt, but there was wider anger in Israeli society about how this could have happened. And there have been so many more questions in just the last few months, actually. Israeli journalists doing a lot of the work to ask serious questions about what Benjamin Netanyahu knew before the Hamas attack happened.
3: Israel's retaliatory offense killed tens of thousands of Palestinians, destroyed much of Gaza, and drove most of its 2 million residents from their homes. Minutes from the Federal Reserve Board's most recent meeting show officials expect another interest rate increase will be likely needed this year to combat inflation. It's a rough start in the NFL. Five teams tie the record for the worst season so far at 4-0. It's the seventh time that's happened and the first since 2019. According to a new filing in court, Hayden Panettiere's ex-fiancé believes someone outside of Panettiere's family sold some of her possessions. The claim is part of Vladimir Klitschko's petition seeking temporary guardianship of he and Panettiere's daughter in an effort to preserve the late actress's estate. I'm Stephanie Officer, ABC News.
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11: Good afternoon. That was ABC News at the top of the hour here on KBOW. Let's take a quick look at our local weather. Of course, we'll have an updated and extensive broadcast and forecast in a little bit. But right now, let me tell you, it's 73 degrees and sunny out there. I was out and about doing a little bit of gardening, believe it or not. Anyway, I had pumpkins that just decided that between the frost and the cold and the heat, they didn't want to come out and play. 8 mile per hour winds, and that's right now in the mining city. Some of our other local areas. I was up over in Sheridan today. It was glorious out there. 79 right now in Dillon, 69 in Boulder. Helen is at 77. And again, we will have a more extensive forecast shortly. Right now, it is time. Andy's got today's Ag News brought to you from the Northern Ag Network on KBOW.
12: Good afternoon, everyone. Andy Schwab here from the Northern Ag Network with today's market news summary. Well, yesterday, as you may recall, there were some huge gains in some of the feeder cattle futures, actually $8 to $9 jumps, but that was all really a knee-jerk reaction to the executive order signed by President Donald Trump to say that there's going to be the potential to use dyed diesel on highway uses. However, there's a lot of logistics to get through before that happens, and traders kind of realized that today after some states were coming out saying that it's still illegal to use dyed diesel on highways for most states. Now, the good news in the pullback was that it wasn't really a strong pullback, as we only lost $1 to $2 in the futures of the feeder cattle, and live cattle only down 30 cents after they too gained $4 to $5 yesterday. Now, one of the other big markets that we've been continuing to watch lately have been the negotiated cash cattle markets, and right now it's looking like we might see steady to maybe a touch lower on the cash cattle trade this week, as box beef prices today were down $2 to $3, and with packers purchasing over 80,000 head last week, well, it's just proven the fact that packers are only going to purchase what they need in the meantime, since grilling season's pretty well behind us, and there's limited demand for that beef at these elevated prices, along with the elevated diesel and gas prices, and really the cost of living for the consumers.
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12: Grain futures yesterday were also ones that took the bait, hook, line, and sinker yesterday after the presidential executive orders aimed at lowering diesel prices. However, with details on that still being worked out and some pressure from a resurgence possibility and a ceasefire optimism in the Black Sea really pushed losses by double digits in the winter wheat complex. For the December KC winter wheat today, they dropped nearly 18 cents at 738.5. March Minneapolis giving away 8 cents on the board, right under 729. When you run over look at the row crops, they too had a little bit of struggles, with a lot of those traders taking position ahead of this week's World Ag Supply and Demand Estimates report set to come out later this week. From the Northern Ag Network, I'm Andy Schwab.
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1: Westwood One presents Today in Women's Sports. We'd like to salute Minnesota Lynx star Olivia Miles for being unanimously named the WNBA's Rookie of the Year. The second overall pick scored 790 total points this season, breaking Caitlin Clark's league record for most by a first-year player. Miles led the Lynx in points and assists per game during the regular season and helped the squad finish with the WNBA's best record. Unfortunately, Miles suffered a calf injury before the playoffs, and she struggled during her team's first-round playoff loss to the New York Liberty. Even though her rookie season didn't end the way she wanted, Olivia Miles undoubtedly has emerged as one of the league's bright young stars.
2: It was an interesting year, right? Like, we started off with weird expectations, and then we got really good. I also started off as a rookie who no one really thought would do what I did. Now I'm in MVP conversations, and now I have to play at that level. And it was just a roller coaster of expectations and emotions through the whole year.
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8: Time for the score on KBOW, brought to you as service by CCCS of Butte. Well, the Hyper Complex was absolutely buzzing this morning as coming off its best season in program history.

0: Montana Tech women's basketball team opened their 26-27 campaign with their annual elementary school day game. Over 1,100 students from all seven of Butte's elementary schools were packed into the gymnasium to watch the Oregoners play a series of scrimmages as number 15 Tech gets set to kick off its preseason with exhibition games this Friday and next Tuesday. Well, last season saw Tech capture the Frontier Conference tournament title for the first time since 1983 in a game where it erased a 19-point first-quarter deficit against Dakota State. The Ore Diggers then went on to defeat Nelson of Texas for the first national tournament victory ever. Ore Diggers, who did graduate Hadley Humphreys and Liv Wongren after last season, will open this season in Havre on Friday for the exhibition against Medicine Hat and then play a final exhibition at MSU Billings on Tuesday. It was so fun. The kids just really enjoyed it. They were super into it, said senior guard Avery Carlson of the atmosphere and the hyper during the elementary school game. Cheering really loud helped us play loose. I like getting to interact with the Butte community like that. Well, in a rural Montana town of just over 200 people, high school football is still a big deal. And now Denton Public Schools has an extra $5,000 to put towards its football co-op with Geyser, Stanford, and Geraldine after receiving an award through T-Mobile's Friday Night 5G Lights campaign. Denton Public School Superintendent Scott Sparks said opportunity arrived in early September. A business teacher and several students helped the district apply by producing a short documentary about the school and their community. For Sparks, the award represents more than just a one-time financial boost. He hopes it can become a starting point for further improvements to the school's athletic facilities. Finally, there is some college volleyball tonight, 6 p.m., as Montana Tech traveled down I-15 to Dillon to take on Montana Western. Back with the national side right after this.
1: It's all about hometown pride. Community Counseling and Correctional Services is proud to support our local student athletes and are honored to cheer you on from the stands. With all the hard work, dedication, and team spirit in the air, they know the importance of investing in our youth and wishing them all an incredible, unforgettable season. Community Counseling and Correctional Services, with corporate offices here in the Mining City, opened its doors 43 years ago and continues to provide supportive services, changing individuals' lives one day at a time.
0: Baltimore Ravens have traded with the Philadelphia Eagles for two-time Pro Bowl star Kim Jurgens on today, filling a desperate need for that position in Baltimore as the Ravens sent a 2027 fifth-round pick, 2028 second-round selection to the Eagles in exchange for Jurgens and a 2027 seventh-rounder. Baltimore has been trying all year round to fill the void left by Pro Bowl center Tyler Linderbaum, who signed with the Raiders in March. Ravens are down to the fourth center of the year in rookie first-round pick, who moved from the starting right guard spot after Baltimore's top three centers were all placed on injured reserve. Jurgens, age 27, is under contract for the 2029 season. Now jumping to golf, as two-time major champion John Rahm is leaving the LIV Golf League, dealing a blow to the breakaway golf circuit that is trying to emerge from federal bankruptcy without the funding from Saudi Arabia's Public Investment Fund. During a hearing with the U.S. Bankruptcy Court of New Jersey, Judge Michael Kaplan on today, Rahm's attorney John Beck said Rahm is leaving LIV Golf. Beck said, Mr. Rahm has independently reviewed the proposed terms of LIV 2.0 and determined that those terms are unacceptable to him and he will not be a participant going forward in LIV 2. Now, jumping into some baseball, it does look like the Guardians are going to walk away with their first win of the ALDS against the White Sox, currently up 2-0. Also tonight playing right now, Dodgers looking to close out their series against the Braves in Game 4. Tampa is looking for a sweep of the Yankees, much to Ron Davis's delight. That game is at 6. The nightcap is Milwaukee-San Diego at 8. Its Brew Crew is up 2-1 in the series. And the Padres will have their all-star, really all-world closer, Mason Miller, who was activated from paternity list prior to tonight's Game 4 of the National League Division Series. Miller was placed on the list yesterday, hours before the Padres recorded a 4-3 victory to remain alive in the best-of-five series. Starting pitcher Michael King filled Miller's closer role with the two shutout innings. And there has been our score for today, brought to you a service by CCCS of Butte on KBOW.
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3: Clear skies and more sunshine with more hot temperatures. I think we'll be out of record territory, but still, we're going to be a good 15 to even 20 degrees above average for a couple more days here before things start to turn around as we get into next week. And the cold air is going to linger a little bit longer than we were thinking. We're going to be below average into next week. So let's talk about it all. Well, we've got clear skies overnight tonight, enough to bring some freezing numbers to us here in Butte and around Anaconda and that area. And then the dry air mass of the day, it's not going to take us long to warm back up again into the 70s as we go into Thursday and Friday. High pressure still the dominating feature aloft and at the surface. Got a lot of compressional heating going on. Meantime, that front staying stationary over the divide will continue to work off of a lot of that heat to the west of us. Now, we get into the weekend, and we've got that first cold front coming in late Friday into Saturday, dropping down, and the snow potential increases now, even for the valleys, as we go into Sunday morning. That's going to be the time we get a little bit, but then we'll be under mainly cloudy skies, cool conditions as we go into Sunday. Sunday night, still a chance of some light snow coming to the valley floors. And then as we go into Monday, continued chilly with temperatures into the 20s once again. We'll be staying in the 40s for a couple of days following that. I've got all the forecast details, and those are coming your way next.
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3: Clear skies and a touch on the cool side, especially after the warmth today here in Anaconda. We're down to 33 tonight. We're up to the upper 70s again on Thursday. A couple of clouds by late Friday, and that announces the approaching weather system that's going to drop our numbers as we head into Saturday. We'll be right around normal, though. Mid to upper 50s, but then PM rain, and then quickly changing over to snow midnight Saturday into Sunday as that secondary cold front comes in, get a little wraparound moisture. Right now, it's more of an upslope snow event, but still around some of the pass levels and benches, even the grassy surfaces, not ruling out a little touch of snow. We're going to stay chilly, too, a blustery 37 for Sunday, and then for Monday, we've got temperatures staying in the low 40s, partly cloudy skies by Tuesday. We should be back near 50. And then for Deer Lodge, 35 overnight tonight, sunshine, and 75 for Thursday, upper 70s for Friday, and then the changes start to come in this weekend. Cloudy, cooler in 50s with showers, wind on Saturday, and then some snow Saturday night into Sunday. Sunday morning lows, 20s, and then staying in the upper 30s throughout the day on Sunday. We're back to the low 40s Monday, and then Tuesday still below normal temperatures with 48 late. And then for Whitehall, 43 tonight, and enjoy those 80s while we got them. I think these might be the last ones of the year here, Thursday and Friday. Now, we'll start things out in the 40s on Saturday with rain moving in late on Saturday night, turning over to snow by Sunday morning. Sunday's highs only in the low 40s, 40s for us on Monday, and then low 50s for us by Tuesday. Here in Butte, works out like this. Take the plants in. We'll be down to 28 overnight tonight. And then for Thursday, mid-70s. Mid-70s on Friday, too. And then we've got clouds coming in on Saturday. So will the wind. Some light rain ahead of that snow, I do expect. Most of it looks to be now to the south of I-90. But here around Homestake, little bit of accumulation headed into Sunday morning. Sunday morning's temperatures in the mid-20s, and then we're into the upper 30s for Sunday afternoon. Now, as we go into Monday, a few light showers, a little bit of a rain-snow combo going into early Monday, potentially. Now, we dry out, and we're to 41 on Monday. A couple of light showers on Tuesday with a high of 49. I'm meteorologist Jeff Womack. That's the KBOW Copper 94 weather.
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2: Good afternoon. With the information you need at 5:30, I'm Catherine Manns. The news this hour is being brought to you as a service of Huffman Grocery. As ballots hit mailboxes this week, candidates running for federal office in Montana will look to reach every voter they can in the final stretch to Election Day. That's likely to mean a surge in digital ads and mailers, more campaign events, and in some races, a debate. Live televised debates were once a fixture of campaign season, a chance for voters to see how candidates stack up head-to-head and how they respond under pressure. But they become less common as candidates have figured out new ways to communicate with voters without opening themselves up to sound bites that could be fodder for future attacks, attack ads, or potential gaffes. An ABC News analysis of this year's governor's races found that 21 of the 36 matchups won't see a debate between the two major party candidates. A mix of Democratic and Republican candidates have declined to take the stage with their opponents. The Montana Standard reports that in the race for the Western Congressional District, voters will have one opportunity to see Republican Aaron Flint and Democrat Sam Forstad go head-to-head. Nonstop Local and the Montana Free Press are partnering to host a debate on October 13th at 8 a.m. Democrat Alani Bankhead and Independent Seth Bodner have appeared on stage together a number of times this election cycle at events hosted by various groups throughout the state. Libertarian Kyle Austin, although less frequently, has attended some of those debates. Almay will appear on stage with his opponents for the first time in a debate hosted by the Montana Broadcasters Association on October 11th at 10 a.m. A 73-year-old Hot Springs woman died Friday, October 2nd, near Lone Pine in a two-vehicle crash. According to a Montana Highway Patrol report, the crash occurred around 9:35 p.m. when a VW GTI, driven by a 45-year-old Superior man, struck the woman's vehicle perpendicular in the westbound lane. The man was reportedly injured in the crash. KTVQ reports that the woman was pronounced dead on arrival. Montana Highway Patrol reported that alcohol is suspected as a factor in the crash. Multiple agencies were dispatched to a grass fire near Highway 345 yesterday and found multiple separate fires from Parkman to beyond the Wyoming state line into Montana, according to the Tongue River Fire District. The fire district said sparks from a BNSF railway train started the fire. Crews responded around 3:30 p.m. Nonstop Local reports that the fire was contained by around 6:30 yesterday evening. Agencies that responded included Dayton Fire, Goose Valley Fire, Clermont Fire, Sheridan Fire, the U.S. Forest Service, Sheridan County Road and Bridge, and the Sheridan County Sheriff's Office and Wyoming Highway Patrol. KBOW News Time is now 5:33.
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2: The ladies in Butte's Daughters of Norway have been carrying on, I believe it's called lefse, the lefse making tradition for a long time. First they mix it, then cut it, roll it, and cook it on a special skillet. KXLF reports that some of the members of Butte's Daughters of Norway have been making lefse for over 40 years. They hope to make over 1,400 lefse over 2 days at the Gold Hill Lutheran Church. Cheryl Wegley's grandfather immigrated to the U.S. from Norway, and as part of the individual selling the items, they'll sell the lefse at their upcoming Scandinavian Goodies Sale, November 14th, at Aldersgate Church in Butte from 9 to 3, just in time for the holidays. I'm not entirely certain what lefse is. It sounds like it might be some sort of a savory treat. I'll have to look it up. Maybe it's sweet. I don't know, honestly. 73 degrees and sunny in the mining city. And some of our other locations around us are also in the 70s. And we heard the forecast that Jeff gave us. And, you know, winter's coming, Jon Snow. But that's all right. That's why we're here, right? This is kind of like a false summer right now, whatever you want to call this autumnal spring or summer. I'm enjoying it, but I'm also, like I said yesterday, I'm ready for my jumper, my heavy sweaters. I quite enjoy those. With the information you need at 5:35, I'm Catherine Manns. The news this hour has been brought to you as a service of Huffman Grocery up there in Phillipsburg. You're now up to date on Butte's hometown station, KBOW. Lauren Elena and Chase Matthew are up next with All My Exes.

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0: don't forget, tomorrow we start our football for the week with the NFL coverage of Tampa Bay against Dallas at 5:30. Butte High is on Friday versus Flathead, 6 p.m. I'll be here as well for that. Montana Tech goes against Northern, at 1 p.m. And Sunday back with the NFL, all brought to you on KBOW from the Sportsman of the Year. Sorry, my brain just frozen for a moment. More after these messages.
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0: We'll keep the music going after these messages. I want to remind my listeners that I will open the phones up at about 7:35 if you want to call and make a request. 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

0: ABC News. I'm Stephanie Officer. In that Cornell University incident, special prosecutor opening a criminal investigation into the sexual assault allegations as new details come to light about what happened when the accuser first came forward. Weeks after Jane Doe reported her alleged 2024 frat house assault, video obtained by ABC News shows Chi Phi members who were in the house that night but not involved in the group sex telling Cornell University police they heard it was all consensual. ABC's Aaron Katursky.
1: The investigators seem curious about the witness's use of the word consensual.
2: Dude, I was in college. Could I get it? I'm like, in college, I wouldn't have been like, oh, that was a sick consensual act last night, right? Like, I guess how do they know it was consensual?
3: I mean, I can't recall exactly what was said, but yeah, I mean, they said that they had sex with her. Yes.
1: He said he remembered seeing Jane Doe in bed talking to people, but did not recall names.
0: New calls among Democrats for an investigation into Trump family businesses over concerns about potential conflicts of interest. The president announcing a $6.6 billion investment Tuesday with an AI defense company linked to his sons. ABC's Stephen Portnoy.
4: A spokesman for the brothers says Eric and Don Jr. are, quote, experienced business leaders who make investments based solely on their independent business judgment and personal convictions. The statement adds that they do not seek to influence, direct, or participate in any government decision. In other words, they're saying that the brothers are wise investors and that their investments have nothing to do with any contracting decisions that officials in their father's administration might make.
0: The American Ballet Theater is set to honor actress Cynthia Erivo this year for her remarkable contributions to the performing arts. The gala takes place later this month in New York City. You're listening to ABC News.
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0: An appeals court in Arizona rules a judge handing down a murder sentence was influenced by artificial intelligence.
7: In the punishment phase of Gabriel Paul Horcasita's trial, the victim spoke to the court. Kind of.
8: I was able to be digitally regenerated to share with you today.
7: AI-generated Chris Pelkey forgave his killer, and Judge Todd Lang was moved.
9: I feel that that was genuine, obvious forgiveness of Mr. Horcasita's.
7: The appeals court says too moved. Gabriel Paul Horcasita's conviction stands. His 10-and-a-half-year prison sentence has been overturned. Jim Ryan, ABC News.
0: Bedford, Pennsylvania, Fire Chief Gary Cooper says two people suffered injuries when a business jet crashed while taking off. A Milwaukee woman is facing charges after prosecutors say she faked her way into a classroom as a substitute teacher, making inappropriate comments to students.
10: The 23-year-old, who's a former student at the school, told police she was bored and hates kids and just wanted to mess around. Her lawyer blames her mental health issues.
11: Ms. Jones manages bipolar disorder and was experiencing an acute manic episode.
10: The principal says the staff did not follow protocol and the school is in the process of reviewing our safeguards.
0: That is ABC's Hannah Batta reporting. A 72-year-old hiker missing for days in a Northern California forest was found alive Sunday with significant injuries. Sheriff deputies say Mary Beth Granberry fell from a steep embankment and suffered from exposure. I'm Stephanie Officer, ABC News.
12: There's something about wearing a uniform that makes people stand a little taller.